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2: The forecast for northeastern Connecticut, heat advisory through 8 o'clock on Friday. Partly cloudy overnight, 75. For Friday, mostly sunny, hot and humid, high of 90. Heat indices near 100 degrees. Friday night, mostly cloudy, showers, thunderstorms, low 70s. And for the weekend, Saturday and Sunday, both days, mostly sunny, very warm, 85 to 90. Monday, sunny with a high of 85. This is WINY meteorologist Phil Jackman.
3: 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The Putnam Saturday Farmers Market will be open from 10 a.m. to 1 p.m. at the Putnam Farmers Market Pavilion, 18 Kennedy Drive in Putnam. Sunday, the annual Main Street Car Cruise will be held in downtown Putnam from 9 a.m. to 2 p.m. Come on down for Connecticut's largest annual car cruise, music with WINY, Kids Corner, food, and more. 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The 65th annual VJ Day Parade will be held this Sunday. The parade steps off at 1:01 p.m. at the intersection of Brunswick Avenue and North Main Street, Route 14 in Plainfield, and continues to American Legion Post 91 in Moosup. That's what's happening. You're up to date from WINY, 1350 a.m. and 97.1 FM. 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The clinic runs from 8:30 a.m. to 1 p.m. each day with Coach Tom Espinosa. 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

0: There's REO Speedwagon. It's August 6th. It's time for us to take a look at our celebrity birthdays. They include supermodel Adrienne Curry. She was America's very first winner of America's Next Top Model. She is also the former wife of Peter Brady. Adrienne Curry is 44 today. It's also a birthday for Jerry Halliwell. You know her better as Ginger Spice from the Spice Girls. She's 54. And actress Katherine Hicks. You know her as the mom from Seventh Heaven and the first Child's Play movie. She is 75 today.
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9: Windham County Weather. The forecast for northeastern Connecticut, heat advisory through 8 o'clock on Friday. Partly cloudy overnight, 75. For Friday, mostly sunny, hot and humid, high of 90. Heat indices near 100 degrees. Friday night, mostly cloudy, showers, thunderstorms, low 70s. And for the weekend, Saturday and Sunday, both days, mostly sunny, very warm, 85 to 90. Monday, sunny with a high of 85. This is WINY meteorologist Bill Jacquemin.
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4: 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We'll light the fires at 8 p.m. right after the Vinyl Countdown concert. The fires will burn until 9:30 p.m. There are only two River Fires left this year, so make plans now to experience a Putnam classic. River Fire this Saturday night from 8 to 9:30 p.m. at Rotary Park in Putnam. 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

0: There's Benson Boone with Beautiful Things. My name is Karen. I hope you're having a great night. 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
1: AP News, I'm Mike Hempen. Police say a man charged with starting one of the wildfires in Spokane, Washington, has admitted to the crime.
2: Aaron Farinacci is being charged with first-degree arson for allegedly sparking the Old Trails fire in Spokane. County Detective Michael Drapeau says Farinacci confessed to the crime and planned it for weeks, choosing August 1st because the forecast called for high winds. According to court documents, he looked up the work of a serial arsonist and purchased items to make an incendiary device. Police say Farinacci told them he knew it was going to get bad, but claimed he didn't intend it to grow as much as it did.
3: They were kind of bent over and looked like they were doing something towards the tree line.
2: Resident Paul Child is credited with leading police to the suspect after spotting a man standing by some railroad tracks and acting suspicious.
3: 10, 15 minutes max, and then my daughter was sitting on the porch out there, and she says there's a fire.
2: I'm Jennifer King.
1: Authorities say a dead body has been found inside a Central California home burned by a wildfire that investigators believe was accidentally started by sparks from a chainsaw. Investigators will determine if the blaze contributed to the person's death. President Trump says he is once again trying to limit birthright citizenship in the U.S. He has signed two executive actions on immigration. One aims to limit the number of people eligible for U.S. citizenship by birthright. The second order seeks to curb birth tourism by increasing restrictions on visitors obtaining visas if they want to give birth in the U.S. Primaries in Tennessee have been using a new congressional map.
4: A new Tennessee congressional map that carved up a majority black district in Memphis is making its electoral debut today in a primary election that will determine the nominees for a Republican attempt at a clean sweep of the state's U.S. House districts in the midterms. I'm Lisa Dwyer.
5: I am Sydney Zicalella with WINY Headline News. The Conley Business Association announced a significant milestone for its Tips for Tools initiative. The program has officially become an endowed scholarship fund, ensuring that financial support for students pursuing careers in these skilled trades will continue for generations to come. The Tips for Tools program was created to remove one of the biggest financial barriers facing students entering the trades, the high cost of purchasing the tools required to begin employment. Scholarship recipients use these funds to acquire the essential equipment needed to launch successful careers. Through this competitive process, selected students become eligible to receive scholarships that help purchase the tools they need as they advance through their technical education and prepare to enter the workforce. By establishing the scholarship as an endowed fund, donations will continue to generate support for deserving students year after year, creating a sustainable legacy of opportunity. Next news in 1 hour.
6: 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The fires will burn from 8 to 9:30 p.m. with music provided by WINY. 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

That's Adele. Hi, I'm Karen. And on the way, when do we reach peak happiness? What age does it happen? I'll let you know what one study says after Bruno Mars, and I just might.

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0: That's Imagine Dragons with Believer. My name is Karen. And how happy are you, and what age do you reach peak happiness? Well, apparently, the age is in your 40s, and so it's good news if you're approaching your late 40s. The new survey says the age that we are the most happy, we hit our peak happiness and health happiness, is the age 47. A poll of people across the country that said that people in their late 40s often feel fitter, happier, and more confident than ever before. It's because they finally understand their bodies better, and they're more likely to buy healthier food and also cut back on the partying, which, yeah, both of those things tend to help.
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0: Band will be held at Rotary Park in Putnam this Saturday from 6:30 to 8 p.m. and then the River Fire will be held beginning at 8 p.m. with music provided by WINY Radio. The Putnam Saturday Farmers Market will be open from 10 a.m. to 1 p.m. at the Putnam Farmers Market Pavilion, 18 Kennedy Drive in Putnam. Sunday, the annual Main Street Car Cruise will be held in downtown Putnam from 9 a.m. to 2 p.m. Come on down for Connecticut's largest annual car cruise, music with WINY, Kids Corner, food, and more. Registration begins at 8 a.m. Admission is free. The 65th annual VJ Day Parade will be held this Sunday. The parade steps off at 1:01 p.m. at the intersection of Brunswick Avenue and North Main Street, Route 14 in Plainfield, and continues to American Legion Post 91 in Moosup. That's what's happening. 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

0: Their Savage Garden, and it's August 6th. It's time to go back on this day in history and learn something about today. And it was 61 years ago on this day, the year was 1965, that the Beatles released the album Help. It was their fifth album and included those classic hits like the title track Help, Yesterday, and Ticket to Ride. It was on this day 61 years ago.
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9: The forecast for northeastern Connecticut, heat advisory through 8 o'clock on Friday. Partly cloudy overnight, 75. For Friday, mostly sunny, hot and humid, high of 90. Heat indices near 100 degrees. Friday night, mostly cloudy, showers, thunderstorms, low 70s. And for the weekend, Saturday and Sunday, both days, mostly sunny, very warm, 85 to 90. Monday, sunny with a high of 85. This is WINY meteorologist Bill Jackman.
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13: River Fire is coming to Putnam on Saturday night, August 8th at Rotary Park in Putnam. We'll light the fires at 8 p.m. right after the Vinyl Countdown concert. The fires will burn until 9:30 p.m. There are only two River Fires left this year, so make plans now to experience a Putnam classic. River Fire, this Saturday night from 8 to 9:30 p.m. at Rotary Park in Putnam. River Fire is produced by the Town of Putnam and WINY.
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0: There's Olivia Dean. Hi, I'm Karen. Hey, if you're a Gilmore Girls fan, they're making a documentary about the show. It's going to be on HBO Max and a new book out next year.
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1: AP News, I'm Mike Hempen. Police say a man charged with starting one of the wildfires in Spokane, Washington, has admitted to the crime. The AP's Jennifer King reports.
2: Aaron Farinacci is being charged with first-degree arson for allegedly sparking the Old Trails fire currently burning in Spokane, as well as other fires in the summer of 2025. He was scheduled to be arraigned Thursday, but his lawyer is asking for a competency evaluation. He previously served a decade in prison after killing his adoptive father and shooting himself in 2010.
3: The court does find that there's a significant risk to community safety.
2: Judge Jeremy Schmidt
3: will set bond in the amount of $2 million.
2: According to court filings, County Detective Michael Drapeau says Farinacci confessed to the crime and planned it for weeks, looking up the work of a serial arsonist to make an incendiary device and choosing August 1st because the forecast called for high winds. I'm Jennifer King.
1: Senator Marsha Blackburn has won the Republican primary in the race to succeed Tennessee Governor Bill Lee. Republicans have held the governor's office since 2011 and dominated statewide elections for the past couple of decades. Senator Mitch McConnell is returning to his home.
4: Kentucky Republican Senator Mitch McConnell says he's leaving a rehabilitation center and will continue his recovery from home. The 84-year-old former Senate Majority Leader was first admitted to a hospital almost 2 months ago. McConnell disclosed weeks later he fell and was undergoing physical therapy. He gave no specific date for his return to the Capitol, but senators are expected to leave Washington soon for the traditional August recess. McConnell's absence shrinks the Republican majority in the Senate. He is determined to finish out his seventh term, which ends in January. Ed Donahue, Washington.
1: Republican Senator John Husted of Ohio is calling on Representative Max Miller to resign his House seat and abandon his reelection bid this fall. This is AP News.
5: I am Sydney Zagalella with WINY Headline News. Four people were transported following a two-car accident in Putnam on Monday afternoon, according to Connecticut State Police. On Monday, August 3rd, at approximately 2 p.m., crews responded to a two-car accident in the area of Putnam Walmart located at 625 School Street in Putnam. According to the police report, a Kia Sportage being operated by 72-year-old Susan Robinson of North Grosvenordale was traveling westbound on School Street, in a Honda CR-V being operated by 76-year-old Paula Clark of Dudley, Massachusetts, was traveling eastbound. Police say the Honda CR-V ran a red light and pulled out into the traffic lane where the Kia was traveling, causing the Honda to then collide with the Kia in the middle of the intersection. As a result of the accident, Robinson and her passenger were transported by ambulance to Day Kimball Hospital. Clark and her passenger were also transported by ambulance to Day Kimball Hospital. Police found Clark to be at fault for the accident. Next news. In 1 hour.
6: 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Then at 8 p.m., we'll light the fires for the second of three river fires this year. The fires will burn from 8 to 9:30 p.m. with music provided by WINY. 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
7: I'm Ed Smart, father of a child who was abducted.
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There's TLC. Hi, I hope you're having a great evening. I'm Karen. On the way, well, we'll have a good news story for you. We'll check in and see what the good news is. But first, it's John Mellencamp.

0: Thanks so much for making us a part of your evening. I'm Karen. I hope it's going great. We're going to make it even better right now, though, by visiting your good news story for your Thursday night. This is a story that really could have had a terrible ending, but didn't. Luckily, there's a man who is in surprisingly good spirits after a shark bit him. It was during a snorkeling excursion in the Bahamas. He was there for his 40th wedding anniversary. He was swimming in the water near when a shark attacked, and he needed 26 stitches in his leg and 4 stitches in his hand. So, yes, that's awful, and luckily it wasn't any worse than that. But the best part of the story is when he returned home, people had gotten word of what happened. His neighbors welcomed him with shark costumes and a dance to lift his spirits.
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6: Windham County weather. The forecast for northeastern Connecticut, heat advisory through 8 o'clock on Friday. Partly cloudy overnight, 75. For Friday, mostly sunny, hot and humid, high of 90. Heat indices near 100 degrees. Friday night, mostly cloudy, showers, thunderstorms, low 70s. And for the weekend, Saturday and Sunday, both days, mostly sunny, very warm, 85 to 90. Monday, sunny with a high of 80.

0: 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The Putnam Saturday Farmers Market will be open from 10 a.m. to 1 p.m. at the Putnam Farmers Market Pavilion, 18 Kennedy Drive in Putnam. 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The 65th annual VJ Day Parade will be held this Sunday. 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That's what's happening. 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

0: There's Faith Hill. Hi, I'm Karen. In your entertainment news for this hour, apparently Charlie Sheen is getting a podcast. Yeah, his father has one, by the way. But Charlie is going to have a podcast called Mostly Sheenius, like a play on the word genius, where he says he'll talk to pop culture icons, athletes, actors, musicians. Sounds like anybody probably who's in the public eye. 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
9: Windham County Weather. The forecast for northeastern Connecticut, heat advisory through 8 o'clock on Friday. Partly cloudy overnight, 75. For Friday, mostly sunny, hot and humid, high of 90. Heat indices near 100 degrees. Friday night, mostly cloudy, showers, thunderstorms, low 70s. And for the weekend, Saturday and Sunday, both days, mostly sunny, very warm, 85 to 90. Monday, sunny with a high of 85. This is WINY meteorologist Phil Jacquemin.
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3: River Fire is coming to Putnam on Saturday night, August 8th at Rotary Park in Putnam. We'll light the fires at 8 p.m. right after the Vinyl Countdown concert. The fires will burn until 9:30 p.m. There are only two River Fires left this year. So make plans now to experience a Putnam classic, River Fire, this Saturday night from 8 to 9:30 p.m. at Rotary Park in Putnam. River Fire is produced by the Town of Putnam and WINY.
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0: There's Hozier. I'm Karen. Thanks for being here tonight. We're almost to the weekend.
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1: 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The Conley Business Association announced a significant milestone for its Tips for Tools initiative. The program has officially become an endowed scholarship fund, ensuring that financial support for students pursuing careers in these skilled trades will continue for generations to come. The Tips for Tools program was created to remove one of the biggest financial barriers facing students entering the trades, the high cost of purchasing the tools required to begin employment. Scholarship recipients use these funds to acquire the essential equipment needed to launch successful careers. Through this competitive process, selected students become eligible to receive scholarships that help purchase the tools they need as they advance through their technical education and prepare to enter the workforce. By establishing the scholarship as an endowed fund, donations will continue to generate support for deserving students year after year, creating a sustainable legacy of opportunity. Next news in 1 hour.
2: The forecast for northeastern Connecticut, heat advisory through 8 o'clock on Friday. Partly cloudy overnight, 75. For Friday, mostly sunny, hot and humid, high of 90. Heat indices near 100 degrees. Friday night, mostly cloudy, showers, thunderstorms, low 70s. And for the weekend, Saturday and Sunday, both days, mostly sunny, very warm, 85 to 90. Monday, sunny with a high of 85. This is WINY meteorologist Bill Jacquemin.
3: 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Friday, Main Street Gelato and Cafe 1 year anniversary celebration will be held at Riverside Park in North Grosvenordale from 5 to 8 p.m. A free concert featuring Vinyl Countdown Band will be held at Rotary Park in Putnam this Saturday from 6:30 to 8 p.m. And then the River Fire will be held beginning at 8 p.m. with music provided by WINY Radio. The Putnam Saturday Farmers Market will be open from 10 a.m. to 1 p.m. at the Putnam Farmers Market Pavilion, 18 Kennedy Drive in Putnam. Sunday, the annual Main Street Car Cruise will be held in downtown Putnam from 9 a.m. to 2 p.m. Come on down for Connecticut's largest annual car cruise, music with WINY, Kids Corner, food, and more. 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The 65th annual VJ Day Parade will be held this Sunday. The parade steps off at 1:01 p.m. at the intersection of Brunswick Avenue and North Main Street, Route 14 in Plainfield, and continues to American Legion Post 91 in Moosup. That's what's happening. You're up to date from WINY, 1350 a.m. and 97.1 FM.
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0: That's Irene Cara. Hi, I'm Karen. And in your entertainment news for this hour, well, we're talking about the Super Bowl. Super Bowl 61 doesn't start until February. I mean, the NFL season hasn't technically started yet, other than practices. But Super Bowl 61 is going to be on February 14th. That's right. It's going to be on Valentine's Day next year. That's going to be interesting for some couples, I would imagine. But it's going to be at SoFi Stadium. And ESPN is hosting it for the first time ever this year, which means it'll air on ABC. And I would imagine also Disney Plus, since it's all the same company. Yesterday, Disney reported that all of their ad spots are already sold out. Yeah, they said there are some reports out that says Disney was seeking as much as $10 million per commercial for the Super Bowl.
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3: Women of color are far more likely to get uterine fibroids, causing pain and bleeding that can make life a daily struggle. Women often suffer in silence.

0: Friday, Main Street Gelato and Cafe 1 year anniversary celebration will be held at Riverside Park in North Grosvenordale from 5 to 8 p.m. A free concert featuring Vinyl Countdown Band will be held at Rotary Park in Putnam this Saturday from 6:30 to 8 p.m. And then the River Fire will be held beginning at 8 p.m. with music provided by WINY Radio. The Putnam Saturday Farmers Market will be open from 10 a.m. to 1 p.m. at the Putnam Farmers Market Pavilion, 18 Kennedy Drive in Putnam. 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The 65th annual VJ Day Parade will be held this Sunday. The parade steps off at 1:01 p.m. at the intersection of Brunswick Avenue and North Main Street, Route 14 in Plainfield, and continues to American Legion Post 91 in Moosup. That's what's happening. 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

0: Here's Kelly Clarkson. It's August 6th. Time to look at our celebrity birthdays. They include supermodel Adrienne Curry. She was the very first winner of America's Next Top Model. She is 44 today. It's also a birthday for Jerry Halliwell. We know her better as Ginger Spice from the Spice Girls. She is 54.
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7: The forecast for northeastern Connecticut, heat advisory through 8 o'clock on Friday. Partly cloudy overnight, 75. For Friday, mostly sunny, hot and humid, high of 90. Heat indices near 100 degrees. Friday night, mostly cloudy, showers, thunderstorms, low 70s. And for the weekend, Saturday and Sunday, both days, mostly sunny, very warm, 85 to 90. Monday, sunny with a high of 85. This is WINY meteorologist Bill Jacquemin.
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1: River Fire is coming to Putnam on Saturday night, August 8th at Rotary Park in Putnam. We'll light the fires at 8 p.m. right after the Vinyl Countdown concert. The fires will burn until 9:30 p.m. There are only two River Fires left this year, so make plans now to experience a Putnam classic. River Fire, this Saturday night from 8 to 9:30 p.m. at Rotary Park in Putnam. River Fire is produced by the Town of Putnam and WINY.
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0: There's Taylor Swift. Well, the Gilmore Girls trending today because HBO Max has said they are in the works of making a documentary about the TV show. No word on when it's going to be out, though.
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1: Hello with WINY headline news. Four people were transported following a two-car accident in Putnam on Monday afternoon, according to Connecticut State Police. On Monday, August 3rd, at approximately 2 p.m., crews responded to a two-car accident in the area of Putnam Walmart located at 625 School Street in Putnam. According to the police report, a Kia Sportage being operated by 72-year-old Susan Robinson of North Grosvenordale was traveling westbound on School Street, and a Honda CR-V being operated by 76-year-old Paula Clark of Dudley, Massachusetts was traveling eastbound. Police say the Honda CR-V ran a red light and pulled out into the traffic lane where the Kia was traveling, causing the Honda to then collide with the Kia in the middle of the intersection. As a result of the accident, Robinson and her passenger were transported by ambulance to Day Kimball Hospital. Clark and her passenger were also transported by ambulance to Day Kimball Hospital. Police found Clark to be at fault for the accident. Next news in 1 hour.
2: The forecast for northeastern Connecticut, heat advisory through 8 o'clock on Friday. Partly cloudy overnight, 75. For Friday, mostly sunny, hot and humid, high of 90. Heat indices near 100 degrees. Friday night, mostly cloudy, showers, thunderstorms, low 70s. And for the weekend, Saturday and Sunday, both days, mostly sunny, very warm, 85 to 90. Monday, sunny with a high of 85. This is WINY meteorologist Bill Jacquemin.
3: Friday, Main Street Gelato and Cafe one-year anniversary celebration will be held at Riverside Park in North Grosvenordale from 5 to 8 p.m. A free concert featuring Vinyl Countdown Band will be held at Rotary Park in Putnam this Saturday from 6:30 to 8 p.m. And then the River Fire will be held beginning at 8 p.m. with music provided by WINY Radio. The Putnam Saturday Farmers Market will be open from 10 a.m. to 1 p.m. at the Putnam Farmers Market Pavilion, 18 Kennedy Drive in Putnam. Sunday, the annual Main Street Car Cruise will be held in downtown Putnam from 9 a.m. to 2 p.m. Come on down for Connecticut's largest annual car cruise, music with WINY, Kids Corner, food, and more. 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The 65th annual VJ Day Parade will be held this Sunday. The parade steps off at 1:01 p.m. at the intersection of Brunswick Avenue and North Main Street, Route 14 in Plainfield, and continues to American Legion Post 91 in Moosup. That's what's happening. You're up to date from WINY, 1350 a.m. and 97.1 FM.
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That's the weekend. Hi there, I'm Karen. And speaking of, we are almost to the weekend. Happy Thursday night. Coming up in a few minutes, when do we reach peak happiness? I'll let you know what age it supposedly is after Billie Eilish.

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0: That's Katy Perry. Hi, I'm Karen. And if you're somebody in your late 40s, here's some good news for you. According to a new study and a poll that was done across the country, most people say that they reach their peak happiness and their peak happiness with their health, both mental and physical happiness, at the age of 47. They say by that time, you're able to eat healthier food, you're probably partying a little less, and you also, by that age, know your body pretty well, know when things are working and when they're not. So yeah, if you're near that age, age 47 is when we supposedly reach our peak happiness.
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6: Windham County weather.
7: The forecast for northeastern Connecticut, heat advisory through 8 o'clock on Friday. Partly cloudy overnight, 75. For Friday, mostly sunny, hot and humid, high of 90. Heat indices near 100 degrees. Friday night, mostly cloudy, showers, thunderstorms, low 70s. And for the weekend, Saturday and Sunday, both days, mostly sunny, very warm, 85 to 90. Monday, sunny with a high of 85. This is WINY meteorologist Bill Jacquemin.
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0: And sixpence, none the richer. Hi, I'm Karen. I hope you're having a wonderful night. It's right around this time each evening. We like to go back on this day in history and just learn a little something. And some fun one for you today, music trivia. 61 years ago on this day, it was 1965, and that's when the Beatles released their album, Help. It was their fifth album, and it included their classic hits like Ticket to Ride, Yesterday, and of course, the title track of the album, Help.
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7: Windham County weather.
8: The forecast for northeastern Connecticut, heat advisory through 8 o'clock on Friday. Partly cloudy overnight, 75. For Friday, mostly sunny, hot and humid, high of 90. Heat indices near 100 degrees. Friday night, mostly cloudy, showers, thunderstorms, low 70s. And for the weekend, Saturday and Sunday, both days, mostly sunny, very warm, 85 to 90. Monday, sunny with a high of 85. This is WINY meteorologist Bill Jacquemin.
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14: River Fire is coming to Putnam on Saturday night, August 8th at Rotary Park in Putnam. We'll light the fires at 8 p.m. right after the Vinyl Countdown concert. The fires will burn until 9:30 p.m. There are only two River Fires left this year, so make plans now to experience a Putnam classic. River Fire, this Saturday night from 8 to 9:30 p.m. at Rotary Park in Putnam. River Fire is produced by the Town of Putnam and WINY.

0: There's Bruno Mars and his new one, Risk It All. Hi there, I'm Karen. I hope you're having a wonderful night and continue to do so. I'll check back in with you again tomorrow evening.
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1: I'm Sabina with WINY Headline News. The Conley Business Association announced a significant milestone for its Tips for Tools initiative. The program has officially become an endowed scholarship fund, ensuring that financial support for students pursuing careers in these skilled trades will continue for generations to come. The Tips for Tools program was created to remove one of the biggest financial barriers facing students entering the trades, the high cost of purchasing the tools required to begin employment. Scholarship recipients use these funds to acquire the essential equipment needed to launch successful careers. Through this competitive process, selected students become eligible to receive scholarships that help purchase the tools they need as they advance through their technical education and prepare to enter the workforce. By establishing the scholarship as an endowed fund, donations will continue to generate support for deserving students year after year, creating a sustainable legacy of opportunity. Next news in 1 hour.
2: The forecast for northeastern Connecticut, heat advisory through 8 o'clock on Friday. Partly cloudy overnight, 75. For Friday, mostly sunny, hot and humid, high of 90. Heat indices near 100 degrees. Friday night, mostly cloudy, showers, thunderstorms, low 70s. And for the weekend, Saturday and Sunday, both days, mostly sunny, very warm, 85 to 90. Monday, sunny with a high of 85. This is WINY meteorologist Bill Jacquemin.
3: 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Friday, Main Street Gelato and Cafe 1 year anniversary celebration will be held at Riverside Park in North Grosvenordale from 5 to 8 p.m. A free concert featuring Vinyl Countdown Band will be held at Rotary Park in Putnam this Saturday from 6:30 to 8 p.m. And then the River Fire will be held beginning at 8 p.m. with music provided by WINY Radio. The Putnam Saturday Farmers Market will be open from 10 a.m. to 1 p.m. at the Putnam Farmers Market Pavilion, 18 Kennedy Drive in Putnam. Sunday, the annual Main Street Car Cruise will be held in downtown Putnam from 9 a.m. to 2 p.m. Come on down for Connecticut's largest annual car cruise, music with WINY, Kids Corner, food, and more. Registration begins at 8 a.m. Admission is free. The 65th annual VJ Day Parade will be held this Sunday. The parade steps off at 1:01 p.m. at the intersection of Brunswick Avenue and North Main Street, Route 14 in Plainfield, and continues to American Legion Post 91 in Moosup. That's what's happening. You're up to date from WINY, 1350 a.m. and 97.1 FM.
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It's Friday. No one, and I mean no one, is thinking about Monday at all. Let's get through the weekend first. How are you? I'm John Laurenti. Welcome. I'm on.

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0: Taylor Swift with The Fate of Ophelia. Have you seen this TikTok that's blowing up right now that's probably going to be very relatable to a lot of people? The video starts with a woman looking completely exhausted, and the text on the screen says, "Okay, summer was fun. Can we fast forward to Christmas now?" Meanwhile, in the background, Michael Bublé's It's Beginning to Look a Lot Like Christmas is playing. The video has racked up over 250,000 likes in just a couple of days, and you kind of get where she's coming from. Summer break is over for a lot of students. The temperatures are still hovering around triple digits in many places, and people are already tired of the heat. Now, meanwhile, stores have Halloween displays out. Pumpkin spice season is going to be here in a couple of weeks, and some folks are apparently ready to skip the next few months entirely and go straight to Christmas. No! Let's enjoy the summer for a bit, okay?
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6: Windham County weather.
7: The forecast for northeastern Connecticut, heat advisory through 8 o'clock on Friday. Partly cloudy overnight, 75. For Friday, mostly sunny, hot and humid, high of 90. Heat indices near 100 degrees. Friday night, mostly cloudy, showers, thunderstorms, low 70s. And for the weekend, Saturday and Sunday, both days, mostly sunny, very warm, 85 to 90. Monday, sunny with a high of 85. This is WINY meteorologist Bill Jackman.
8: 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Friday, Main Street Gelato and Cafe one-year anniversary celebration will be held at Riverside Park in North Grosvenordale from 5 to 8 p.m. A free concert featuring Vinyl Countdown Band will be held at Rotary Park in Putnam this Saturday from 6:30 to 8 p.m. And then the River Fire will be held beginning at 8 p.m. with music provided by WINY Radio. The Putnam Saturday Farmers Market will be open from 10 a.m. to 1 p.m. at the Putnam Farmers Market Pavilion, 18 Kennedy Drive in Putnam. Sunday, the annual Main Street Car Cruise will be held in downtown Putnam from 9 a.m. to 2 p.m. Come on down for Connecticut's largest annual car cruise, music with WINY, Kids Corner, food, and more. 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The 65th annual VJ Day Parade will be held this Sunday. The parade steps off at 1:01 p.m. at the intersection of Brunswick Avenue and North Main Street, Route 14 in Plainfield, and continues to American Legion Post 91 in Moosup. That's what's happening. 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
9: Hi. I found a toy dinosaur over on the playground by Smith Street. 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

Have you ever thought about getting a tattoo, but the needle scares you a little bit? Well, there's a company out there that has painless permanent tattoos. I'll tell you all about them in less than 7 minutes. Right now, a woman that has lots of tattoos, Miley Cyrus. We were good.

0: Hootie and the Blowfish only want to be with you. 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Well, there's a startup company that has developed the first painless permanent tattoo system. 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The designs aren't currently very small. 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
12: Windham County Weather. The forecast for northeastern Connecticut, heat advisory through 8 o'clock on Friday. Partly cloudy overnight, 75. For Friday, mostly sunny, hot and humid, high of 90. Heat indices near 100 degrees. Friday night, mostly cloudy, showers, thunderstorms, low 70s. And for the weekend, Saturday and Sunday, both days, mostly sunny, very warm, 85 to 90. Monday, sunny with a high of 85. This is WINY meteorologist Bill Jacquemin.
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6: 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We'll light the fires at 8 p.m. right after the Vinyl Countdown concert. The fires will burn until 9:30 p.m. There are only two River Fires left this year, so make plans now to experience a Putnam classic. 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It all starts at 6:30 p.m. with Vinyl Countdown and danceable hits from the 70s to today. Then at 8 p.m., we'll light the fires for the second of three River Fires this year. The fires will burn from 8 to 9:30 p.m. with music provided by WINY. 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
1: I'm Sandra with WINY Headline News. The Conley Business Association announced a significant milestone for its Tips for Tools initiative. The program has officially become an endowed scholarship fund, ensuring that financial support for students pursuing careers in these skilled trades will continue for generations to come. The Tips for Tools program was created to remove one of the biggest financial barriers facing students entering the trades, the high cost of purchasing the tools required to begin employment. Scholarship recipients use these funds to acquire the essential equipment needed to launch successful careers. Through this competitive process, selected students become eligible to receive scholarships that help purchase the tools they need as they advance through their technical education and prepare to enter the workforce. By establishing the scholarship as an endowed fund, donations will continue to generate support for deserving students year after year, creating a sustainable legacy of opportunity. Next news in 1 hour.
2: The forecast for northeastern Connecticut, heat advisory through 8 o'clock on Friday. Partly cloudy overnight, 75. For Friday, mostly sunny, hot and humid, high of 90. Heat indices near 100 degrees. Friday night, mostly cloudy, showers, thunderstorms, low 70s. And for the weekend, Saturday and Sunday, both days, mostly sunny, very warm, 85 to 90. Monday, sunny with a high of 85. This is WINY meteorologist Phil Jacquemin.
3: 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The Putnam Saturday Farmers Market will be open from 10 a.m. to 1 p.m. at the Putnam Farmers Market Pavilion, 18 Kennedy Drive in Putnam. 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The 65th annual VJ Day Parade will be held this Sunday. The parade steps off at 1:01 p.m. at the intersection of Brunswick Avenue and North Main Street, Route 14 in Plainfield, and continues to American Legion Post 91 in Moosup. That's what's happening. You're up to date from WINY, 1350 a.m. and 97.1 FM.
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0: As promised, Mr. Bruno Mars there, and I just might. It's been found that a lot of female lawyers, according to the American Bar Association, report significantly higher levels of stress, anxiety, depression, and financial strain than their male counterparts. Turns out that a third of women lawyers report anxiety symptoms compared to a quarter of men. Many pointed to long billable hours, workplace culture, gender bias, poor sleep, and the challenge of balancing work with caregiving responsibilities. It even suggests that as law firms increase their focus on wellness, a lot of women in the profession continue to face unique pressures.
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6: Windham County weather.
7: The forecast for northeastern Connecticut, heat advisory through 8 o'clock on Friday. Partly cloudy overnight, 75. For Friday, mostly sunny, hot and humid, high of 90. Heat indices near 100 degrees. Friday night, mostly cloudy, showers, thunderstorms, low 70s. And for the weekend, Saturday and Sunday, both days, mostly sunny, very warm, 85 to 90. Monday, sunny with a high of 85. This is WINY meteorologist Phil Jacquemin.
8: 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Friday, Main Street Gelato and Cafe one-year anniversary celebration will be held at Riverside Park in North Grosvenordale from 5 to 8 p.m. A free concert featuring Vinyl Countdown Band will be held at Rotary Park in Putnam this Saturday from 6:30 to 8 p.m. And then the River Fire will be held beginning at 8 p.m. with music provided by WINY Radio. The Putnam Saturday Farmers Market will be open from 10 a.m. to 1 p.m. at the Putnam Farmers Market Pavilion, 18 Kennedy Drive in Putnam. 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The 65th annual VJ Day Parade will be held this Sunday. 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That's what's happening. You're up to date from WINY, 1350 a.m. and 97.1 FM.
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0: It turns out that more young adults are living with their parents than even before the pandemic. In 2025, a record 25.2 million people under 35 were living at home, largely because of rising housing costs and the overall cost of living, having made independence harder to afford. Now, a lot of those moving back aren't unemployed. As a matter of fact, almost three quarters of people between the ages of 25 to 34 who live with their parents have jobs. Wages haven't kept pace with inflation, while home prices, rent, and mortgage rates continue to climb. And as a result, more young adults are turning to mom and dad's house to save money and regroup financially while they work towards living on their own. At some point, I guess.
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9: The forecast for northeastern Connecticut, heat advisory through 8 o'clock on Friday. Partly cloudy overnight, 75. For Friday, mostly sunny, hot and humid, high of 90. Heat indices near 100 degrees. Friday night, mostly cloudy, showers, thunderstorms, low 70s. And for the weekend, Saturday and Sunday, both days, mostly sunny, very warm, 85 to 90. Monday, sunny with a high of 85. This is WINY meteorologist Bill Jackman.
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6: 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We'll light the fires at 8 p.m. right after the Vinyl Countdown concert. 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Then at 8 p.m., we'll light the fires for the second of three River Fires this year. 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

0: Elton John and Britney Spears with Hold Me Closer. Last week, Elton John celebrated 36 years of sobriety. And to celebrate, he opened up his own bottle of non-alcoholic wine to celebrate.
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1: I'm Lola with WINY Headline News. Four people were transported following a two-car accident in Putnam on Monday afternoon, according to Connecticut State Police. On Monday, August 3rd, at approximately 2 p.m., crews responded to a two-car accident in the area of Putnam Walmart located at 625 School Street in Putnam. According to the police report, a Kia Sportage being operated by 72-year-old Susan Robinson of North Grosvenordale was traveling westbound on School Street, and a Honda CR-V being operated by 76-year-old Paula Clark of Dudley, Massachusetts was traveling eastbound. Police say the Honda CR-V ran a red light and pulled out into the traffic lane where the Kia was traveling, causing the Honda to then collide with the Kia in the middle of the intersection. As a result of the accident, Robinson and her passenger were transported by ambulance to Day Kimball Hospital. Clark and her passenger were also transported by ambulance to Day Kimball Hospital. Police found Clark to be at fault for the accident. Next news in 1 hour.
2: The forecast for northeastern Connecticut, heat advisory through 8 o'clock on Friday. Partly cloudy overnight, 75. For Friday, mostly sunny, hot and humid, high of 90. Heat indices near 100 degrees. Friday night, mostly cloudy, showers, thunderstorms, low 70s. And for the weekend, Saturday and Sunday, both days, mostly sunny, very warm, 85 to 90. Monday, sunny with a high of 85. This is WINY meteorologist Bill Jackman.
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4: Friday, Main Street Gelato and Cafe 1 year anniversary celebration will be held at Riverside Park in North Grosvenordale from 5 to 8 p.m. A free concert featuring Vinyl Countdown Band will be held at Rotary Park in Putnam this Saturday from 6:30 to 8 p.m. And then the River Fire will be held beginning at 8 p.m. with music provided by WINY Radio. The Putnam Saturday Farmers Market will be open from 10 a.m. to 1 p.m. at the Putnam Farmers Market Pavilion, 18 Kennedy Drive in Putnam. Sunday, the annual Main Street Car Cruise will be held in downtown Putnam from 9 a.m. to 2 p.m. Come on down for Connecticut's largest annual car cruise, music with WINY, Kids Corner, food, and more. Registration begins at 8 a.m. Admission is free. The 65th annual VJ Day Parade will be held this Sunday. The parade steps off at 1:01 p.m. at the intersection of Brunswick Avenue and North Main Street, Route 14 in Plainfield, and continues to American Legion Post 91 in Moosup. That's what's happening. You're up to date from WINY, 1350 a.m. and 97.1 FM.
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Brian Adams with the Summer of 69. Coming up, I'm going to tell you about the iPhone Ultra. It might be foldable. I'll tell you all about it after we hear from Uncle Cracker. Right now, I've got some Huntricks for you with Golden.

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0: Last year, if you remember, Samsung had a foldable phone, but it didn't take off the way everyone thought it was. And there are rumors swirling around now that Apple's long-awaited foldable phone won't be called the iPhone Fold. It could be called the iPhone Ultra, which I'm quite happy with. The gadget won't have a telephoto camera. It will have a slightly smaller battery than the iPhone Pro, and it's Ultra because it will have the largest display ever on an iPhone, allowing for side-by-side app multitasking, as well as easier experiences watching videos and gaming.
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7: Windham County Weather. The forecast for northeastern Connecticut, heat advisory through 8 o'clock on Friday. Partly cloudy overnight, 75. For Friday, mostly sunny, hot and humid, high of 90. Heat indices near 100 degrees. Friday night, mostly cloudy, showers, thunderstorms, low 70s. And for the weekend, Saturday and Sunday, both days, mostly sunny, very warm, 85 to 90. Monday, sunny with a high of 85. This is WINY meteorologist Bill Jackman.
8: 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Friday, Main Street Gelato and Cafe one-year anniversary celebration will be held at Riverside Park in North Grosvenordale from 5 to 8 p.m. A free concert featuring Vinyl Countdown Band will be held at Rotary Park in Putnam this Saturday from 6:30 to 8 p.m. And then the River Fire will be held beginning at 8 p.m. with music provided by WINY Radio. The Putnam Saturday Farmers Market will be open from 10 a.m. to 1 p.m. at the Putnam Farmers Market Pavilion, 18 Kennedy Drive in Putnam. Sunday, the annual Main Street Car Cruise will be held in downtown Putnam from 9 a.m. to 2 p.m. Come on down for Connecticut's largest annual car cruise, music with WINY, Kids Corner, food, and more. 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The 65th annual VJ Day Parade will be held this Sunday. The parade steps off at 1:01 p.m. at the intersection of Brunswick Avenue and North Main Street, Route 14 in Plainfield, and continues to American Legion Post 91 in Moosup. That's what's happening. You're up to date from WINY, 1350 a.m. and 97.1 FM.
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9: 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Then at 8 p.m., we'll light the fires for the second of three River Fires this year. The fires will burn from 8 to 9:30 p.m. with music provided by WINY. 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

Nearly a third of all college students use this as part of their daily life. I'll tell you what that is in less than 8 minutes. Right now, it's Benson Boone, and sorry, I'm here for someone else.

0: Hey, it's John Laurenti, your radio friend, here to tell you that nearly a third of all college students use AI as part of their daily life. Now, a minimal amount of students say they haven't used AI at all this year. They're lying. Everybody does. And more than three quarters have reported using AI tools for schoolwork in the past 6 months. It was also found that students have serious concerns about responsible AI use, which, when you think about it, is understandable. And it was found that they're still looking for more advanced and practical AI training. Maybe they could learn that in college.
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8: The forecast for northeastern Connecticut, heat advisory through 8 o'clock on Friday. Partly cloudy overnight, 75. For Friday, mostly sunny, hot and humid, high of 90. Heat indices near 100 degrees. Friday night, mostly cloudy, showers, thunderstorms, low 70s. And for the weekend, Saturday and Sunday, both days, mostly sunny, very warm, 85 to 90. Monday, sunny with a high of 85. This is WINY meteorologist Bill Jacquemin.
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13: 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Then at 8 p.m., we'll light the fires for the second of three river fires this year. The fires will burn from 8 to 9:30 p.m. with music provided by WINY. 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River Fire is coming to Putnam on Saturday night, August 8th at Rotary Park in Putnam. We'll light the fires at 8 p.m. right after the Vinyl Countdown concert. The fires will burn until 9:30 p.m. There are only two river fires left this year, so make plans now to experience a Putnam classic, River Fire, this Saturday night from 8 to 9:30 p.m. at Rotary Park in Putnam. River Fire is produced by the Town of Putnam and

0: Olivia Dean with So Easy to Fall in Love. What are you going to do this weekend? Have you seen The Odyssey yet? Have you seen Spider-Man? Will you go see it again? The battle between those two movies, I think, will continue this weekend, even though Spider-Man made like $1 billion worldwide last weekend.
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1: AP News, I'm Marcela Sanchez. The AP's Ed Donahue reports President Trump has signed two executive actions on immigration.
2: One deals with birthright citizenship. It would limit the number of people eligible to become U.S. citizens after being born in the country. The second would curb birth tourism, increasing visa restrictions on people who want to give birth in the U.S.
3: This will give us the right to do it in a much more forceful manner. But they've taken birthright citizenship and they've made a joke out of it.
2: The president tried at the start of his second term to end birthright citizenship. 2 months ago, the Supreme Court upheld a broad conception of it, rejecting the president's previous attempts to declare children born to people in the U.S. illegally or temporarily aren't American citizens.
3: Unfortunately, we had a bad decision, very unfair decision. Our country suffers because of it. And we're ending it a different way.
2: Opponents had sued, saying the earlier executive order went against the 14th Amendment. The president says he thinks his latest actions would be constitutional. Ed Donahue, Washington.
1: Trump posted on social media that the U.S. still has massive amounts of weapons and said more are being manufactured. Trump was referencing a Washington Post story that reported his frustration with Defense Secretary Pete Hegseth over the shrinking inventories of advanced weapons. Experts say the war with Iran has depleted U.S. supplies of advanced defensive weapons. Tennessee Republicans nominated Senator Marsha Blackburn for governor. And a Trump-endorsed congressman lost his Republican primary in Tennessee. Representative Andy Ogles was defeated by former state agriculture commissioner Charlie Hatcher. Police outside of Bangkok, Thailand, say a student shot and killed six people and wounded several others at a high school. A police spokesman said the shooter was hospitalized in serious condition. This is AP News.
4: I am Sydney Zagalala with WINY Headline News. The Conley Business Association announced a significant milestone for its Tips for Tools initiative. The program has officially become an endowed scholarship fund, ensuring that financial support for students pursuing careers in these skilled trades will continue for generations to come. The Tips for Tools program was created to remove one of the biggest financial barriers facing students entering the trades, the high cost of purchasing the tools required to begin employment. Scholarship recipients use these funds to acquire the essential equipment needed to launch successful careers. Through this competitive process, selected students become eligible to receive scholarships that help purchase the tools they need as they advance through their technical education and prepare to enter the workforce. By establishing the scholarship as an endowed fund, donations will continue to generate support for deserving students year after year, creating a sustainable legacy of opportunity. Next news in 1 hour.
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0: 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I was playing golf earlier today with some friends, and this came up as we were sitting around after we played our round of golf. What is something that's perfectly legal that looks extremely suspicious when you buy 40 of them? And we came up with these answers. Bottles of bleach, Sudafed, duct tape, plastic wrap, tarps, car batteries, cans of whipped cream, 5-gallon gas cans, clown costumes, rubber gloves, and spray paint.
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6: 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The 65th annual VJ Day Parade will be held this Sunday. 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

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Well, The Ocho just celebrated a decade of broadcasting. I'll tell you more in less than 7 minutes. Right now, Teddy Swims and Lose Control. Something.

0: Yesterday, ESPN 8 The Ocho celebrated 10 years of weirdness. It returns for its 10th anniversary. The network delivered more than 70 hours of wacky sport chaos across ESPN, ESPN2, ESPNU, and ESPN The App. Some of the highlights include the Hacky Sack 2026 Championship, Wiener Dog Races, Broom Hockey Championship, Fire Department Racing, Death Diving League, Blaster Tag Invitational, Bare Knuckle Fighting Ice Wars. I didn't even know that was a real thing.
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14: River Fire is coming to Putnam on Saturday night, August 8th at Rotary Park in Putnam. We'll light the fires at 8 p.m. right after the Vinyl Countdown concert. The fires will burn until 9:30 p.m. There are only two River Fires left this year, so make plans now to experience a Putnam classic. River Fire, this Saturday night from 8 to 9:30 p.m. at Rotary Park in Putnam. River Fire is produced by the Town of Putnam and WINY.
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0: 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Have a great weekend.
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1: AP News, I'm Marcela Sanchez. Republican Senator Mitch McConnell of Kentucky says he's been discharged from a rehabilitation center and will continue his recovery from home. The former Senate leader was first admitted to the hospital in June and disclosed weeks later that his hospitalization was the result of a fall and said he was undergoing physical therapy. President Trump has signed two executive orders aimed at limiting which people born in the U.S. can be U.S. citizens. This includes limiting the number of people eligible for U.S. citizenship after being born in the U.S., while the other focused on stopping people from coming to the U.S. to give birth. The Supreme Court rejected Trump's first effort to limit birthright citizenship. Meta is set to pay more than $500 million to address kids' mental health online. AP correspondent Mike Kempen has the story.
2: A New Mexico court has ordered Meta, the parent company of Instagram and Facebook, to pay $567 million to address harms to young people from its platforms. The order comes in the second phase of a landmark trial that Meta lost in March. The judge says a majority of the money, $420 million, will be used for treatment services for young people. The rest will be used for awareness and prevention screening services and other costs over the next 5 years. Meta says it disagrees with the ruling and will appeal it. I'm Mike Hempen.
1: In Bangkok, Thailand, police say a student shot three students and three teachers at a high school. Several others were wounded. A police spokesperson says the shooter was hospitalized in serious condition. Sydney Toll, a social media content creator who chronicled her life with a rare form of cancer, has died, according to her family. She was 26. World shares were mixed today after a modest retreat on Wall Street, while the price of Brent crude gained more than 1%. More stories at apnews.com. This is AP News.
3: I'm Isaac Bean with WINY News. Classic cars, hot rods, custom trucks, and family entertainment will take over Classic Putnam this Sunday as the town hosts its annual Main Street Car Cruise. The event will run from 9 a.m. to 2 p.m. with show car registration beginning at 8 a.m. Organizers describe the gathering as Connecticut's biggest annual car cruise, drawing enthusiasts from across the region to showcase a wide variety of classic and custom vehicles. Registered show cars displaying a blue judging card will be eligible for the Event's Choice Trophy Winner Award. Registration cards will be available at the bandstand in Rotary Park on the morning of the event, and all the trophies are scheduled to be presented before noon at the winning vehicle. In addition to hundreds of vehicles lining Main Street, attendees can enjoy music, food vendors, dash plaques, trophies, and a dedicated kids' corner. During an appearance on the WINY Morning Show, Putnam Recreation Director Jimmy Callahan talked about some of the other attractions that will be at the show.
4: Have to start with Otto the Goodwill Gorilla, who will be back in Rotary Park this year, so make sure give Otto a wave when you stop by Rotary. We do have our two specialty cars. If you remember last year, we had the 24K Gold DeLorean, which was a big hit. This year, we have the National Lampoon's Christmas Vacation Wagoneer, if you remember from the movies, going on vacation. We also have the Chips Motorcycle from the California Highway Patrol TV show.
3: The annual Main Street Car Cruise is free and open to the public. The Danielson Veterans Coffee House has raised more than $5,000 in just 1 week to support the upcoming visit of the Wall That Heals to Putnam. WINY spoke to Bruce Hay, who launched the fundraising efforts with a $100 donation and challenged fellow veterans to match his contribution, who said the cause is personal to him.
5: Heard about how they still needed money for the wall, and I had a classmate from Ellis Tech in Toowoomba. There was only seven in the class, and we spent 4 years together, and he ended up going to Vietnam, and he did not make it home. His brother comes to the coffee house now, and I says, you know, I didn't go to Vietnam, but I'm going to challenge people here. And I put up a $100 bill, and I says, how many will match me? So with everything from the coffee house, we have come up with over $5,000.
3: The response was immediate. According to Coffee House President Fred Ruhlman, members donated $500 checks, $100 bills, and smaller contributions, with one woman recently donating $20 because she could not afford $100 but still wanted to help. The wall that heals, a 375-foot replica of the Vietnam Veterans Memorial in Washington, D.C., will be in Putnam from September 10th through September 13th. The wall displays the names of 58,281 service members who died or remain missing from the Vietnam War and will be open to visitors 24 hours a day. The exhibit will also include a 51-foot mobile education center. Donations can be made through the Wall That Heals fundraising campaign or dropped off at the Putnam Municipal Complex located at 200 School Street in Putnam. Checks should be made available to Putnam VAC. Commemorative t-shirts are also available at the municipal complex as well. WINY News Time 6:06.
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3: Let's take a look at the weather report by meteorologist Bill Jackman. Heat advisory through 8 p.m. tonight. Today, mostly sunny, hot, and humid. Late day, thunderstorms, highs of 85 to 90, heat indices near 100. Tonight, showers and thunderstorms ending, becoming partly cloudy, low near 75. Tomorrow, mostly sunny, hot, and humid, high near 85, heat indices near 95. Your cargo falls. It's currently 73 degrees. That's a 6 o'clock report. I'm Isaac Bean with WINY News. Now it's time to say good morning to Gary O.

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4: 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Shut up! God! 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This has been going on for 2.5 hours! Be quiet!
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11: Gary O. In the morning.
12: How you doing, Gary?
13: Pretty good. How you doing?
12: I'm doing okay.
13: Oh, yeah, baby. Time to rise and shine. It's hot. It's muggy. You can feel the heaviness of the air.
12: Yes, you can.
13: It's like weight on your shoulders, and it's just the air. It's humid. The air is heavy. It's 74 degrees already. Pretty warm for 6 o'clock in the morning. And some patchy fog out there this morning. Wow, what a crazy start to the day. For Friday, the 7th of August, heat advisory continues till 8 o'clock tonight, as you just heard. And what? Heat indices near 100 for today?
12: Near 100, yeah.
13: Yeah.
12: Pretty hot.
13: I gotta imagine we're gonna get there fast. It's 74 now.
12: I know.
13: We rarely see 74 degrees at 6 o'clock in the morning. But it's really muggy out there. And here we go for Friday. Bean, how you doing?
12: I'm doing pretty good.
13: Yeah?
12: Yeah.
13: What'd you do yesterday, man?
12: Yeah, I just chilled. Just chilled a little bit.
13: That's all?
12: Ate a nice little sandwich.
13: What kind of sandwich?
12: It was prosciutto mozzarella.
13: Who made this?
12: I got it from some deli in Worcester.
13: Really?
12: Yeah.
13: I like a good sandwich.
12: Yeah, it's a good sandwich. You know, I was craving a sandwich. A fresh Italian deli. You know,
13: like
12: what I'm talking
13: good
12: about?
13: Bread, like really good bread.
12: Like good Italian bread. I had some balsamic vinaigrette on it. I'm a big balsamic guy.
13: Yeah,
12: love balsamic.
13: Good bread. It's got to be bread. You got to fight with it a little bit.
12: It's actual bread.
13: Yeah.
12: You know good what I mean? Stuff. Like when it's all fluffy and gooey and stuff, that's not real bread. That's fake.
13: No. That's real bread. So you had a nice nice sandwich on good bread. See, I'm going to think about that now.
12: Yeah, nice sandwich on good bread and just kept it kind of low key.
13: Right. That's pretty cool.
12: Yeah.
13: Sorry about that. Wrong thing. I'm pushing buttons all over the place here. Taylor, hang on. Just just slow down. We'll play your song. You'll get your royalties. It's coming. Man. All right. What did we do yesterday? We just very productive day yesterday. Running all over the place like I always do. Heading down to the Danielson Veterans Coffee House. We had a great day over 315 cars, I think, yesterday. It was hot. Those guys were gassed out, man. They were just wasted at the end because just exhausted. It was hot. And they got it all in. The food share, really good stuff. Let's see. I don't forget. We sat outside last night. Had a glass of wine. It was a good day. Very productive day. Yesterday was a dig in and get a bunch of stuff done day. Because we got a big weekend coming up, you know. So we got River Fire. That's happening Saturday night. Still on for right now. We'll keep you posted on that. But River Fire is Saturday night, 8 o'clock. We light the fires at 8 o'clock till 9:30 Saturday at Rotary Park. Here in downtown Putnam. And preceded by a concert with Vinyl Countdown. They start at 6:30 to lead into the River Fire at 8 p.m. So we're looking forward to that. Of course, Sunday is the Main Street Car Cruise. Everyone is talking about it. This morning, the town is out there, the sweepers. And they're sweeping up the town. Company is coming, baby. It's the Main Street Car Cruise. We've got a lot of guests coming. Sheila, I ran into Sheila Frost yesterday, Courthouse Bar and Grill. And she was out on the sidewalks, and she was, like, planting, you know, there's pots and things out there.
12: Oh, yeah.
13: And there's weeds. She's pulling weeds and replacing with flowers and sprucing up and making everything look really pretty. Thank you for that, Sheila. I just love when business owners, keep their front of their store neat and tidy. I remember watching Sesame Street. We watched Sesame Street when we were kids, and Mr. Hooper, he had his little general store, and he was always out on the sidewalk, had an apron on, and always sweeping. He was always sweeping the sidewalk. That's such a classic Americana visual right there. The shop owner sweeping up in front of his store, just keeping it neat and tidy. And Sheila was doing that yesterday, so thank you for that. We appreciate that. Love that. Let's see, what else is going on? This is I'm working the... Oh, went up to see Sean Murphy at Rondo's service.
12: Oh, nice.
13: Rondo's out in Woodstock. And Sean donated $500. $500 to the Wall That Heals. His friend Chuck McWilliams, when I got back, had stopped by the station, dropped off $500. So people are coming forward, making donations for the Wall That Heals Putnam, coming to Putnam September 10, 11, 12, 13. This is going to be a massive event. You can just feel it. It's like, as we get closer, you can just feel how important this is, how epic this event is going to be for Putnam. People are reaching out saying, hey, we got to help. We got to help raise the money and make it happen. And so that's kind of a cool thing yesterday. And that's it. I guess we had a good day. Good day.
12: That sounds like a great day.
13: Today we're going to dig in and prep. It's all weekend prep. And might even slip out and do a little beach today as well.
12: Nice.
13: Take advantage of that, because once the weekend starts, I'm working all weekend. Also on, so we got the Main Street Car Cruise all day Saturday. We're doing the music. And then Monday, back to work Monday, we have a live broadcast for Pluck-A-Duck over at the Hale YMCA. We'll be over there too. So Monday. So got quite a run coming up here. But it keeps us young, and it keeps us busy, and most importantly, keeps us out of trouble. You know what I'm saying?
12: Yeah, I know what you mean.
13: I don't have time to get in trouble.
12: No.
13: All right, so Bean, you're working on something over there?
12: I think so.
13: I knew it. Bean in the newsroom. What's happening, brother?
12: So the Main Street Car Cruise is this Sunday, as we mentioned.
13: Okay.
12: The Killingley Business Association's Tips for Tools initiative has officially become an endowed scholarship fund.
13: So that's a really, really cool thing that they do.
12: Yeah, it's cool.
13: It's, you know, it's scholarships for Ellis Tech students. It's like $1,000 each. They surprise the kids. I guess they have to apply for them. They bring them all into a room at some point, and they just say, hey, congratulations, you're each getting $1,000. There's tears.
12: Yeah.
13: There's tears sometimes.
12: It's pretty cool.
13: Yeah, it's good. All right, what else you got?
12: So the Plainfield VJ Day Parade is this Sunday, so that's pretty cool.
13: Yeah, that's a great event. Starts Sunday, 1:01 p.m. up by Riverview Restaurant. They march right down through the village of Moosup. It ends at American Legion Post 91. It's a lovely day in the village of Moosup. It's just lovely. And people have picnics and family gatherings and traditions. So that's happening on Sunday. VJ Day Parade. Good for you, Moosup.
12: And the Danielson Veterans Coffee House raised $5,000 for the Wall That Heals.
13: Yeah, so that's another amazing story. So Bruce Hay, you know, he does this a friendly veterans challenge a week or so ago, a little over a week ago. He gets up at the Tuesday meeting, says... holds up a $100 bill and says, hey, they got to raise some money for the Wall That Heals. I'm putting up $100. I challenge my fellow veterans to do the same. Immediately, that day, two veterans stand up, write checks for $500. Within 1 week, they raise over $5,000 for the Wall That Heals. Pretty good stuff. So, thank you. Got to love those veterans. Good stuff. Okay, what else you got?
12: That's what I got for news. Who do you got coming in?
13: All right. Woodstock Building Associates, WBA, coming in. I think Sarah's joining us at 7 o'clock this morning. Plainfield Public Schools coming in. They got some news for us after 7:30. Remember when? Got the whole crew at 8:20 this morning. Kyle Ricky on sports. Tune in this morning when Kyle Ricky says,
8: we're going streaking through the quad and into the gymnasium. Come on, everybody. We're going streaking. Yes!
13: Put your clothes on. God, the guy's always taking his clothes off. All right, let's light this candle. 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
1: 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Hey, how you doing? It's Friday, baby. Where's my little Friday thing?
2: So, another Friday is upon us.
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1: Thank God it's Friday. Heat advisory in effect through 8 o'clock tonight. Oh, it's hot. Yeah, wait till you walk outside. The air is heavy. It's like pushing down on your shoulders heavy, and it's muggy. And it's it's 75. It's already 75 degrees. 6 o'clock in the morning. Wow. Heat advisory till 8 o'clock tonight. Mostly sunny, hot, humid today. Late day thunderstorms possible. High 85 to 90. Heat indices. God, that's a weird word, isn't it? Indices? What's this? Heat indices near 100. We're going to use that. We're going to pull that word out this winter. It'll be like, imagine it's like January. We're going to say high today, high in the 20s. Heat indices will make it feel like it's in the 30s. I'm going to use that this winter. It'll be fun. Anyway, heat indices near 100 for today. Oops, I dropped my lip. Hang on, I just picked it up. Thank you. Today is National Lighthouse Day. It's particularly preposterous packaging day. Right? Isn't it crazy? Sometimes the way things are packaged. One time we ordered bubble wrap. We ordered bubble wrap, and it came wrapped in bubble wrap. True story. Particularly preposterous packaging day. Today's Professional Speakers Day. It's Purple Heart Day. Today is Water Balloon Day. Oh, did you ever throw a water balloon at someone? That's kind of fun. Oh, maybe we can do that today. When Carrie walks in the door, we'll get on the roof, and maybe I can get Bean up on the roof. Water balloon. We're going to try that today. Water Balloon Day. Today is Raspberries and Cream Day. Today is Sea Serpent Day. All right, coming up this morning on The Morning Show. Oh, Deary Brothers Stand. Two Hot Fudge Sundays. Man, that's good eating right there. We've got passes to Quasi Amusement Park. All that this morning, plus...
5: What famous date shall I set it to today, Mr. Peabody?
1: Your highlight history. All right, here we go. August 7th, on this date in 1789, the U.S. Department of War was established by Congress. On this date in 1964, Congress passed the Gulf of Tonkin Resolution, giving President Lyndon B. Johnson broad powers in dealing with reported North Vietnamese attacks on U.S. forces. On this date in 2007, San Francisco's Barry Bonds hit home run number 756 to break Hank Aaron's storied record with one out in the fifth inning of a game against the Washington Nationals, who won the game, age of six. Celebrity birthdays, David Duchovny is 66, Charlotte Lewis is 59, Mike Trout, 35. 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
6: The forecast for northeastern Connecticut, a heat advisory through 8 o'clock this evening. Mostly sunny, hot, humid today. Late day, thunderstorms 85 to 90. Heat indices near 100 degrees. Tonight, showers, thunderstorms ending, becoming partly cloudy, 75. Tomorrow, mostly sunny, hot, and humid. High of 85, heat indices 95. Sunday, mostly sunny, 85 to 90. Sunny, 85 on Monday. Tuesday, partly sunny. Late day, thunderstorms 85. To near 90. This is WINY meteorologist Bill Jackman.
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1: 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Time for sports. Here he is, Mr. Kyle Rickey.
8: Gary, it was a late night back and forth slugfest that ended in the 13th inning and just shy of midnight when the Boston Red Sox defeated the Chicago White Sox 12-11. Caleb Durbin singled on a ground ball, driving Nick Sogard in for the winning run. The Red Sox swept the three-game series against Chicago and have now won 26 of their last 29 games. Jaylen Brown has joined the Philadelphia 76ers, forming an all-star trio with Joel Embiid and Tyrese Maxey. LeBron James is also on the way. Brown is still processing his departure from the Boston Celtics, where he won an NBA championship. He admits he would have preferred to stay in Boston, but is excited about the new opportunity. Brown has three seasons left on his Supermax deal and is ready to win with the Sixers. He skipped the traditional press conference, opting for a community event to emphasize his commitment to Philadelphia. Chelsea Gray made two buzzer-beating three-pointers after Caitlin Clark's uncharacteristic mistakes, the first to force overtime and the second to give the defending WNBA champion Las Vegas Aces an 86-84 victory over the Indiana Fever last night. Clark missed two free throws with 7 seconds left in regulation and Indiana up by three, then lost the ball with 7 seconds to go in overtime and the Fever a point ahead. Clark had 20 points and 8 assists along with 8 turnovers.

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6: All right, let's go to Quassy. 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This sounds like fun. So I got two passes here. These are good any time this season at Quassy Amusement Park and Splashaway Bay Water Park. It's two parks in one with a drop of Retsin. All right, tell you what. I'm going to take caller. I'm going to go out on a limb and say five. Yeah. Caller 5 right now for the passes, 860-928-1350. You know what to do. Give me a call. Let's do it.
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6: Thanks, Dr. Botta. Good job. All right, it's time to meet our winner. Hi, you caller 5 and you win. Who's this?
9: This is Jane Navarro.
6: What's your name again?
9: Jane Navarro.
6: How are you, Jane?
9: Good. How are you?
6: Awesome. Where are you calling us from?
9: Right here in Putnam.
6: All right. Good to hear from you. Hey, guess what, Jane? I got a couple of passes for you. We're heading out to Quasi Amusement Park.
10: Excellent.
6: You're all hooked up, and you can go anytime this season. 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
1: 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Try to stay cool.
0: Thanks so much. You're welcome. Nice day. And there's more to come. Stay with us.
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4: 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The annual Plainfield VJ Day Parade is set to take place this Sunday, one of the only three remaining parades of its kind in the country, honoring local World War II veterans and the lives lost during the conflict. On Sunday, August 9th at 12 p.m., a 2.29-mile section of Route 14 from Squaw Rock Road to Goshen Road and Moose Up will be closed to traffic for the annual Plainfield VJ Day Parade. All traffic will be diverted at these two points. The parade forms at the Riverview Restaurant at 12 p.m. and will begin at 1:01 p.m. heading west on North Main Street. The parade will continue on to Main Street past Memorial Park and conclude at the American Legion located at 66 Prospect Street. During an appearance on the WINY Talk Show, parade chairman and American Legion Post 91 member Jeff DeClerc discussed the history of VJ Day and the meaning behind the parade.
5: The first parade was in 1961. It was organized by the then Korean War veterans at the post. One of the key points of our preamble to the American Legion Constitution is to preserve the memories and incidents of our associations in all wars. They put together the first parade in a way to recognize the World War II veterans of the post at that time. And it's continued to this day. And this will be our 65th year. And it's our commitment to our local community as well, because Plainfield and Moosup and the villages of Waurigan and Central Village, the VJ Day Parade is where they come out and they truly show the patriotic support of the local community.
4: DeClerc said the parade is set to have 55 entries with multiple entertainment groups planned.
5: Fortunately, this year, we have 8 musical entries coming in this year, including the National Guard provided us the Connecticut Governor's Foot Guard this year. They're the longest continuing military service in the country. They were established in 1771. So they'll be leading the parade off in their ceremonial dress. They'll have their color guard, their band, and there'll be a ceremonial musket volley at the judges' stand and at the finish line. We have the Plainfield High School Band joining us this year.
4: The Plainfield Police Department will be at designated points along the parade route and at traffic sites to assist the public. At points of diverted traffic with no police officer, the Plainfield Highway Department, with the assistance of the Moosup Fire Department, will post barricades and signs of direction. Barricades will be deployed on roadways intersecting with the parade route beginning at 8 a.m., preventing vehicles from traveling onto the parade route. The Killingley Business Association announced a significant milestone for its Tips for Tools initiative. The program has officially become an endowed scholarship fund, ensuring that financial support for students pursuing careers in the skilled trades will continue for generations to come. What began as a community-driven effort to help local trade students purchase the tools they need to begin their careers has grown into a lasting investment in the future workforce of Northeastern Connecticut. By establishing the scholarship as an endowed fund, donations will continue to generate support for deserving students year after year, creating a sustainable legacy of opportunity. The Tips for Tools program was created to remove one of the biggest financial barriers facing students entering the trades, the high cost of purchasing the tools required for beginning employment. Scholarship recipients use these funds to acquire the essential equipment needed to launch successful careers. Each year, freshmen at Ellis Tech High School are invited to participate in Tips for Tools essay contest, sharing their passion for the skilled trades, career goals, and how receiving a scholarship would impact their future. Through this competitive process, selected students become eligible to receive scholarships that help purchase the tools they need as they advance through their technical education and prepare to enter the workforce. The success of the program has been made possible through the generous support of local businesses, sponsors, community members, volunteers, and fundraising events. The commitment has helped transform a scholarship into a permanent resource that will continue serving students well into the future. WINY News Time, 6:36.
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4: let's take a look at the weather report by meteorologist Bill Jackman. Heat advisory through 8 p.m. tonight. Today, mostly sunny, hot, and humid. Late day thunderstorms, highs of 85 to 90. Heat indices near 100. Tonight, showers and thunderstorms ending, becoming partly cloudy, low near 75. Tomorrow, mostly sunny, hot, and humid, high near 85. Heat indices near 95. Your Cargill Falls, it's currently 73 degrees. 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I'm Isaac Bean with WINY News. Now back to Gary O.
7: Boy, it's hot. This is hot. Never got this hot in Brooklyn. It's like Africa hot. Tarzan couldn't take this kind of hot.
8: It's too hot for a penguin to be just walking around here.
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10: So, is it hot enough for you?
9: Fool, what is hot? I told you again. Were you born on the...

0: Gary O.
1: I got mail. Yay! I got mail. Yay!
0: In the morning.
2: And we have birthdays. So we go.
3: 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Happy birthday.
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2: Both birthdays are Saturday. The party starts today for Emma Durning and Mike Didato. Emma and Mike.

0: happy birthday. So Emma Durning, her birthday's tomorrow. Lots of love from your fairy godmother. Emma's got a fairy godmother. Isn't that awesome?
1: That is pretty awesome.
0: That's pretty cool. You're lucky. So, Emma, have a great day. 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Mike Dodato over at the Putnam Water Pollution Control Authority. 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All right, so there you go. Here we go. It's Friday, and we are so stoked, man. We're ready for the Main Street Car Cruise. I don't know if you heard, but it's Sunday.
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0: 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It's this big giant tower with a Jeep on top, and it spins around, so that's already set up. And we're just going to have, this is going to be food trucks, it's going to be music, it's going to be cars everywhere, all the shops, the stores, the patios, the bars, the restaurants. 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
2: Sunday.
0: 9 a.m. to 2 p.m. Registration opens at 8 o'clock, but really they start, they're coming in early. We've seen them here 4, 5 o'clock in the morning, 6 o'clock. Those car guys like to get a good spot. I guess that's what they do. So anyway, we're looking forward to that. Also, don't miss the Kids Corner with the Pluck-A-Duck Kids Corner event at Rotary Park.
2: Quack, quack.
0: Bring the kids because Beth Roop is going to keep them occupied. They got all the inflatables. They have arts and crafts for kids. This is all during the car cruise, which I've never been to a car cruise that has these kind of activities for kids. It's very special. What we have here in Putnam, there's a dunking booth. There's a photo booth. There's balloon animals. There's a petting zoo. And it's the Kids Corner at Rotary Park. Of course, it's all duck merchandise for Pluck a Duck.
2: Quack, quack.
0: You can still adopt your ducks. It's only $5. We're getting close now because Monday, the ducks go in the water. We'll be broadcasting live out at the YMCA starting at 12 noon Monday for Pluck a Duck, powered by Jewish City Savings Bank. And then backing up Saturday, we love to party. Doesn't Putnam like to party?
1: Putnam loves
0: right?
1: to party.
0: It's party town, man. Putnam Party Town, USA. Okay. Saturday night, River Fire. We're going to light the fires at 8 p.m. They're going to burn until 9:30. 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It's a big production. It'll be preceded by a concert vinyl countdown, 6:30 till 8 to lead into the River Fire at 8 p.m. It's an experience. It's an event in downtown Putnam. River Fire on Saturday night and the Main Street Car Cruise on Sunday. Downtown Putnam should be fun. What are you doing this weekend, Bean?
1: I'm just chilling.
0: No hard plans yet.
1: No hard plans yet.
0: Something will come up.
1: Something will come up.
0: Sometimes those are the best weekends.
1: They are the best weekends.
0: Sometimes some of the most fun you have is going into an evening or an entire weekend with no plans. And
1: correct.
0: Just let things happen. The phone rings
1: yes.
0: or somebody. And you're like, hey, you want? Yeah, all right, I'll do. Yeah, let's go. Let's do it. And you end up having a blast. That's going to happen. I know. I can feel it coming up.
1: I have a feeling it's going to happen.
0: All right. Bean, good job. Always a pleasure. Oh, by the way, we're talking about how hot it was this morning. We got a text from Tom. Tom Angelo checking in because it's hot.
1: Yeah, it's hot.
0: When you walk out the door,
1: it's warm.
0: It's go whoosh. It's on you. It's like weight on your shoulders. You can feel the weight of the air this morning when you walk out the door. It's hot, humid, especially if you're walking out of air conditioned bedroom, air conditioned house, whatever. All right. So it's heavy air. Heat advisory till 8 o'clock tonight. Tom Angelo checking in. Rockin' On Road Report this morning from Rockin' On. 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Today's weather, one word. Moist.
1: Ooh. That's a good forecast.
0: Okay, so thank you.
1: It's not bad.
0: Tom, that's pretty funny. All right, so thank you, Tom. And Tom's watching the weather for us. We appreciate that. All right, we're going to take a break. Coming up, your forecast and sports and Hot Fudge Sundays. Dairy Brothers stand. Don't go away.
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11: The forecast for northeastern Connecticut, a heat advisory through 8 o'clock this evening. Mostly sunny, hot, humid today. Late day thunderstorms 85 to 90. Heat indices near 100 degrees. Tonight showers, thunderstorms ending, becoming partly cloudy 75. Tomorrow mostly sunny, hot, and humid. High of 85, heat indices 95. Sunday mostly sunny 85 to 90. Sunny 85 on Monday. Tuesday, partly sunny, late day thunderstorms, 85 to near 90. This is WINY meteorologist Bill Jacquemin.
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13: Gary, it was a late night back and forth slugfest that ended in the 13th inning and just shy of midnight when the Boston Red Sox defeated the Chicago White Sox 12-11. Caleb Durbin singled on a ground ball, driving Nick Sogard in for the winning run. The Red Sox swept the three-game series against Chicago and have now won 26 of their last 29 games. Jaylen Brown has joined the Philadelphia 76ers, forming an all-star trio with Joel Embiid and Tyrese Maxey. LeBron James is also on the way. Brown is still processing his departure from the Boston Celtics, where he won an NBA championship. He admits he would have preferred to stay in Boston, but is excited about the new opportunity. Brown has three seasons left on his Supermax deal and is ready to win with the Sixers. He skipped the traditional press conference, opting for a community event to emphasize his commitment to Philadelphia. Chelsea Gray made two buzzer-beating three-pointers after Caitlin Clark's uncharacteristic mistakes, the first to force overtime and the second to give the defending WNBA champion Las Vegas Aces an 86-84 victory over the Indiana Fever last night. Clark missed two free throws with 7 seconds left in regulation and Indiana up by three, then lost the ball with 7 seconds to go in overtime and the Fever a point ahead. Clark had 20 points and 8 assists along with 8 turnovers. And Clark, Angel Reese, and Paige Beckers will make their World Cup debuts as members of the U.S. Women's National Team next month. The trio will try to help the U.S. win its 5th consecutive FIBA World Cup title. The young stars will be joined by Olympic medalists Asia Wilson, Brianna Stewart, Nafisia Collier, Chelsea Gray, Jackie Young, and several others. I'm Kyle Rickey, WINY Sports.
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0: Oh, that's a good time. Love Deary Brothers.
15: W-I-N-Y.
0: Yeah, Deary Brothers Stand, the official stand of summer, open 7 days a week, 11 a.m. Everyone loves Deary Brothers Stand. What a good weekend. For Deary Brothers Stand, you got to go. Going to have a blast. Okay, I have two hot fudge sundaes. Oh, to make a good hot fudge sundae. So delicious. Two hot fudge sundaes, Deary Brothers Stand, Intervale Street in Putnam. It's yours this morning if you can answer our incredibly random trivia question. Today's question. What day is the Main Street Car Cruise? Trying to think. I'm going to have to look it up online, I think. What day is the Main Street Car Cruise? 860-928-1350. Every line is lit. Hi, you're on the air. What day is the Main Street Car Cruise?
16: Sunday.
0: All right, you got to do it the right way. What day is the Main Street Car Cruise?
16: Sunday.
0: Yes, that's correct. Sunday. The Main Street Car Cruise is Sunday. You're a good listener. Good job. You're the winner. Who's this?
17: Todd Hayes.
0: Todd, how you doing, brother?
17: I'm good. Thanks.
0: Todd, it's so good to hear from you. I got some good news. We got a couple of hot fudge sundaes for you.
18: Excellent.
0: From Deary Brothers Stand on Intervale Street in Putnam for Todd Hayes. Todd, thank you for listening, and thank you for calling, my friend. And have a great weekend.
17: Thank you, Gary.
0: You got it.
17: Thank you.
0: Todd Hayes knows the answer. The Main Street Car Cruise.

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1: AP News, I'm Marcela Sanchez. Tennessee Republicans nominated Senator Marsha Blackburn for governor, and a Trump-endorsed congressman lost his Republican primary in the state. Representative Andy Ogles was defeated by former State Agriculture Commissioner Charlie Hatcher. President Trump hosted dozens of Winter Olympians and Paralympians yesterday for a reception honoring their accomplishments in the Milano Cortina Games earlier this year.
2: These men and women sacrifice years of their lives and countless early mornings to be the best in the world. That's right. I guess you get up early in the morning, don't you? I remember those days, but I didn't do it as well as you. Not quite.
1: Nearly half of the Team USA athletes who competed in Italy came to the East Room reception, according to the White House, along with coaches, staff, and other representatives. AP correspondent Adonahue reports Senator Mitch McConnell is returning to his home.
3: Kentucky Republican Senator Mitch McConnell says he's leaving a rehabilitation center and will continue his recovery from home. The 84-year-old former Senate Majority Leader was first admitted to a hospital almost 2 months ago. McConnell disclosed weeks later he fell and was undergoing physical therapy. He gave no specific date for his return to the Capitol, but senators are expected to leave Washington soon for the traditional August recess. McConnell's absence shrinks the Republican majority in the Senate. He is determined to finish out his seventh term, which ends in January. Ed Donahue, Washington.
1: A Senate committee voted yesterday to hold Dr. Anthony Fauci in contempt of Congress and refer him to the Justice Department for potential prosecution. This came a week after he refused to answer questions at a hearing on his handling of the COVID-19 pandemic. Fauci invoked his Fifth Amendment right against self-incrimination more than 100 times at the hearing. More on this story at apnews.com. This is AP News.
4: I'm Isaac Bean with WINY News, brought to you by Putnam Chrysler Dodge Jeep Ram at the corner of Routes 44 and 21 in Putnam. Classic cars, hot rods, custom trucks, and family entertainment will take over downtown Putnam this Sunday as the town hosts its annual Main Street Car Cruise. The event will run from 9 a.m. to 2 p.m., with show car registration beginning at 8 a.m. Organizers described the gathering as Connecticut's biggest annual car cruise, drawing enthusiasts from across the region to showcase a wide variety of classic and custom vehicles. Registered show cars displaying a blue Dodge judging card will be eligible for the Event's Choice Trophy Winner Award. Registration cards will be available at the bandstand in Rotary Park on the morning of the event, and all trophies are scheduled to be presented before noon at the winning vehicle. In addition to hundreds of vehicles lining Main Street, attendees can enjoy music, food vendors, dash plaques, trophies, and a dedicated kids corner. During an appearance on the WINY Morning Show, Putnam Recreation Director Jimmy Callahan talked about some of the other attractions that will be at the show.
5: Have to start with Otto the Goodwill Gorilla, who will be back in Rotary Park this year, so make sure give Otto a wave when you stop by Rotary. We do have our two specialty cars. If you remember last year, we had the 24K Gold DeLorean, which was a big hit. This year, we have the National Lampoon's Christmas Vacation Wagoneer, if you remember from the movies, going on vacation. We also have the Chips Motorcycle from the California Highway Patrol TV show.
4: The annual Main Street Car Cruise is free and open to the public. The Danielson Veterans Coffee House has raised more than $5,000 in just 1 week to support the upcoming visit of the Wall That Heals to Putnam. WINY spoke to Bruce Hay, who launched the fundraising effort with a $100 donation and challenged fellow veterans to match his contribution, who said the cause is personal to him.
6: Heard about how they still needed money for the wall. And I had a classmate from Ellis Tech in Toondai. There was only seven in the class. And we spent 4 years together. And he ended up going to Vietnam. And he did not make it home. His brother comes to the coffee house now. And I says, you know, I didn't go to Vietnam, but I'm going to challenge people here. And I put up a $100 bill. And I says, how many will match me? So with everything from the coffee house, we have come up with over $5,000.
4: The response was immediate. According to Coffee House President Fred Ruhlman, members donated $500 checks, $100 bills, and smaller contributions, with one woman recently donating $20 because she could not afford $100 but still wanted to help. The Wall That Heals, a 375-foot replica of the Vietnam Veterans Memorial in Washington, D.C., will be in Putnam from September 10th through September 13th. The wall displays the names of 58,281 service members who died or remain missing from the Vietnam War and will be open to visitors 24 hours a day. The exhibit will also include a 51-foot mobile education center. Donations can be made online through the Wall That Heals fundraising campaign or dropped off at the Putnam Municipal Complex at 200 School Street. Checks should be made payable to Putnam VAC. Commemorative t-shirts are also available at the Municipal Complex. WINY News Time 7:06.
0: The Make This the Summer sales event is going on now at Putnam Chrysler Dodge Jeep Ram at the corner of Routes 44 and 21 in Putnam. 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
4: Let's take a look at the weather report by meteorologist Bill Jackman. Heat advisory through 8 p.m. tonight. Today, mostly sunny, hot, and humid. Late day thunderstorms, highs of 85 to 90, heat indices near 100. Tonight, showers and thunderstorms ending, becoming partly cloudy, low near 75. Tomorrow, mostly sunny, hot, and humid, high near 85, heat indices near 95. Here at Cargill Falls, it's currently 75 degrees. That's a 7 o'clock report brought to you by Putnam Chrysler Dodge Jeep Ram at the corner of Routes 44 and 21 in Putnam. I'm Isaac Bean with WINY News. Now back to Gary O.
7: Thank you, Isaac. It's 7:07 Friday morning. The sun is shining. It's hot. This is Community Radio, where you're the star. Got a big star here today from Woodstock Building Associates. Sarah Blake is in my studio. Hi, Sarah.
8: Good morning.
7: Did you finish staining the deck?
8: No. Mostly. There's one little corner.
7: How many coats?
8: Two.
7: You stained by hand?
8: Yes.
7: Wow. How long did that take?
8: A couple weekends.
7: Yeah, a couple of weekends. There's always a project, right?
8: It was hot.
7: Yeah, it was hot, and we're getting that job done. 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They're on WBAHomes.com, a great team of professionals from start to finish, and Sarah Blake, senior designer estimator, and good to have you here today. So I was on vacation last month, but I hear you talked about winter and spring projects.
8: Yes, if anyone's thinking about their winter and spring projects, it's kind of time to start thinking about giving us a call and getting on the schedule.
7: You got to plan ahead for that stuff.
8: Definitely.
7: So what's our topic this month?
8: We're going to talk a little bit about trades and how they're a great career path and how there's a great need for them.
7: Well, that's a good topic. Cool. What's on your mind? Tell me about it.
8: The trades are a really great career choice. The demand is high. We're definitely seeing a decrease over the last handful of years where we're not seeing as many people coming and looking for those type of jobs. But they really are a great path for people. We have some really great trade schools in the area. Ellis Tech is great to work with. But while you're learning a new trade, you're not going to have that college debt like you're expecting if you go to college. So there's that benefit to it. And also seeing tangible results. I love driving around and seeing projects that I've worked on. And I think a lot of our field staff have that same mentality. And being able to build relationships with our clients. There's times that we'll go meet with a client And they'll talk about how, just the other day, someone was talking about, they're like, oh yeah, when Steve was here, he was, you know, he did our siding, and now we have another project. And it's great to be able to say, hey, I'm sending Steve back, and, you know, he builds those relationships with clients or whoever one of our field staff is. And it's really great to be able to work with your hands. You're using your brain, you know, it's a very active job versus just sitting at a desk all day.
7: Mm-hmm.
8: So it's nice to be able to see kind of those tangible results. And the career path is a pretty clear path for people. So starting as apprentice and being able to walk, kind of work your way up to a master craftsman is really a great opportunity for a lot of people. And it does kind of open that possibility to own your own business, which I think is great too.
7: And it's pretty good money too.
8: Yes. And I think, you know, because there's such a shortage right now in trades staff that, you know, a lot of companies are upping their pay rates, or they are adding different benefits to help encourage people to apply and try out for those jobs.
7: All right. And what about weather?
8: Weather. It's really nice to be able to be outside. You know, when you're at it, when you have a desk job, you're kind of stuck inside
7: looking
8: all
7: out
8: day.
7: The window. Yeah.
8: It is nice to be able to get out. And a lot of, you know, the carpenters, the tradespeople, they're able to get out, enjoy the weather, and not kind of be stuck behind a desk all day. And I think that's a great benefit to people.
7: I have kids all the time. We talk to high school kids. Seven high schools come through here every week during the school year, including Ellis Tech.
8: Yeah.
7: And I asked students what they want to do, and I'm hearing more and more are saying, you know, trades, traditional trades. And I always say, AI can't do that job, so that's good. And, you know, and for most of the trade, AI is not going to be able to wire a house, do this masonry work, or, you know, that plumbing, you know.
8: There's great job security in those jobs.
7: That's pretty good. So you know, and you're thinking about that as you're going through high school, certainly graduating from college. Is AI going to take over my job in the trades? No, not so much. So you got that going on too. That's a big advantage, right?
8: Yes. So we definitely are looking for winter and fall apprentices in carpentry. We're just looking for motivated people who are looking to learn. So definitely give us a call if that's something you're interested in.
7: All right. So what kind of benefits and everything, or if you move on, tell me about that.
8: We definitely have a 401k policy. We have benefits, we have health insurance, which are some things that you're not finding with other companies that we're able to offer.
7: How do you start a conversation if someone's interested in an apprenticeship and getting their foot in the door there? What do you do?
8: Either give us a call or stop by. We can have you fill out an application and then schedule a interview with a few of our staff.
7: All right, that sounds easy enough. So you always bring a tip. What's your tip this month, Sarah?
8: So I'm going to talk a little bit about exterior doors and the importance of and exterior doors. We can now buy with what they call frame savers, and they are ways to help prevent water from wicking up at the bottom of the door. The biggest area that we see is issues at the bottom of the frame where they're rotting out. So one is to maintain those and paint them. So that will be your only homework.
7: It's always the door jam. But no, because you give that advice a few times a year.
8: Yes.
7: And you can see it. And you'll see it every time as soon as it starts. And are you too late if you can see it? Or can you...
8: You can kind of take out some of the rot that's there and add some Bondo and then paint over it to kind of save it for a little bit longer. But that's one of the things we can now buy them with what's called a frame saver. So it's a composite base to the frame that allows you to prevent that water from trying to wick up and having that rot. So that's one way in new doors we can help prevent it. But still painting them, check them every year and just make sure that there's nothing rotting, because that's the first place we see rot around exterior doors.
7: When I do it at my house, I just use Kells. Is that okay?
8: I think so.
7: Because it's white.
8: Exterior paint.
7: Yeah.
8: And you'll be good.
7: All right. So again, door jams. Take a look. And so even if you're not seeing something visible, just do it anyway.
8: Yeah, take a check. I mean, if it's still painted really well and you're not seeing anything chip, or you know, you should be fine. But
7: and get it done before winter, obviously.
8: Yes.
7: It's a good time to do it right now. All right, that's a pretty good tip. That's not too much. That's not going to kill your whole day.
8: Unless you have a lot of doors.
7: That's true. But that's kind of a fast job. It's an easy job to do. So door jams. Get them done now. That's pretty good. All right, what else?
8: That's all I got for you today.
7: Okay.
8: Enjoy your summer.
7: All right, so are you having a good summer?
8: I am.
7: Yeah?
8: We just got back from vacation. We went to Santa's Village.
7: Oh, Santa's Village, right? Classic. I love New Hampshire.
8: Best place to take your kids.
7: You know, whenever I go to New Hampshire, do you feel it? As soon as you cross the line, you're driving up on, 93, I guess? As soon as you cross the line, don't you feel like chilled out? You're just like, oh, yeah.
8: I don't know, there's nothing.
7: Yeah, just like everything slows down. I love driving through like Franconia Notch. It's so gorgeous just to drive through, and New Hampshire's cool. So the kids, like, how old are your kids?
8: 5, 7, and 10.
7: Come on, seriously?
8: Yes.
7: Oh, you got your hands full right there. And you work full time over at WBA. So what are they into? So are they sports kids, arts kids? Are they dancing,
8: more
7: doing sports?
8: Arts kids.
7: Yeah, yeah.
8: Arts, music. That's usually what they're doing.
7: Oh, I love that. I love that. Pretty good stuff. 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Thank you for joining us. Well done. We're going to take a break, and we'll be right back. Stay with us from WINY.
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9: The forecast for northeastern Connecticut, a heat advisory through 8 o'clock this evening. Mostly sunny, hot, humid today. Late day thunderstorms 85 to 90. Heat indices near 100 degrees. Tonight showers, thunderstorms ending, becoming partly cloudy 75. Tomorrow mostly sunny, hot, and humid. High of 85, heat indices 95. Sunday mostly sunny 85 to 90. Sunny 85 on Monday. Tuesday partly sunny. Late day thunderstorms 85 to near 90. This is WINY meteorologist Bill Jackman.
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11: Gary, it was a late night back and forth slugfest that ended in the 13th inning and just shy of midnight when the Boston Red Sox defeated the Chicago White Sox 12-11. Caleb Durbin singled on a ground ball, driving Nick Sogard in for the winning run. The Red Sox swept the three-game series against Chicago and have now won 26 of their last 29 games. Jaylen Brown has joined the Philadelphia 76ers, forming an all-star trio with Joel Embiid and Tyrese Maxey. LeBron James is also on the way. Brown is still processing his departure from the Boston Celtics, where he won an NBA championship. He admits he would have preferred to stay in Boston, but is excited about the new opportunity. Brown has three seasons left on his Supermax deal and is ready to win with the Sixers. He skipped the traditional press conference, opting for a community event to emphasize his commitment to Philadelphia. Chelsea Gray made two buzzer-beating three-pointers after Caitlin Clark's uncharacteristic mistakes, the first to force overtime and the second to give the defending WNBA champion Las Vegas Aces an 86-84 victory over the Indiana Fever last night. Clark missed two free throws with 7 seconds left in regulation and Indiana up by three, then lost the ball with 7 seconds to go in overtime and the Fever a point ahead. Clark had 20 points and 8 assists along with 8 turnovers. And Clark, Angel Reese, and Paige Beckers will make their World Cup debuts as members of the U.S. Women's National Team next month. The trio will try to help the U.S. win its 5th consecutive FIBA World Cup title. The young stars will be joined by Olympic medalists Asia Wilson, Brianna Stewart, Nafisia Collier, Chelsea Gray, Jackie Young, and several others. I'm Kyle Rickey, WINY Sports.
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4: I just want to celebrate.
0: Yeah, 727 with the morning team.
5: Gary O in the morning.
0: Going to be a hot one today. Mostly sunny, hot, humid. Maybe a late day thunderstorm. 85 to 90. Heat indices near 100. Heat advisory till 8 o'clock tonight. I told you it was going to be hot.

0: River Fire is coming to Putnam on Saturday night, August 8th at Rotary Park in Putnam. We'll light the fires at 8 p.m. right after the Vinyl Countdown concert. The fires will burn until 9:30 p.m. There are only two River Fires left this year, so make plans now to experience a Putnam classic. River Fire, this Saturday night from 8 to 9:30 p.m. at Rotary Park in Putnam. River Fire is produced by the Town of Putnam and WINY.
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3: I'm Isaac Bean with WINY News, brought to you by Vachon GMC. The annual Plainfield VJ Day Parade is set to take place this Sunday, one of the only three remaining parades of

0: its kind in the country, honoring local World War II veterans and the lives lost during the conflict. On Sunday, August 9th at 12 p.m., a 2.29-mile section of Route 14 from Squaw Rock Road to Goshen Road in Moosup will be closed to traffic for the annual Plainfield VJ Day Parade. All traffic will be diverted at these two points. The parade forms at the Riverview Restaurant at 12 p.m. and will begin at 1:01 p.m. heading west on North Main Street. The parade will continue on to Main Street past Memorial Park and conclude at the American Legion located at 66 Prospect Street. During a recent appearance on the WINY talk show, parade chairman and American Legion Post 91 member Jeff DeClerc discussed the history of VJ Day and the meaning behind the parade.
1: This parade was in 1961. It was organized by the then Korean War veterans at the post. One of the key points of our preamble to the American Legion Constitution is to preserve the memories and incidents of our associations in all wars. They put together the first parade in a way to recognize the World War II veterans of the post at that time. And it's continued to this day. And this will be our 65th year. And it's our commitment to our local community as well, because Plainfield and Moosup and the villages of Waurigan and Central Village, the VJ Day Parade is where they come out and they truly show the patriotic support of the local community.
0: According to DeClerc, the parade is set to have 55 entries with multiple entertainment groups planned.
1: Fortunately, this year, we have 8 musical entries coming in this year, including the National Guard provided us the Connecticut Governor's Foot Guard this year. They're the longest continuing military service in the country. They were established in 1771, so they'll be leading the parade off in their ceremonial dress. They'll have their color guard, their band, and there'll be a ceremonial musket volley at the judges stand and at the finish line. We have the Plainfield High School Band joining us this year.
0: Other groups set to perform during the parade include the Westbrook Drum Corps, Mystic Pipes and Drum, the McGann Marching Band, the Oopom Meisters, as well as local bands Mindset and Merge. The Plainfield Police Department will be at designated points along the parade route and at traffic sites to assist the public. At points of diverted traffic with no police officer, the Plainfield Highway Department, with the assistance at the Moosup Fire Department, will post barricades and signs of direction. Barricades will be deployed on roads intersecting with the parade route beginning at 8 a.m., preventing vehicles from traveling onto the parade route. The Danielson Veterans Coffee House has raised more than $5,000 in just 1 week to support the upcoming visit of the Wall That Heals Putnam. WINY spoke to Bruce Hay, who launched the fundraising effort with a $100 donation and challenged fellow veterans to match his contribution, who said the cause is personal to him.
2: Heard about how they still needed money for the wall, and I had a classmate from Ellis Tech in Toowoomba. There was only 7 in the class. And we spent 4 years together, and he ended up going to Vietnam, and he did not make it home. His brother comes to the coffee house now, and I says, you know, I didn't go to Vietnam, but I'm going to challenge people here. And I put up a $100 bill, and I says, how many will match me? So with everything from the coffee house, we have come up with over $5,000.
0: The response was immediate. According to Coffee House President Fred Ruhlman, members donated $500 checks, $100 bills, and smaller contributions, with one woman recently donating $20 because she could not afford $100 but still wanted to help. WINY News Time, 7:36.
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0: Let's take a look at the weather report by meteorologist Bill Jackman. Heat advisory through 8 p.m. tonight. Today, mostly sunny, hot and humid. Late day thunderstorms, highs of 85 to 90. Heat indices near 100. Tonight, showers and thunderstorms ending, becoming partly cloudy, low near 75. Tomorrow, mostly sunny, hot and humid, high near 85. Heat indices near 95. Here at Cargill Falls, it's currently 76 degrees. That's a 7:30 report brought to you by Vachon GMC. I'm Isaac Bean with WINY News. Now back to Gary L.
4: Thank you, Isaac. Great job as usual. 7:36. This is Community Radio, where you're the star. We have big stars from Plainfield here today. Plainfield Public Schools. We are stacked with guests here today. We have the superintendent of Plainfield Public Schools. I've known this guy for a long time, doing a great job, and we're blessed to have him here in northeastern Connecticut. Paul Brenton is here. Paul, good morning to you.
5: Good morning, Gary. I think it was 16 years ago I first sat in this seat.
4: Yeah. And you've done a lot of, you've accomplished so much, and we're going to unpack some of that here today. Natasha is here today. You got some love when they named you assistant superintendent at Plainfield, and we shared that good news on our Facebook. And man, what a thread of love. Natasha Hutchinson, good morning, Natasha.
6: Good morning. I love my job. Love being here.
4: Yeah, it's so good. Good to have you both here today. So I hear you're planning a big party. Yes. Natasha, tell me about this.
6: Yes. So we partnered with the Park and Rec Department in Plainfield to offer a back-to-school bash to welcome all of our families to back to school, and that is scheduled for August 13th, Thursday, and we're looking forward to it.
4: So what time is your event?
6: It will start at 4:30. We'll run 4:30 to 6 with vendors, and then at 6 o'clock, we're inviting everyone inside our beautiful high school auditorium for a show called Disney and the Beats. It's a live production show that should be exciting.
4: So it's up at the high school, so beautiful facility, outdoors, and then move indoors for the show in the auditorium, and we're having a party. First time having a party like this?
6: Yes, this is our first time. Should the weather be inclement in any way, you know, extreme heat or rain, we will move inside. So
4: what's the inspiration to do this? Because it sounds like a lot of fun.
6: I think it's that partnership with the town. We really want to work together and make everyone feel welcome and included and bring everyone together. So,
4: and Paul, run with that too. Just the partnership with the town, because everyone's participating in this, right?
5: Everyone's participating. And I really have to say, the Park and Rec director couldn't be here this morning, but Plainfield Park and Rec's been such a great partnership with the schools, helping us put things together for the students. They do it all the time. Our goal is really to try to have the schools be the center of the community and for the community always to feel welcome in the schools. That's our vision. That's what we want to be. So the idea here was, we're back, Gary.
4: Yeah.
5: People say it's the summer. Our summer school ended last week. We're a week away from football starting roughly.
4: Wow.
5: Another week away from sports starting. And then we're actually 3 weeks away from students coming to our door.
4: Yeah.
5: So, parents have a lot of questions. And even though we mail out bus schedules and families are getting their letters either this week or next week from their school, students at the high school have their schedules, there's a question of how can we come together, answer all those questions? How can I make sure my child's comfortable? We do things like distribute free backpacks to kids who need them. We build connections in the community with things like United Services or other resources in the town. And the idea was, and it's really the idea of the team, and I'm when you said Natasha got a lot of love, Natasha deserves all the love. You know, I have, when I look at my schools, the number of people I have who are leaders in my school this year, every leader coming back, that have deep roots in the community. My high school principal, she'd probably won't be happy for me saying this, but she was Miss Plainfield back in the day. I've got Bill Nagel, who's got a deep roots in the community. Every single person that I have leading the school has connections to the town, which is so important. And this is our way to say, families, come back. Come on in early. Let's get you ready. We're going to have the police department there. We're going to have the fire department there. Kids who have never met the school resource officer can meet them early. We're also going to have the discovery bus, which, by the way, is about a decade old now.
4: The discovery bus.
5: We're going to be having ice cream, popsicles.
6: And our food service is going to be giving free meals to all students 18 and under. So,
4: nice.
6: Yes.
4: Nice.
6: So, along with the food trucks vendors that we'll have there. So.
4: I'm glad you mentioned the discovery bus, too. Yes. I love that so much. And I remember Christy Haskell was so passionate about this project and still is. And I love that you have that bus. I think it's fantastic. It's been here before. And in the morning, we've done live broadcast with the bus and everything. So, gosh, that's really, really cool. And I really like that you're bringing the whole town together. You've got a great police department. We work with them on, food drives for Project PIN and that kind of stuff. Your fire departments with Touch a Truck, and kids can't go wrong with that, which is great. A great sense of community to celebrate Plainfield, not just the school system, but really the whole town. It's a nice party. It sounds like a lot of fun. Food. What kind of food are you going to have there? Because I always like the food.
6: Gosh. I think we're definitely having, everyone's favorite Rara's is coming.
4: Nice.
6: And I think it's the rec department was still finalizing who our food trucks, food vendors.
4: So it'll be good food. So. And then what's this Disney and the Beats? What's this show about?
6: Yes. It is a musical production, and it's going to have Disney Broadway type theater presenting and yeah, to get the kids in. So
5: it's you know, for the idea with this is you know, you're a parent, you're trying to get your child to come to school in the middle of the summer and get excited and learn about schools. What are you coming to? Well, we're not just coming to the school to touch a truck. We're not just coming to meet the police or your maybe meet your principal, which I think is so important for kids that are just starting. There's also a fantastic Disney production for you to see. Now, I will admit it is usually when you do Disney productions, you're not aiming at the high school audience, but we're going to tell you every kid is welcome. Nice. Every member of the community is welcome. Our schools have been open all summer, and you know, I can't tell you how nice it's been to be at Plainfield High School and to be seeing Rotary events this summer. I know that just coming up this weekend, Park and Rec in the towns at one of our elementary schools doing a lot of work with bands, food trucks, and fireworks. That's all on the 8th. I think you've talked about that here. So the idea is really to have our schools be something that the town is proud of, and everyone feels that connection. Our theme going into next year that we've been working on is a theme of belonging. You know, you hear so much about kids these days. I saw a statistic the other day that said the average child under 16 years old spends over 2 hours on an electronic device, which is just so different than my childhood, your childhood, Natasha's childhood. And when that's the case, people can feel that series of disconnections. So one of the things that our team's been working on so much this summer is, what does belonging feel like for students? How do we get kids to feel that belonging? And then how do we have things in our school that kids get engaged in? We're excited about a lot of things next year. We're building, I think you had our robotics team that won state championship here on WIMY. We're building on that program. We've got a grant at the high school to expand that program. We've got a construction grant that came through at the high school to build on what we're doing in our wood shop and do more with construction. I think you're going to see all high schools in the state of Connecticut doing more with certifications. So getting kids their CNA, getting them those other construction certifications. And our team, we have a great team up at Plainfield High School. I have to admit, it's been more than 30 years since I went to high school. I'm not going to give a date. But, you know, I look at Plainfield High School right now and I say, boy, I wish I went to Plainfield High School in 2026. Because I'm so excited by the things that are going on there.
4: And, you know, you talked about the summer, too, and staying active all summer. I got to give you high marks. There was a national, for America 250, a national reading of the Declaration of Independence, and they were asking every town to do it. And many towns in northeastern Connecticut did it. I forget the day. It was a weeknight at 6 p.m. At 6 p.m. And I chose Plainfield because Kevin Cunningham was on the show, and he was describing what they were doing in Plainfield. I said, that's the one I got to go to. So I went down and took some pictures and stuff. So I get there at Moosup the Park, the little park in Moosup, which is just delightful. And your kids are like everywhere. It's the chamber band, the high school band is there. There's teachers there. There's like three teachers, all of whom I recognized and had a nice chat. And they're conducting the band, and the kids are playing patriotic music. And now it's time to read the Declaration of Independence. And a group of another group of your students in costume get in the gazebo on the microphone, and they read that. It's because it's kind of a big read. It's a big lift. And they read the Declaration of Independence. And I'm like, wow, it's the middle of summer. Everyone could be goofing off. But your kids were there. Your teachers were there. The band was there. I thought that was really cool.
5: Not only was it just the middle of summer, if I remember, that was a hot day.
4: Oh, it was hot. It was a really
5: it was a hot heat wave day.
4: And it was just really, really nice to see such engagement in your community. So you love the community.
5: So, you know, when you think about that and what our kids are doing this summer, you know, we just did a full day at the high school of some professional learning with our team, and I have to tell you, it is the first week of August, we're at the high school for the whole day working, and the high school's active. There's kids everywhere, whether they're involved in music or other pieces. Things are happening. Marching bands out there getting ready for the year. You know, we talk about the music program there. For those who didn't see the announcement on WIMY, James Flynn, who is the Plainfield High School music teacher, is also Plainfield's Teacher of the Year, does so incredibly much for the community in Plainfield, whether it be having those kids out for a parade, or most people don't know, he actually takes some of his free time and volunteers at our middle school to help teach those students. Just so deeply committed. The chamber choir and other pieces, they're actually getting ready to prepare to, most people don't realize, so our staff, our new teachers, start the 20th. And our full staff comes back on the 24th.
4: It's showtime.
5: Yes. It's showtime. And, you know, we have those teachers in our music department working on special things to welcome the staff back. And the students are working on special things to welcome the staff back. So we're really excited by this year, really excited to build on everything that we had successes last year. And then every single year, our team comes together and say, what were our wins and what are things that we could do better? Did we have something that worked well at a graduation? Did we have a graduation that we want to make even better, or an experience we want to make even better? That's where we came to the theme of belonging, tying that together. I've had a lot of conversations with staff, parents, students this summer, and I couldn't be, you know, I started as a classroom paraeducator in 1997. Mm. That gives your listeners an idea of how old I am. And I don't know that I've ever been as excited going into a year as this year. And, you know, I think back to my first year in Plainfield. We were coming out of COVID. That year we had to hire almost 50 new teachers.
6: Yes.
5: Because there was such a high turnover.
4: Wow.
5: This year, we've got great momentum. We're looking at the list of our new teacher induction, and we have 10, 15. It's not 50 anymore. We've got our team
4: awesome.
5: There. It's great people. Yeah. Great leadership team coming back, and I'm the luckiest person in the world because I get to work with Natasha and the other great team at Central Office, who really do a really good job making me look good.
4: That's absolutely. You've got a great team, and gosh, it's so good to spread. It's so nice to spread your good news here from Plainfield High School.
6: Yes.
4: We shared some good news too a couple of weeks ago. A Plainfield High School junior, Allie Schmidt. She made Team USA roller skating.
6: Uh-huh.
4: She made Team USA for roller skating. We were delightful to share that. She's been here many times before for FBLA when they come to talk about their the fairs that they have and the vendor shows. And she's just a really, really good kid. She's on Team USA roller skating from Plainfield High School.
5: That was so amazing, you know, looking at those videos online.
4: Yeah.
5: We have such incredibly talented kids.
4: You got great
5: young
4: kids.
5: Students in the town of Plainfield. There's so much to be proud of. I believe there's a GoFundMe online. I've got to put in a pitch for that, for those people who want to support her to get her to go. I believe that's in Chicago, she may have said, was online. Just what a great story. And the amount of work that it takes for a child to put in to reach that level of precision. You know, you think about something like dance or roller skating or those other competitions. There's a lot to be proud of there. She should be proud of all she has achieved, and I think her family has a lot to be proud of.
4: And, you know, it's part of that FBLA crew, too, and they've been here many times for those incredible vendor fairs that they put on, and we enjoy them very much. I do a lot of shopping when I go to those as well. Those kids are so impressive. They're FBLA is huge and so engaged, and you know, again, it's just part of the whole. You know, the theater kids come in, the big musical production every year. It's always a big deal. Is that a secret, by the way? Do we know what the show is going to be for the big musical this year? Do we know?
6: Has it been announced?
4: I don't know.
6: It's been formally announced. All
4: right. Well, we'll hold that up. We'll hold that up for a future announcement, because that's always a big deal, right?
6: Yes,
4: big show.
6: It's a good one. So
4: yeah,
6: definitely
4: it's
6: that.
4: Always something.
6: And we're really excited that this Back to School Bash will bring kids, you know, all ages to our high school to see that showpiece of our community, because it is a beautiful building and they'll get to go inside. And yeah, something to look forward to. This is where I'll be. This is where I belong. Plainfield for me.
4: Yeah, so. I love that. I just love that. What a great uplifting segment here today. Great to share your good news and all the great things that are happening in the Plainfield Public Schools. And we got the leaders right here, and they're just knocking it out of the park. Good things are happening at Plainfield and Plainfield Public Schools. Back to School Bash Gang. It's coming up Thursday, August 13th from 4:30 until 7 p.m. at Plainfield High School. We're going to be outdoors. If there's a weather situation, no problem. We'll go indoors. And then it'll end with a really cool performance from Disney and the Beats in their beautiful auditorium as well. It's for kids 18 and under, food provided by the Summer Food Service Program, and the whole town will be there. Recreation Department, Police Department, Fire Department, and of course all the educators from Plainfield Public Schools. That's awesome. That's a good segment.
6: Thank you.
4: All right, last word. Anything else we need to know?
6: We're looking forward to everyone coming back.
4: All right. Paul?
5: We're open right now. If families need any questions about things to get ready for school, we want you excited. We're excited to have you back. Our staff is excited. And it's going to be a great year in Plainfield. And thank you for having us on.
6: Yes, thank you.
4: My pleasure. Come back again. Plainfield Public Schools. It's 7:51. We're going to take a break, and we'll be right back. Stay with us from WINY.
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8: August 9th in downtown Putnam. Produced by the Town of Putnam.
4: Gary, it was a late night back and forth slugfest that ended in the 13th inning and just shy of midnight when the Boston Red Sox defeated the Chicago White Sox 12-11. Caleb Durbin singled on a ground ball, driving Nick Sogard in for the winning run. The Red Sox swept the three-game series against Chicago and have now won 26 of their last 29 games. Jaylen Brown has joined the Philadelphia 76ers, forming an all-star trio with Joel Embiid and Tyrese Maxey. LeBron James is also on the way. Brown is still processing his departure from the Boston Celtics, where he won an NBA championship. He admits he would have preferred to stay in Boston, but is excited about the new opportunity. Brown has three seasons left on his Supermax deal and is ready to win with the Sixers. He skipped the traditional press conference, opting for a community event to emphasize his commitment to Philadelphia. Chelsea Gray made two buzzer-beating three-pointers after Caitlin Clark's uncharacteristic mistakes, the first to force overtime and the second to give the defending WNBA champion Las Vegas Aces an 86-84 victory over the Indiana Fever last night. Clark missed two free throws with 7 seconds left in regulation and Indiana up by three, then lost the ball with 7 seconds to go in overtime and the Fever a point ahead. Clark had 20 points and 8 assists along with 8 turnovers. And Clark, Angel Reese, and Paige Beckers will make their World Cup debuts as members of the U.S. Women's National Team next month. The trio will try to help the U.S. win its fifth consecutive FIBA World Cup title.
13: The young stars will be joined by Olympic medalists Asia Wilson, Brianna Stewart, Nafisia Collier, Chelsea Gray, Jackie Young, and several others. I'm Kyle Rickey, WINY Sports.
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21: AP News, I'm Marcela Sanchez. President Trump signed two executive actions on immigration yesterday. The Supreme Court rejected Trump's first attempt to limit birthright citizenship.
22: We had a very unfortunate decision in the Supreme Court concerning birthright. It was close, but a very, very unfortunate decision. So we're making adjustments because it's very unfair.
21: The first order he signed aims to restrict birthright citizenship and would limit the number of people eligible for automatic U.S. citizenship after being born in the U.S. The second order aims to curb what Trump called birth tourism by increasing restrictions on visitors who apply for U.S. visas to give birth while in the country. A Senate committee voted along party lines to hold Dr. Anthony Fauci in contempt of Congress and refer him to the Justice Department for potential prosecution. This came a week after he refused to answer questions at a hearing on his handling of the COVID-19 pandemic. The AP's Lisa Dwyer has more.
23: Committee Chairman Senator Rand Paul.
24: We are voting on whether a witness who has received the benefit of a sweeping federal pardon can be ordered by this committee to answer questions and then defy that order without consequence.
23: Ranking Member Senator Gary Peters and other Democrats say Fauci has a well-founded fear of self-incrimination given a public desire by Republicans to seek his prosecution.
25: They will point directly to this vote as a justification for refusing to appear at all.
23: I'm Lisa Dwyer.
21: A court in New Mexico has ordered Instagram and Facebook parent company Meta to pay $567 million to address the harms young people face from its platforms. More on this story at APNews.com. This is AP News.
0: 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Classic cars, hot rods, custom trucks, and family entertainment will take over downtown Putnam this Sunday as the town's host its annual Main Street Car Cruise. The event will run from 9 a.m. to 2 p.m. with show car registration beginning at 8 a.m. Organizers describe the gathering as Connecticut's biggest annual car cruise, drawing enthusiasts from across the region to showcase a wide variety of classic and custom vehicles. Registered show cars displaying a blue judging card will be eligible for the Event's Choice Trophy Winner Award. Registration awards will be available at the bandstand in Rotary Park on the morning of the event, and all trophies are scheduled to be presented before noon at the winning vehicle. In addition to the hundreds of vehicles lining Main Street, attendees can enjoy music, food vendors, dash plaques, trophies, and a dedicated kids' corner. During an appearance on the WINY Morning Show, Putnam Recreation Director Jimmy Callahan talked about some of the other attractions that will be at the show.
1: Have to start with Otto the Goodwill Gorilla, who will be back in Rotary Park this year, so make sure give Otto a wave when you stop by Rotary. We do have our two specialty cars. If you remember last year, we had the 24K Gold DeLorean, which was a big hit. This year, we have the National Lampoon's Christmas Vacation Wagoneer, if you remember from the movies, going on vacation. We also have the Chips Motorcycle from the California Highway Patrol TV show.
0: The annual Main Street Car Cruise is free and open to the public. The Danielson Veterans Coffee House has raised more than $5,000 in just 1 week to support the upcoming visit of the Wall That Heals Putnam. WINY spoke to Bruce Hay, who launched the fundraising effort with a $100 donation and challenged fellow veterans to match his contribution, who said the cause is personal to him.
2: Heard about how they still needed money for the wall, and I had a classmate from Ellis Tech in Toolandai. There was only seven in the class, and we spent 4 years together, and he ended up going to Vietnam, and he did not make it home. His brother comes to the coffee house now, and I says, you know, I didn't go to Vietnam, but I'm going to challenge people here. And I put up a $100 bill, and I says, how many will match me? So with everything from the coffee house, we have come up with over $5,000.
0: The response was immediate. According to Coffee House President Fred Ruhlman, members donated $500 checks, $100 bills, and smaller contributions, with one woman recently donating $20 because she could not afford $100 but still wanted to help. The Wall That Heals, a 375-foot replica of the Vietnam Veterans Memorial in Washington, D.C., will be in Putnam from September 10th through September 13th. The wall displays the names of 58,281 service members who died or remained missing from the Vietnam War and will be open to visitors 24 hours a day. The exhibit will also include a 51-foot mobile education center. Donations can be made online through the Wall That Heals fundraising campaign or dropped off at the Putnam Municipal Complex at 200 School Street. Checks should be made payable to the Putnam VAC. Commemorative t-shirts are also available at the Municipal Complex as well. WINY News Time, 8:06.
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0: Let's take a look at the weather report by meteorologist Bill Jackerman. Heat advisory through 8 p.m. tonight. Today, mostly sunny, hot and humid. Late day thunderstorms, highs of 85 to 90. Heat indices near 100. Tonight, showers and thunderstorms ending, becoming partly cloudy. Low near 75. Tomorrow, mostly sunny, hot and humid. High near 85. Heat indices near 95. Your Cargill Falls is currently 78 degrees. 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I'm Isaac Bean with WINY News. 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
5: Here's the story of a man named
6: Gary O in the morning.
4: Bean, how you doing, brother?
0: I'm doing pretty good.
4: Having a great morning.
0: It's been a good morning.
4: Hot.
0: Yeah, it's warm.
4: As soon as you walk out the door, you'll feel it.
0: It's, oh, yeah.
4: It's like a weight on your shoulders, and the weight is the air. It's hot. It's muggy. It's already 80 degrees, and it's just going to be a hot day today. So heat advisory, as I said, until 8 o'clock tonight. Hot, hot, hot. Other than that, it's going to be a great day, though. Still
0: should
4: no plans? Still no plans
0: still
4: for today?
0: Still no plans. We'll figure things out.
4: You're going to come up with something good.
0: We'll come up with something. Yeah, don't worry.
4: A couple of birthdays. The party starts today. They're both celebrating birthdays on Saturday, but they're both going to start today, starting with Emma Durning. Emma, God bless you. It's your birthday today, and lots of love from your fairy godmother. Emma has a fairy godmother.
0: That's pretty awesome.
4: Luckiest person ever. Emma, have a wonderful day. It's your birthday. Tomorrow, Mike Dodato. He's over at the Water Pollution Control Authority here in Putnam. Mike, you are the man. Lots of love from your family, your friends, and the entire crew at the Putnam Water Pollution Control Authority. Mike is the reason why you can relieve yourself at will in the town of Putnam. So if you are relieving yourself today, think about Mike. He makes it possible down at the Water Pollution Control Authority. We love you, Mike. We sure do. And we sure hope you have a great day today. Underappreciated guy.
0: Oh, yeah.
4: You need to say thank you more often to these guys that make that possible. We appreciate that. All right. Coming up, it's Remember When. Don't go away.
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10: 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The fires will burn until 9:30 p.m. There are only two River Fires left this year, so make plans now to experience a Putnam classic. River Fire, this Saturday night from 8 to 9:30 p.m. at Rotary Park in Putnam. 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
13: The forecast for northeastern Connecticut, a heat advisory through 8 o'clock this evening. Mostly sunny, hot, humid today. Late day thunderstorms 85 to 90. Heat indices near 100 degrees. Tonight showers, thunderstorms ending, becoming partly cloudy 75. Tomorrow mostly sunny, hot, and humid. High of 85, heat indices 95. Sunday mostly sunny 85 to 90. Sunny 85 on Monday. Tuesday, partly sunny. Late day thunderstorms 85 to near 90. This is WINY meteorologist Bill Jackman.
10: 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Good morning. It's 8:16. Time for sports. Here he is, Mr. Kyle Ricky.
15: Gary, it was a late night back and forth slugfest that ended in the 13th inning and just shy of midnight when the Boston Red Sox defeated the Chicago White Sox 12-11. Caleb Durbin singled on a ground ball, driving Nick Sogard in for the winning run. The Red Sox swept the three-game series against Chicago and have now won 26 of their last 29 games. Jaylen Brown has joined the Philadelphia 76ers, forming an all-star trio with Joel Embiid and Tyrese Maxey. LeBron James is also on the way. Brown is still processing his departure from the Boston Celtics, where he won an NBA championship. He admits he would have preferred to stay in Boston, but is excited about the new opportunity. Brown has three seasons left on his Supermax deal and is ready to win with the Sixers. He skipped the traditional press conference, opting for a community event to emphasize his commitment to Philadelphia. Chelsea Gray made two buzzer-beating three-pointers after Caitlin Clark's uncharacteristic mistakes, the first to force overtime and the second to give the defending WNBA champion Las Vegas Aces an 86-84 victory over the Indiana Fever last night. Clark missed two free throws with 7 seconds left in regulation and Indiana up by three, then lost the ball with 7 seconds to go in overtime and the Fever a point ahead. Clark had 20 points and 8 assists along with 8 turnovers. And Clark, Angel Reese, and Paige Beckers will make their World Cup debuts as members of the U.S. Women's National Team next month. The trio will try to help the U.S. win its 5th consecutive FIBA World Cup title. The young stars will be joined by Olympic medalists Asia Wilson, Brianna Stewart, Nafisia Collier, Chelsea Gray, Jackie Young, and several others. I'm Kyle Rickey, WINY Sports.
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16: What we're going to do right here is go back.
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17: Way back.
4: Back into time. Remember when is on the radio for Friday morning. Hello, Pete Regis.
18: Oh, Gary.
4: How you doing, brother?
18: All excited.
4: Main Street Car Cruise. How many days till the car cruise?
18: Oh, I don't know. It's 48 and a half hours, though.
4: Oh, we're down to hours now. Jeff Busquette, good morning.
19: Good morning, Gary.
4: Dick Loomis, good morning.
20: Hello, Gary.
4: Got the whole crew here today and your phone calls at 860-928-1350. Would love to hear from you today on Remember When. All right, who's starting today?
18: I get something.
4: Go ahead.
18: In your opinion, this is an opinion question.
4: In your
18: opinion, was the bicentennial of 1976 a bigger event than the 250 is this year?
4: Oh, that's a good question. Wow. All right, so bicentennial.
18: I asked all my baby boomer friends.
4: Yeah. Bicentennial 1976. All right, big celebration, nationwide celebration. And then America 250, which I guess we're kind of, it's a year-long thing, but it's kind of eclipsed, you know, with July 4th. America 250. Which was bigger? What was different?
18: Yeah, what was the bigger event?
4: What was the bigger event? Was it a bigger deal, bicentennial or America 250? That's a great question. I've had those conversations, too. I hope we get into that this morning. Love to hear your perspective on that at 860-928-1350. Dick, what do you got?
20: I was thinking about kitchen gadgets. Now, Jeff has refrigerators now that can produce round ice, square ice, triangular ice, crushed ice, and all this other stuff. You just walk by and it spits out to you.
19: My worst nightmare.
20: Yes. Let's talk about the metal trays, the old metal trays.
4: Metal ice,
20: and maybe the rubber. And who never filled them? Because I know we always did.
4: Yeah.
20: We always say we did, but you'd go back to the fridge, you'd pull that open, and maybe some other things. Yeah. Do you still have a Sam Gadenson pot holder?
4: Oh.
20: That was popular.
4: Yeah.
20: And what about the sweet corn holders?
4: Oh, yeah.
20: You still use them? And maybe some of the other things that that you might have seen on TV and you bought, or late night.
4: Gadgets.
20: Oh, all those things.
18: From Ronco.
20: They're stored somewhere.
4: Yeah. Yeah, Ronco. Do you have Ronco? Just some of the Ronco products, those gadgets. Ronco presents the blank, right? And
18: Bass-O-Matic, wasn't it?
4: Saturday Night Live, yes. The Bass-O-Matic 77. Pretty good stuff. How many times has this happened to you? You have a bass. Pretty good stuff. All right, Jeff, what do you have?
19: Let's talk going back to school. What was your favorite grade to go back to school? And did you cover your books? You remember covering your books?
18: Yeah, it was mandatory. And I was
4: So I was thinking of back to school this morning. We had Paul Breton was here today, and Natasha Hutchinson from
19: Plainfield.
4: Plainfield Public Schools, great people. And they're having a big back to school, like a party on August 13th. And everybody's coming back and they're very, very excited. And I was thinking about, because, you know, another tradition with the elementary schools and even junior high school is before school ends, you meet your teacher for next year, right? That's a big deal. Yeah. You meet your teacher for next year and all that stuff. And I just shake my head and say, man, we never had, you know when we met our teacher? The first day of school. Right? Yeah. That's when we met our teacher. Oh, we got, I guess I'm stuck with you for the year. you know, you meet the teacher at the going out, so you know all summer who your teacher's going to be, and all that stuff. It's very, very different now. It's fine. I'm not complaining, but it was we did a lot of things different when we were kids. Hi, you're on the air. Remember when? Hi, who's this?
17: Good morning, Gary. This is Annie.
4: Annie Russo. Hi, Annie.
17: Hi. I hope it's not going to be that hot on Sunday, because boy, this is wicked.
4: It's wicked hot out there today. Sunday is going to be mostly sunny, 85 to 90. It should tamp down a little bit more. Yeah.
17: That's good.
4: Yeah.
17: I have those, still those air corn things. They're shaped like a corn with a tube. Yeah, I have those. We used to cover our books with paper bags way back then.
4: Yeah, from the grocery store, right?
17: The grocery store bags.
4: Yeah. Yeah.
17: And what was the last question?
18: You have to write this down, Annie.
17: What?
18: You have to write it down.
17: Oh, I know. At my age, you have to do everything nowadays. But anyway, that's all I can remember right now.
4: Well, you're awesome.
17: I don't remember going to that 76. I know my son was I don't know. He was born in 61, so he was good size. Maybe he went. I don't know.
4: So was the...
17: Okay, my,
4: okay. All right. Annie, thank
20: you, Annie.
4: Thank you for the phone call. Have a great day.
17: Bye now.
4: All right. Let's go back to the phones. Hi, you're on the air. Remember when? Hi, who's this?
21: Hey, good morning, Gary. Ed Rondo calling. How are you?
4: Ed Rondo from Abbeville, South Carolina. Let me give you a flavor of Abbeville, South Carolina.
22: What kind of music do you usually have here?
23: Oh, we got both kinds. We got country and western.
4: There you go.
18: So listen to blues with us.
4: Oh, God. What's on your mind today, Eddie?
21: Well, I'm calling in for Pete's question regarding the bicentennial or the 250.
4: Yeah, okay. What's your take on that?
21: It was definitely the bicentennial, 1976. My older daughter was born in June, and it was just a whirlwind year. And I just think it was off the hook. It was awesome.
4: It was a way bigger celebration.
18: Of course it was.
21: I think so.
4: It was. I was a kid, and I very much remember the excitement, the buildup of the nation's bicentennial. It was definitely
18: even
4: a bigger deal.
18: Even putting the fireworks was better.
21: Yeah, the parades, the fireworks.
4: Yeah.
21: It was an awesome time. And as far as covering books, the paper shop and bags was the order of the day. And like Pete said, it was mandatory. They issued books to you. You went home and you had better find a shopping bag.
4: That's right. Because you get like detention or something if you didn't come in the next day.
21: Yeah,
4: you had one day. Tomorrow, you come in with the books covered. And you'd get in trouble if you didn't. That's right. And so paper bags. Everybody had the paper sacks from the grocery store. And they were durable. They were the most durable. You could go to the school store and buy the school logoed, and we never did that. We just used paper.
21: Nah. Absolutely not.
4: Yeah.
21: But what was the other? Oh, I called him, my finger on the trigger this morning. I know I beat Renee from Thompson, but Annie beat me to the gun. I was close. I was second.
4: Great. Good job. Good job. Eddie, thank you so much for the
18: talk. Thanks, Ed.
24: Nice talking.
21: Hey, you guys have a great weekend.
4: You too.
21: Hey, Pete, good luck Sunday.
18: All right, thanks, Ed. I wish you were here. You would enjoy it.
4: Why? What's Sunday? What's going on? Oh, okay. Thank you.
21: See you guys.
4: Bye-bye. Hi, you're on the air. Remember when? Hi, who's this?
25: Hey, good morning, cousin and other idiots. How are you?
4: Hello, Roman. What do you have?
18: Calling a kill black, isn't it?
4: What do you have for us today?
25: I definitely agree with Eddie that 1976, there were parades galore. There were parades. Every town had a parade.
4: Yeah.
25: You know?
4: It was a way bigger deal.
18: Exactly. And what do you think the reason is?
4: What's the reason? Why was it bigger then?
25: The political climate and pride in the country and, you know, I mean, listen to the talk show with Gary Wilcox and the toothpick. You'll hear all about it.
4: Yeah.
25: You know what I'm saying?
4: Roman, I appreciate... I appreciate your phone call. And, you know, that's what we were thinking, too. Is it that we were just, you know, we were all together. We all celebrated and loved our country together. America, too. Right away, it's like there was the, you know, there was the Trump version of his celebration. And then there was the other America 250 version of the celebration. And it was just fighting. I mean, we got to fight about this, too. I guess, is that part of the reason why? But it was clearly a bigger deal, the bicentennial. You're on the air. Remember when? Hi, who's this?

0: Yeah, 76.
1: Yeah, that was the year, 76 for sure.
0: Right. We were left alone. She was 14, I was 13. We were left alone. Oh, my gosh. We were watching TV, and the Bicentennial Minute came on. You know, there was always a celebrity. I think Hal Linden was one of the, they would come up and, like, commercial.
1: That's right. That's right. They had all the Bicentennial Minutes and everything, and, you know, Schoolhouse Rock, all that stuff was pretty cool.
0: Correct. Okay, so we were, you know, we were by ourselves, like, oh, Bicentennial Minutes, this is cool, you know. But the other thing, too, the buttoneer was the Blanco thing.
1: Oh, the buttoneer, that's right. Put the remember the rhinestone and stud setter? Great rhinestone Ronco products. Renee, that's great stuff. Thank you so much for the phone call. 860-928-1350. Hi, you're on there. Remember when? Hi, who's this?
2: Oh, my God, I made it. It's Ellen Marie. How are you?
1: Hi, Ellen Marie. How you doing?
2: I'm doing okay. So, first of all, to answer the question about the things on TV, the Broncos and all that.
1: Yeah.
2: Richard and I were at the the Springfield Fair, and they were doing a Ginsu Nice thing. The guy was out there. So I raised my hand and I said, I actually trim my Christmas tree branches, the lower branches with mine, which I really, truly did. But he thought, he didn't want people to think I was a plant in the audience. So he goes, okay, sis, thank you very much for your advice. So you
1: actually use your Ginsu knife to trim the tree?
2: I did when I had a live tree. Yeah,
1: wow.
2: Just the bottom branches a little bit.
1: Yeah.
2: And, of course, we did have the Polish brown paper bags for the book covers.
1: Polish,
2: and here Prince Charming is grabbing the phone, so I think it should be one call per phone number. Here,
1: Polish.
3: Good morning, gentlemen.
1: Yeah, yeah. How you doing? Good morning,
3: Pete. Okay. In 1976, what GM car had the red, white, and blue theme?
1: Oh,
4: they had them in the Caprice. They had them in the Nova. They had them in. They had a truck series with it, a 10 series truck.
3: Yeah,
4: and Nova in the Vega.
3: Wasn't that something?
1: Even the car manufacturers did red, white, and blue versions of cars for 76.
3: Yeah, we were really celebrating.
1: Yeah, it was pretty good. That's really.
3: I don't know what's going on in this country now, Dr. Toothpick figure that out.
1: Okay. Richard, thanks for the phone call, brother.
4: Thanks.
1: Have a good day. Hi, you're on the air. Remember when? Hi, who's this?
5: Good morning, Gary O, distinguished guest.
6: Hello, hi, John Smith.
1: And?
5: Good morning.
1: And Pete Reed.
5: Good morning.
1: Hi.
5: I think you were right about the 76. It seemed like a much bigger celebration back then, and I do believe it had a lot to do with the disdain with Trump in this country. We didn't get it so good.
1: It was hands down. You don't even have to think about it. It was hands down a bigger event. The Bicentennial in 1976 versus America 250, which we just had the 4th of July, which, again, that's the apex of the celebration. Still going on. There'll still be events. But I don't know. Just felt like kind of a letdown. It's like, I guess it's because we're all fighting. I guess that's why.
5: Yeah. And Pete, wasn't the Rambler Scrambler red, white, and blue?
4: Yes, there was two versions of that paint, too. And in the Rebel Machine, which was red, white, and blue.
5: Right. But was that in 76, or did that come out?
4: No, that came out in late 60s. 60s and 69 and 70, they ran them. That was put out by Hearst.
5: And what's this thing about books in school?
4: Yeah,
1: books.
4: We don't understand school or books.
1: Yeah.
4: Or both.
5: There
1: were books, apparently, and you had to cover them. Yeah. I like him. What did Ellen Marie called it? A Polish book cover? Is that what she called it? Yeah. I thought, which was just a paper bag.
5: Yeah, we used paper bags, and back then we used to draw all over them.
1: Yeah.
5: We put them on and went through,
1: you scribbled
5: when they looked at it, we wrote them.
1: You just doodled and scribbled all over them, and that's what you did. Yeah. But again, you could go to the school store and buy the school logoed, but only the goody two shoes kids did that. We did paper bags from Stop and Shop. Those were our covers.
5: And some people used the comic strips.
1: Oh, comic strips too. Yep. Yeah, that's right. Not as durable as the paper bags, but I have seen comic strips also, color comics from the Sunday paper.
7: I always use the real estate section.
4: I use the car ads.
5: Well, I'm good, looking forward to seeing all you guys at the car show.
1: All right. See you later, brother.
4: You had to be an origami pro to fold those in a certain way to put them on the books.
1: Oh God, you reminded me a couple of

0: Old jokes. I went to a tough school. Our school was so tough. Our school newspaper had an obituary column. And on the Polish book covers made me think, did you hear about the Polish lottery? Grand prize, dollar a year for 1 million years. I never get tired of these old jokes. All right. Can we? I think we're done. Okay.
1: It better be done.
0: All right. I think we're done. I think we're finished. All right. So, what's your take on, let's go around the horn, everybody weigh in on the Bicentennial versus America 250. Jeff, you weren't even alive.
2: I wasn't alive, so I won't weigh in.
0: Okay.
2: But sounds like it was
0: bigger.
1: Definitely 1976.
0: It's because we fight too
1: Hands
0: much.
1: Down.
0: Yeah. Dick?
3: We were just so charged with trying to get out of high school. But I mean,
0: that's right.
3: It was.
0: That's
3: it was incredible.
1: Is that the year the Red Sox beat the Yankees for the World Series?
0: No.
1: No, was it?
0: No.
1: I thought somebody told me that last
0: night. Well, 75 was a pretty big year with Cincinnati, but we got close. But no. I remember it was in Rhode Island. The Tall Ships was a big part of it, and the buildup for that. And WPRO changed their telephone number, which I thought was so clever, at the beginning of the year. WPRO 224-1776. That was their phone number. They changed their phone number to 1776 for the bicentennial year. I thought that was pretty cool. And you're right, all the cars had special bicentennial editions, which must be very collectible today, I would imagine, too, right?
1: It was just basically a straight package.
0: Yeah.
1: We have some vehicles on display for Sunday. They got some bicentennial, the 250 logos on them.
0: All right. So my hope is that, sometimes what was old is new again, right? I yearn for and hope for and in my heart hope for that someday we are back to, let's just love each other, Let's just love our country, love each other, and stop fighting about everything. And I do believe that we'll get tired of this. We'll eventually get tired of this, and we'll wear ourselves out and just say, hey, there's got to be something better. And then maybe we'll come back and we'll just kind of, let's be, what's the phrase? Humans first.
1: And politicians
0: second. Let's all be humans, and then politics can come second instead of coming first. So I think we got to.
1: You think Barney's listening?
0: We got to reflect. Actually, Barney's really good on that. He's just.
1: I know.
0: He's cool with everybody. There's a little reflection for you. Let's do that. Let's love each other. All right. Last word around the horn, Dick.
3: Oh, come on down! It's going to be an incredible weekend here in downtown Putnam.
0: Why? What's going on?
3: Well, Pete's going to tell you.
0: Oh, Pete.
1: Less than 48 hours and 30 minutes away from the Main Street Car Cruise 2026. Matter of fact, our dash plaque has a 250 logo on it this year.
0: That's awesome. Main Street Car Cruise again this Sunday. Downtown Putnam. Jeff?
2: Good luck this weekend, Pete. It's going to be a nice weekend, too.
1: Thank you.
0: It's
1: going to
0: be awesome. We're out of time here. 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
1: Thanks, Dick.
0: Thank you, and we'll see you next week on Remember When.
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5: 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The annual Plainfield VJ Day Parade is set to take place this Sunday, one of only three remaining parades of its kind in the country, honoring local World War II veterans and the lives lost during the conflict. This Sunday, August 9th at 12 p.m., a 2.29-mile section of Route 14 from Squaw Rock Road to Goshen Road and Moose Up will be closed to traffic for the annual Plainfield VJ Day Parade. All traffic will be diverted at these 2 points. The parade forms at the Riverview Restaurant at 12 p.m. and will begin at 1:01 p.m., heading west on North Main Street. The parade will continue on to Main Street past Memorial Park and conclude at the American Legion located at 66 Prospect Street. During a recent appearance on the WINY Talk Show, Parade Chairman and American Legion Post 91 member Jeff DeClerc discussed the history of VJ Day and the meaning behind the parade.
6: This parade was in 1961. It was organized by the then Korean War veterans at the post. One of the key points of our preamble to the American Legion Constitution is to preserve the memories and incidents of our associations in all wars. They put together the first parade in a way to recognize the World War II veterans of the post at that time. And it's continued to this day. And this will be our 65th year. And it's our commitment to our local community as well, because Plainfield and Moosup and the villages of War Regan and Central Village, the VJ Day Parade is where they come out and they truly show the patriotic support of the local community.
5: According to DeClercq, the parade is set to have 55 entries with multiple entertainment groups planned.
6: Fortunately, this year, we have 8 musical entries coming in this year, including the National Guard provided us the Connecticut Governor's Foot Guard this year. They're the longest continuing military service in the country. They were established in 1771, so they'll be leading the parade off in their ceremonial dress. They'll have their color guard, their band, and there'll be a ceremonial musket volley at the judges' stand and at the finish line. We have the Plainfield High School Band joining us this year.
5: The Plainfield Police Department will be at designated points along the parade route and at traffic sites to assist the public. At points of diverted traffic with no police officer, the Plainfield Highway Department, with the assistance of the Moosup Fire Department, will post barricades and signs of direction. Barricades will be deployed on roadways intersecting with the parade route beginning at 8 a.m., preventing vehicles from traveling onto the parade route. The Killingly Business Association announced a significant milestone for its Tips for Tools initiative. The program has officially become an endowed scholarship fund, ensuring that financial support for students pursuing careers in the skilled trades will continue for generations to come. What began as a community-driven effort to help local trade students purchase the tools they need to begin their careers has grown into a lasting investment in the future workforce of Northeastern Connecticut. By establishing the scholarship as an endowed fund, donations will continue to generate support for deserving students year after year, creating a sustainable legacy of opportunity. The Tips for Tools program was created to remove one of the biggest financial barriers facing students entering the trades, the high cost of purchasing the tools required to begin employment. Scholarship recipients use these funds to acquire the essential equipment needed to launch successful careers. Each year, freshmen at Ellis Tech High School are invited to participate in a Tips for Tools essay contest, sharing their passion for the skilled trades, career goals, and how receiving a scholarship would impact their future. Through this competitive process, selected students become eligible to receive scholarships that help purchase the tools they need as they advance through their technical education and prepare to enter the workforce. WINY News Time, 8:40.
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5: Let's take a look at the weather report by meteorologist Bill Jackman. Heat advisory through 8 p.m. tonight. Today, mostly sunny, hot and humid. Late day thunderstorms, highs of 85 to 90. Heat indices near 100. Tonight, showers and thunderstorms ending, becoming partly cloudy. Low near 75. Tomorrow, mostly sunny, hot and humid. High near 85. Heat indices near 95. Here, Cargill Falls. It's currently 80 degrees. 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I'm Isaac Bean with WINY News. Now back to Gary O.
0: Hey, thank you, Bean. Wow, it's hot out there. It is so hot out there this morning.
8: How hot is it?
0: How hot? Okay, we won't get into that. 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We'll hope to see you there. Hey, the First Friday Food Pantry is open this morning from 9 to 10 a.m. at the East Woodstock Congregational Church, 220 Woodstock Road in East Woodstock. 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He's awesome. He's on the sidewalk in downtown Putnam tonight from 5 until 8 p.m. There's a free community meal every Friday at 12 noon at the Living Faith United Methodist Church, Grove Street, Putnam. Doors open at 11. Lunch starts at 12 noon. Hey, there's only 2 performances left for Frozen the Musical at the Bradley Playhouse. 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Saturday, August 8th, River Fire is happening tomorrow night Rotary Park in Putnam. It's an event, River Fire. We light the fires at 8 p.m. The fires burn until 9:30 p.m. Music provided by WINY. 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On Sunday, it's the Main Street Car Cruise. 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And it's going to travel right through the village and end at American Legion Post 91 in Moosup. The VJ Day Parade Sunday in Moosup. Hey, there's a free potato bar happening Sunday from 4 to 6 at Quinnebog Seventh-day Adventist Church, 768 Quinnebog Road in Quinnebog.
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1: The forecast for northeastern Connecticut, a heat advisory through 8 o'clock this evening. Mostly sunny, hot, humid today. Late day thunderstorms 85 to 90. Heat indices near 100 degrees. Tonight showers, thunderstorms ending, becoming partly cloudy 75. Tomorrow mostly sunny, hot, and humid. High of 85, heat indices 95. Sunday mostly sunny 85 to 90. Sunny 85 on Monday. Tuesday partly sunny. Late day thunderstorms 85 to near 90. This is WINY meteorologist Bill Jackman.
0: At Broadcast House, 82 degrees.

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0: Good morning. It's 8:51. Time for sports and Kyle Rickey. This report is brought to you by the Burns Agency in Dayville and Norwich.
1: Gary, it was a late night back and forth slugfest that ended in the 13th inning and just shy of midnight when the Boston Red Sox defeated the Chicago White Sox 12-11. Caleb Durbin singled on a ground ball, driving Nick Sogard in for the winning run. The Red Sox swept the three-game series against Chicago and have now won 26 of their last 29 games. Jaylen Brown has joined the Philadelphia 76ers, forming an all-star trio with Joel Embiid and Tyrese Maxey. LeBron James is also on the way. Brown is still processing his departure from the Boston Celtics, where he won an NBA championship. He admits he would have preferred to stay in Boston, but is excited about the new opportunity. Brown has three seasons left on his Supermax deal and is ready to win with the Sixers. He skipped the traditional press conference, opting for a community event to emphasize his commitment to Philadelphia. Chelsea Gray made two buzzer-beating three-pointers after Caitlin Clark's uncharacteristic mistakes, the first to force overtime and the second to give the defending WNBA champion Las Vegas Aces an 86-84 victory over the Indiana Fever last night. Clark missed two free throws with 7 seconds left in regulation and Indiana up by three, then lost the ball with 7 seconds to go in overtime and the Fever a point ahead. Clark had 20 points and 8 assists along with 8 turnovers. And Clark, Angel Reese, and Paige Beckers will make their World Cup debuts as members of the U.S. Women's National Team next month. The trio will try to help the U.S. win its 5th consecutive FIBA World Cup title. The young stars will be joined by Olympic medalists Asia Wilson, Brianna Stewart, Nafisia Collier, Chelsea Gray, Jackie Young, and several others. I'm Kyle Rickey, WINY Sports.
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4: Hey, Jeff.
5: Hey, Gary.
4: You got any air conditioners?
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4: Oh, thank God. Yeah. It's hot.
5: I know.
4: Look at the temperature. It's 82. It's not even 9 o'clock yet. 5 of 9. 82 degrees today. Getting to 85 to 90. Heat indices near 100. Today's the day you walk out the door and you feel the weight of the air. It's so hot. Can you help us out?
5: We can.
4: Any ideas? What do you got?
5: Come see us. 5,000 BTU ACs. 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We have the portables ready to go. We have the built-in through-the-wall ones. Window ACs, we can get you set up. It's been a strange summer. It got real hot late, and we've sold a ton of ACs this week, so we brought some more in. So if you need some, come get us set up. We'll get you set up, and you can be cool and sleeping tonight.
4: How about the basements? We're growing mushrooms in the basement. Yeah. We got to fix this. Can you help us out?
5: We have dehumidifiers, 35 pints starting at $189. We have them with the built-in pump if you want, or the gravity feed ones as well.
4: All right, sounds pretty good. Okay, let's talk appliances. You got any scratch and dent over there? I was wondering.
5: Yeah.
4: Oh, you do?
5: Yeah, we do. Yeah.
4: Okay, I didn't know. what's good?
5: So we got two trucks in last week. 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
4: All right, sounds pretty good. TVs?
5: We have plenty of TVs in stock, 32-inch TVs. 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We can get you set up. We'll program it for you. And we go all the way up to 100 inches if you want.
4: Really?
5: Yeah.
4: People get TVs that
5: they do, yeah.
4: Wow. But what's the popular size now?
5: Popular 55, size 65? 55 to 65 is the popular.
4: That's the zone right now.
5: That's the zone.
4: Yeah. Wow. I remember I got a 50-inch TV from you. I thought I was living large. Yeah. 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
5: No.
4: Right? 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
4: Your guys, your trucks?
5: My guys, my trucks.
4: Karen raves about you. 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So your refrigerator install, very tight spot, but perfectly measured out. Those guys were delightful, absolutely delightful. They show that it's like 5 o'clock in the afternoon. They're still working. Bang, put it in. Really well done. Then Karen was raving about your service guy. We had a service call on the washer.
5: Yes, Will.
4: Yep. Washer dryer, and raving about how professional he was. And I think she even called you to tell you about that, too.
5: No, so, I spoke to her yesterday. Yeah. He's actually coming back in a week or so to put in a garbage disposal.
4: So, you know, we got the 15-year thing, you know. So we remodeled the kitchen, and, you know, 15 years ago, to start replacing things, and new garbage, which we ordered a garbage disposal for you too. You never talk about garbage disposals, but we got one from you. That's pretty good. You got everything. So can it take a year to pay?
5: You can, interest free.
4: Let's see, do you give back to the community?
5: We do, yes.
4: You're locally owned and operated?
5: We are.
4: Who's the owner?
5: I guess that's me. That's and you. Kaylin. Okay.
4: and Avery. How's Avery doing?
5: He's great.
4: All right. 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
5: don't forget to like us on Facebook and Instagram.
4: Good job, Jeff.
5: Thanks, Gary.
4: Stay cool, brother. Thank you. Hey, that's it for the morning show. I got to go. Happy birthday tomorrow, Emma Durning. It's your birthday tomorrow, Emma, from your fairy godmother. She loves you, and she's watching out for you. Also, Mike Didato, he's over at the Putnam Water Pollution Control Authority. And lots of love from your family, friends, and the entire crew at the Putnam WPCA. All right, so I'll see you tomorrow night at River Fire at Rotary Park in Putnam. And I'll see you at the Main Street Car Cruise on
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8: AP News, I'm Marcela Sanchez. U.S. employers unexpectedly cut 23,000 jobs last month, but the Labor Department reported that the unemployment rate dipped to 4.1% as Americans left the job market. The AP's Lisa Dwyer reports on a Republican senator's opposition to Todd Blanche's nomination.
9: Republican Senator Lisa Murkowski says she will oppose Todd Blanche's nomination as Attorney General. The Alaska senator says in a statement that she's concerned President Donald Trump's administration could proceed with its proposed fund to compensate January 6th rioters, even though Blanche has pledged to shelve the idea. Murkowski says the Senate has leverage over the fund that Trump wants only because Blanche's nomination is pending. Murkowski says that leverage would be gone if Blanche is confirmed. Republicans hold a 53-47 Senate majority, but Senator Mitch McConnell of Kentucky is currently not attending Senate sessions, giving the GOP little room to lose senators and still confirm the president's pick. I'm Lisa Dwyer.
8: A federal judge in Texas has struck down a law dating back to the 1930s that imposed regulations on firearm suppressors and guns that are considered the most dangerous. The ruling could allow gun owners to purchase firearm suppressors, known as silencers, as well as short-barreled rifles, short-barreled shotguns, and other certain firearms without registration. It would also remove a layer of background checks. The decision comes more than a year after President Trump signed a bill eliminating taxes on those items. World shares were mixed today after a modest retreat on Wall Street, while the price of crude oil edged lower. Sydney Toll, a social media content creator who chronicled her life with a rare form of cancer, has died. According to her family, she was 26. This is AP News.
10: I'm Isaac Bean with WINY News, brought to you by Putnam Kia at the corner of Routes 44 and 21 in Putnam. Classic cars, hot rods, custom trucks, and family entertainment will take over downtown Putnam this Sunday as the town hosts its annual Main Street Car Cruise. The event will run from 9 a.m. to 2 p.m. with show car registration beginning at 8 a.m. Organizers describe the gathering as Connecticut's biggest annual car cruise, drawing enthusiasts from across the region to showcase a wide variety of classic cars and custom vehicles. Registered show cars displaying a blue judging card will be eligible for the event's Choice Trophy Winner Award. Registration cards will be available at the bandstand in Rotary Park on the morning of the event, and all trophies are scheduled to be presented before noon at the winning vehicle. In addition to hundreds of vehicles lining Main Street, attendees can enjoy music, food vendors, dash plaques, trophies, and a dedicated kids' corner. During an appearance on the WYNY Morning Show, Putnam Recreation Director Jimmy Callahan talked about some of the other attractions that will be at the show.
11: Have to start with Otto the Goodwill Gorilla, who will be back in Rotary Park this year, so make sure give Otto a wave when you stop by Rotary. We do have our two specialty cars. If you remember last year, we had the 24K Gold DeLorean, which was a big hit. This year, we have the National Lampoon's Christmas Vacation Wagoneer, if you remember from the movies, going on vacation. We also have the Chips Motorcycle from the California Highway Patrol TV show.
10: The annual Main Street Car Cruise is free and open to the public. The Danielson Veterans Coffee House has raised more than $5,000 in just 1 week to support the upcoming visit of the Wall That Heals Putnam. WINY spoke to Bruce Hay, who launched a fundraising effort with a $100 donation and challenged fellow veterans to match his contribution, who said the cause is personal to him.
12: Heard about how they still needed money for the wall. And I had a classmate from Ellis Tech in Toolandai. There was only seven in the class. And we spent 4 years together. And he ended up going to Vietnam. And he did not make it home. His brother comes to the coffee house now. And I says, you know, I didn't go to Vietnam, but I'm going to challenge people here. And I put up a $100 bill. And I says, how many will match me? So with everything from the coffee house, we have come up with over $5,000.
10: The response was immediate. According to Coffee House President Fred Ruhlman, members donated $500 checks, $100 bills, and smaller contributions, with one woman recently donating $20 because she could not afford $100 but still wanted to help. The Wall That Heals, a 375-foot replica of the Vietnam Veterans Memorial in Washington, D.C., will be in Putnam from September 10th through September 13th. The wall displays the names of 58,281 service members who died or remained missing from the Vietnam War and will be open to visitors 24 hours a day. The exhibit will also include a 51-foot mobile education center. Donations can be made online through the Wall That Heals fundraising campaign or dropped off at the Putnam Municipal Complex at 200 School Street. Checks should be made payable to Putnam VAC. Commemorative t-shirts are also available at the Municipal Complex as well. WINY News Time, 9:06. Gates gets it.
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10: Let's take a look at the weather report by meteorologist Bill Jackman. Heat advisory through 8 p.m. tonight. Today, mostly sunny, hot, and humid. Late day thunderstorms, highs of 85 to 90, heat indices near 100. Tonight, showers and thunderstorms ending, becoming partly cloudy, low near 75. Tomorrow, mostly sunny, hot, and humid, high near 85, heat indices near 95. Here at Cargill Falls, it's currently 81 degrees. That's the 9 o'clock report brought to you by Putnam Kia at the corner of Routes 44 and 21 in Putnam. I'm Isaac Bean with WINY News.

Good morning and welcome to the WINY Talk Show. It's time for you to be heard. 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Dial 928-1350 and tell Northeastern Connecticut your story.

0: Good morning and welcome to WINY Talk Show. I'm Gary Wilcox, and a few things going on out there in today's world. A couple headlines there. Let me see. Some pictures of the sun's surface revealed. Not sure what that means and how that affects us, but we had a bunch of other things. Kids dropping phones for summer jobs. There's a great thing. Concerns over misuse of flock cameras. How AI-powered robots are helping small farms. There's a good one because everybody loves AI. Cyber attacks target U.S. water systems. So that one's a little bit frightening when you think about it. But there's a few things that you can mull over. And if you want to give us a call on any of those things or anything else that you want to call on, that would be just absolutely wonderful. We can all stick together and do what we need to do to solve the world's problems. We're going to go right to the phone lines now. Morning, you're on the air.
1: Dude, I got my day straight today. I know it's Friday.
0: Is
1: how
0: it?
1: How did I lose Wednesday? I'll never know. It beats me. But before I get started, yesterday we forgot to mention what occurred 81 years ago. And remember that the world witnessed the dropping of the first atomic bomb on Hiroshima 81 years ago yesterday.
0: And that is, you know, that's something that we remember and hope we never have to do again. But
1: we completely forgot about it. Didn't make any news. I mean, it didn't make any news anywhere yesterday that I saw anything, okay? I just caught it in a little blurb when I was scrolling through a whole bunch of stuff yesterday. Yeah, it's been forgotten.
0: Do you think that's good that it's been forgotten? Because that's a pretty that's a pretty traumatic event.
1: Right. It shows the destructive power of the atomic bomb, okay? And it, you know, let's get back to Iran, okay? It shows the potential of what could be done with one bomb, okay? If the Islamists had the Tehran had the Islamic bomb, no, couldn't forget it.
0: And that in and of itself is a saving grace that if we can make sure those people do not get an atomic weapon, because those atomic weapons today are something to the tune of 100, 200 times more powerful than the bombs we originally dropped there.
1: Well, I don't know. I mean, for them starting a program from scratch, I mean, would they have the sophistication and the strength of what, you know, what we have today, or would they be basically having an entry-level capacity similar to what we had in 1945? I don't know.
0: Even entry-level, what was the death toll in some of the in two of the Japanese perforinks there? 100,000 more, plus over the years?
1: You got two perfect examples. What was the death toll in Hiroshima? What was the death toll in Nagasaki?
0: Right.
1: Mm-hmm. But, okay, yesterday you closed with immigration is good, but you have to become part of the bigger fold. And I'm assuming when you said by bigger fold, I'm assuming you meant assimilation. You have to become part of the bigger picture?
0: Yes. And I mean, America was built by immigrants, people coming in. But these people wanted to be part of America, and I'm going to say this: those people faced incredible odds when they came in. Irish need not apply, Italians need not apply, Chinese need not apply. They had to etch their way through and network at their own peril, if you will. And a lot of these families struggled initially. Until they became Americanized, but they always wanted to be Americans and they wanted to embrace the culture while also maintaining some of their own culture.
1: Right. I'm glad you said that because that leads into, you know, you just played right into my hands, okay? All my grandparents were born in Poland. My maternal grandmother was brought to this country in 1894 at the age of 3. She was one of 11. Which out of that, 6 reached adulthood, 5 died in infancy. Right? My grandfather owned a 3-decker. His children and grandchildren, my mother included, lived in that house. He was the first of the three brothers that moved to Webster. Why they why he chose Webster, I don't know. Usually it was that someone else from the village.
2: He liked the lake.
1: A family member or somebody else from the village speaking, you know, familiar tongue, okay, would throw down the anchor and, you know, start creating roots, and then the others would follow. Why he chose Webster, I have no idea. Okay? My mother, born in 1921, told me she didn't learn to speak English until she started grammar school at the age of five. Now, there still are four Catholic churches in Webster, different nationalities, the French church, the Irish church, the Slovak church, and the Polish church, right? You know, talk to Renee, right?
2: Renee from Thompson.
1: Yeah, right. I mean, you know, she'll tell you the funny stories how, you know, mother was one.
2: Yeah, she was raised up there. Yeah.
1: You know, father was a different nationality. And she ended up having to go to the Irish school because it was the neutral nationality. But, yeah, okay. But, okay, Mass was celebrated in the mother tongue. And I know there's still a Polish Mass every Sunday at St. Joseph's Basilica in Webster. But here's the difference between them then and Islamists now. My ancestors and all the others of the time followed the established rules of law and became part of the system. Now, the Muslims, this is what gets me, in my britches. The Muslims want to set up separate self-governing sovereign zones. They want to enforce Sharia law, not just on Muslims, but anyone that is within what they consider their sovereign zone. Now, they have established their own security patrols, dressed in uniforms that resemble bona fide law enforcement, neon vests, blue uniforms, badge, etc., right? In Britain, I've seen them riding mounted patrols. To me, that should be a criminal act. Impersonating a law enforcement officer. But to me, I see this as an open, unarmed rebellion. They want to overthrow the established government and replace it with their own. They get away with it. Why? Gutless politicians allow it to slowly creep in. This only occurs in liberal states. Michigan and Minnesota appear to be the worst. But listen to this. Massachusetts is slowly and quietly bending the knee. I don't know if you're aware of this. This is boring. Massachusetts is setting up a commission to identify and promote Muslims, only Muslims, for government positions. The proposed bill in Massachusetts aims to create a permanent 11-member state-funded commission on the status of American Muslims. The initiative seeks to combat Islamophobia, foster civic relations, and recommend qualified Muslim candidates for public employment and state boards. Now, you can't display a Christmas manger on public property due to separation of church and state. But yet, Mass is proposing to allow this. But the other side of the coin is, Muslims in Texas wanted to build this huge project. It was called Epic City, about 40 minutes outside of Dallas. Completely segregated, self-governing Muslim community, Sharia law prevailing. Governor Greg Abbott and AG Ken Paxton got wind of this, and they put the squash, or is the word you use, the kibosh, on the project. Well, the Muslims have repackaged it under another name, and they're trying to sneak it through in another way. But, you get a government that has the will, to being kept in check. You have a gutless, spineless state government. They're getting away with more and more. Look what's going to happen in Massachusetts.
2: Well, I understand what you're saying. And I understand how you're saying it. Not every Muslim person is out to overthrow the government and to whatnot.
1: I think
2: some of these committees are due to trying to assimilate people. But the problem is, let them assimilate the way everybody else did. They come in, they're good citizens, they do the job. People gain respect from that. You can't just give respect out through commissions and just saying, okay, well, you're better than this because, and we'll give you this and whatnot. It's just like the mass migration. You cannot just give these people something and then they're going to be Americans and everything is okay. It's just like anything. I went through the Marine Corps. You have to earn the title. You should have to earn the title to be a citizen in America. And I'm not talking about punishment or anything else. I'm just saying go through what everybody else goes through. Go through the steps. Every young American coming out, they're 20 years old, 21, graduating school or whatever they're doing, they now have to go out and earn that piece of Americana. Why is that bad?
1: Well, I mean, liberals have demonized the military.
2: Well, that's part of it, and that's, you know, they're trying to fall the foundations that make the country great. Toothpick, thank you very much for the call. I am up against a commercial break, and we got a lot of callers. Thank you very much. Have a good weekend. Or we'll see you next hour, actually.
1: Bye-bye.
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4: 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We'll light the fires at 8 p.m. right after the Vinyl Countdown concert. The fires will burn until 9:30 p.m. There are only 2 River Fires left this year, so make plans now to experience a Putnam classic. River Fire this Saturday night from 8 to 9:30 p.m. at Rotary Park in Putnam. 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
2: Good morning and welcome back right to the phone lines. Good morning, you're on the air.
14: Well, good morning. How are you, Gary?
2: Good morning, sir.
14: Hello, sir. Alabama, you got the weight on your shoulders. You're breaking your back. They're at it again. The racists are at it again in the White House, Trump and Miller. Stephen Miller, the architect of the anti-immigration movement for over 15 years. And who did he staff for? Senator Jeff Sessions. And that was before he was, and maybe even during when he was, AG for the first Trump administration?
2: Uh-huh.
14: So Miller was part of this anti-Muslim movement, and we all lived through it. It was terrible, the stereotypes. A lot of the groups that he affiliated himself were considered hate groups. Now, I'm getting a lot of this information from splc.org, splcenter.org. That's Southern Poverty Law Center. And they have, it's a nonpartisan group that has tracked hate groups for decades. And they did this article on Stephen Miller, background, related topic, anti-immigrant Stephen Miller. And you can look it up here, you know, how he advocated for purging the government agencies of civil servants who are not entirely loyal to, that was the first Trump, extremist agenda, according to Vanity Fair. So it doesn't stop, Gary, and this thing about birthright citizenship, okay, the Supreme Court turned down Trump on this. And so what did he do? He went, now he wants to relitigate it by signing another, signing presidential memo. And that'll go down as well. But it's this attitude of relitigation for political purposes to get those white racists and white nationalists to sign on board. And this is according to the article, splcenter.org.
2: This is the same SPLC that was just found like 4 months ago to actually pay groups to do hateful things out there so they could defend it? This is the same group you're talking about?
14: I guess you're, with that question, and you're right to answer it, with that question, you're assuming that all the work that they do is invalid. And that's incorrect.
2: Well, I'm gonna make the assumption that this, I think they've been doing it for a long time. I don't think that was an isolated incident. And I think that their job is just to create division, divisiveness, chaos, and then kind of fight both ends against the middle with them coming out on top with massive, massive amounts of donations and all of the other things, Paul.
14: So I'm just going to tell you, that sighting of that is
2: a little bit questionable to me.
14: Well, that's fine. That's your attitude and your opinion.
2: And it's a good attitude, Paul. You got to admit, it's a good one.
14: Well, that's okay. And so understanding the person Miller as a white nationalist and racist gives us...
2: Oh, he's hardcore. I agree.
14: Well, but give a little bit more perspective here. And so this article traces his high school years, his activism. When a black woman was raped, she was an entertainer. Well, of course, he threw it back that it was her fault. And you can, you know, look this up. The New York Magazine did a good article back in 2017. Right. And, of course, how Trump affiliated himself with this kind of person in the first place is well covered in the article. I mean, you know, hello, Washington, D.C. And, of course, the Jeff Sessions, basically... He manufactured this crisis, of course, anyone who listened to Rush Limbaugh.

0: agents on the way to work. He was a lawful worker in this country. And then you're finding out about the service members' wives who are being deported. Unbelievable stuff.
1: You know, yeah, I've heard about that, Paul, and you've posed some good things out there. Let's see how the callers respond. Thank you very much for the call.
0: Okay.
1: Much appreciated.
0: Not a problem. Have a good day.
1: All right, we're going to go right to the next caller. Good morning, you're on the air. Hello? We seem to have lost that caller. Good morning, you're on the air.
2: Morning.
1: Oh,
2: I was just listening to that. Paul had a pretty good conversation, Gary. I mean, good morning to you. I should say that first. But, you know, it's all kind of ways to look at it. You got an opinion here, an opinion. But, you know, what's going down today, he was talking a few days back about the propaganda.
1: Uh-huh.
2: The propaganda that's coming out of Washington.
1: Yeah.
2: You do.
1: Do I like it? Are you asking me, do I know about it?
2: Either way you want to take it.
1: I don't like propaganda one side or the other because it's non-transparent. Both sides are guilty. So I can answer that way.
2: Of course, they're politicians, but the point of it is, one is a little better than the other. Both going to take your money. But my point is, this, what's happening today, if young people and anybody would look, it's just like what the Nazis did in Germany. This is the same thing. You keep pounding away at something that's wrong, people are going to start believing it. And if this blue wave comes in, the young people and people are going to say, oh, it ain't going to work. It's going to take a long time to straighten out. It's like if you're a trainer of an animal. It takes a long time to train that animal. It doesn't take long to destroy it.
1: Right.
2: They keep hammering away at stuff, Gary, that doesn't make a lot of sense. I just can't go for something that's just totally lies. Everybody stretches the truth and whatever, and for the, you know, but to flat out lie and whatever, and this stuff, you know, like I say, I don't believe this blue wave. They think that's going to happen. It isn't. You don't know what they're going to do. They'll tell you one thing, but when they get there, they'll do something else. That's either
1: side. Yeah. Well, I think the Dems are up against the whole socialist thing. They're having some success in pockets. I don't know on national stage that they're going to make a lot of traction with that. But you know what? If you make enough traction locally, and if they happen to do a good job, they're going to gain support. And they've got some footholds. And I don't agree with their agenda, like change the Constitution, defund police, defund the military completely. I mean, some of this is going to create chaos.
2: You know, you're from military like I am.
1: Uh-huh.
2: The only reason this country is staying afloat the way it is, it's because of that military. We do not attack people. This is something that this man did, and it's wrong. If they attack us, they'll find out that just like they fought the Japanese, find out you're waking a sleeping giant.
1: Right.
2: But right now, the way the things are going, the people ain't going to go for that. You know it. You're a soldier, whatever. I know it. And the only way you're going to stop is if you get into something, you finish it. But you have to put boots on the ground, and the American public ain't going to go for that. And the way things are going, this is going to wind up another Vietnam.
1: And it'll be worse than Vietnam. It'll all be urban warfare, pretty much.
2: And what for, Gary?
1: Exactly. And what are we fighting for?
2: Because, listen, this has happened. He was told by previous president, Republican, don't go there. This has been happening for thousands
1: of
2: years.
1: Right.
2: And the thing about it is, you know it and I know it, being of military, the only way you're going to do it is exterminate it, but that isn't going to go.
1: That's not
2: a good thing. That's not a good thing.
1: Exactly.
2: Nobody wins through wars. Nobody.
1: No, and if you're not committed to it for 50 years, like we did when we took Japan over and North Korea and leaving troops there, then don't do it. Then just don't do it. I agree with you. Thank you very much for the call. Much appreciated.
2: Yeah, okay. Have a good one.
1: You as well. All right, we're up against the station break. 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Callers, hang in there. We will get to you.
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8: And welcome back. We're going to go right to the phone lines. Good morning, you're on the air.
9: Good morning.
8: Good morning, sir.
9: Get a little bit cooler weather if you could arrange that.
8: I'm working on that because I came out this morning and I was like walking into a wall of heat.
9: Alfie is under my desk and he won't move because of the heat.
8: They're smarter than us sometimes, Charlie.
9: No. In Alfie's case, he is smarter than me, so I get all my ideas from him. He's been very helpful. Now, just briefly on the Beatles, do you know which Bond movie they mentioned the Beatles?
8: I don't. Was Sean Connery playing?
9: Yeah, Sean Connery. It was Goldfinger.
8: Okay.
9: Seducing Tilly Masterson, who was painted in gold afterwards. He went to the refrigerator to get of some more champagne because the temperature in the champagne had got above 45 degrees. So, and he said drinking champagne with over 45 degrees is like listening to the Beatles without earmuffs. that's my Beatle comment for today, and I don't know why, but maybe Paul could explain why the Vatican. I know why the ideas, but what effect did it have? Because I don't remember it, and I was 18 years old, so I reading the newspaper, so I should have remembered it, but I don't think it was a big deal. Now, Muslim immigrants. Do you know how many there are in the United States?
8: I don't at this point, Charlie.
9: About 5 million.
8: Okay.
9: Out of 300 and some odd million people. And so they are a little different. But remember, the vast majority have only been, movement has only been here for the last 20 years. And there's a reason why there was Polish town, French town, ghettos, was they really didn't assimilate at the beginning. They knew they had to, and there were signs in the mills saying no French talk, because the Irish foremen they didn't want them to start conspiring against them in the mill. So we got to give people time to assimilate. It took both the French and the Puerto Ricans, as I said, much longer to assimilate because they could go back home. But if you notice that the classic Puerto Rican that you thought from the Willimantic area, they've all disappeared because they've joined the majority culture.
8: Yeah, and my thought is, you know, I think when people came here, when it first started, I'm going to say it took 40, 50 years sometimes to fully integrate, because there were different times and people were much more curmudgeon, like they weren't going to move from their opinions. I don't know what the assimilation time is now. I'm going to say 15 to 20 years is.
9: Got to have the kids are the ones that that change. And of course, you see I don't think that they're an evil force when you go into the convenience store and there might be Muslim owners. I don't think they're conspiring against America.
8: Charlie, I got a lot of callers, and we're coming up to a commercial. But you give us a shout the next hour, and we'll continue on with this discussion. Much appreciated, Charlie. Thank you. All right. We're going to take a break. We will get right back. We've got three callers in the queue. You're listening to WINY, 1350 AM, 97.1 FM.
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8: 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We're going right back to the phone lines. Good morning, you're on the air. All right, let's try two. Good morning, you're on the air.
16: I'd really like somebody to go ahead and prove somebody to be a racist, because that term is used so often. You know, they, you don't agree with them, or they're doing something that goes against your beliefs, it's racist.
8: Well, that's that term, you know what? It's just so easy to now control the narrative against someone who doesn't believe exactly as you believe. If you call them names, and it doesn't matter, because once the name is called, it sticks. Other people start to believe it. And sometimes that's a moniker that you can't shake off, because 10 years later, you could be someplace and somebody could call you that same name again, and you're kind of baffled by it. So I'm not in favor of that unless somebody comes out and blatantly proves that they are, you know, they don't like black people, or their hatred towards black people, you know. You don't like Trump. There's hatred there. Is that being a racist, or is that being woke? Hatred is hatred, no matter how you slice it, to me, Sarge.
16: You got it. And, I mean, you hear that verbal diarrhea all the time. And, you know, if you're going to point out one person being a racist because you're against him, you best go ahead and point out the others that you're for. Otherwise, you're just a hypocrite.
8: Yes. Have you ever been charged with being called a racist?
16: Just about every time I arrested somebody that was black.
8: And it always seems to be you're called these names under duress. I was dating a black lady at one point, a beautiful lady, and somebody said to me, and I happened to be in a store, we were getting some drinks or something, and somebody said, oh, wow, this and that, and you're a racist, because I made a comment about politics or something. I just said, yeah, if you think this, well, you're a racist. And I didn't say anything, and I just smiled. And you know, then she walked up next to me and started talking to me, and the guy was like, turned 8 shades of red and just left the store. And I'm thinking to myself, is everybody a racist now? Is that what this is? Is if you live, you're a racist, a misogynist, whatever. I don't get it, Sarge. I just don't get it.
16: I don't either. I had a supervisor at one of the companies I worked for locally, EMS organization, and the supervisor was being a racist. He was making comments that were totally uncalled for.
8: Yep.
16: So I just kind of looked at him and said, have you ever met my wife? And he just kind of looked at me, and I'm like, I'll give you a hint. She has brown eyes and black hair. Well, he shut up immediately. And it was like 2 weeks later, he actually got to meet her. She's white, but he didn't know that.
8: Because they say things out of context. People have said things about me out of context, and people go off half-cocked and believe it and whatnot. I just shrug my shoulders because if, I guess, as what was a famous star that said, at least good or bad, if they're talking about you, it's a good thing. I just kind of shrug my shoulders on that one, Sarge.
16: You know, I had one other person, he was cool, a black master sergeant, and he was listening to somebody going off about racism and everything else, and he just looked at me. He says, the only thing they're proving is how ignorant they are. I'm like, I agree with you.
8: There's a lot of that, and it's such an easy thing to do. You know what I'm saying? It's such an easy thing to do. It's like getting in a fist fight with somebody, and then when they're not looking, you bring in a bat. and you're arguing with somebody and they go right to the bat and they call you a racist, misogynist, homophobe, whatever the case is, and then it sticks. But it's an unfortunate thing, Sarge, for sure.
16: It is.
8: For sure.
16: You know, here you got Trump, who purchased a golf course in Florida because they were segregated. They didn't

0: Jews, they did not allow Hispanics, they did not allow blacks into their golf club.
1: And he opened it up. And I read something on that. And he's still called racist. And those are just terms. People spew out hate with unknown facts, and it's just so easy for me to call somebody something and for me to tell them that they do this or they do that. And I don't know. I've never seen it firsthand, but it's just easy for me to say, you know? And those are the people that I think are probably some of the more terrible people on the planet, Sarge, to be honest with you, because they're spewing lies and lies and hate.
0: Yeah, that's all they're doing.
1: Yeah. Thank you very much for the call, Sarge. You kind of woke me up there a little bit.
0: Good.
1: Thank you very much.
0: Great. Bye-bye.
1: All right, we're going to go right to the next phone caller. You are on the air.
2: Good morning, Gary. It's Renee from Thompson. Originally from Webster, Mass.
1: Webster,
2: Mass. Okay. And I'm going to write on, this is going to be a feel-good little story. I'm writing on the coattails of Mr. Toothpick. Okay, so anyway, my mother and my father was French-Canadian. My mémé and my pépé came from Canada. I think they're from Montreal. They weren't even from, like, the northern part of, they weren't from Nova Scotia. They were from Montreal.
1: Did they migrate to Canada from France, or were they what we call the Canucks?
2: No, they were from Canadian. They were from they were from Canada, and then and they came and they picked Massachusetts. You know, they came down Maine. You know, whatever, New Hampshire, whatever. And they picked, you know, Massachusetts. That's where they wanted to be. So that's my mémé and my pépé. And then my mother's parents, my Judgy and my Bushy, they came through Ellis Island. And, of course, through New York, whatever. So somehow along the way, they ended up in Massachusetts. So both my mémé and my pépé and my Bushy and my Judgy met, whatever, and they all ended up in Webster, Massachusetts. Funny thing is, so anyway, Webster Lake, Lake Chagogagog, Manchagogagog, Chabunagogamog. Got it. Okay, so my mother and my father were like youngsters, whatever, maybe in their 20s, and they met at Webster Lake. And my mother, my older sister told me this. I said to my sister, how did, you know, mom and dad get together, whatever? And he's like, my father loved to swim. My mother to this very day cannot, well, she's passed on, but she could never go, above her knees. She was like forbidden to go above her knees because her parents thought she was going to drown. But my father was a lifeguard, a swimmer, whatever. Irregardless. So he saw my mother on Webster Lake, and he told my sister, my older sister, he says, this is so beautiful. My father said to, my sister said, I saw your mother. I thought she was the most beautiful thing in the world, and I had to meet her. And so, of course, my father's like, showing off in the water and the whole thing, doing all these, calisthenics, whatever, the whole thing. But it was beautiful. It was a beautiful story, But that's not the worst. That's the best part of the story. The worst part of the story, they were Catholic. That's good. Okay, another feather in the cap. But he was French, and he was pure French Canadian, and she was pure Polish. And they wanted to get to eventually they courted, and they wanted to get married. That was considered a mixed marriage back in the day. Believe it or not,
1: outside of your culture, if you will,
2: so to speak. So, but they, they worked through it, whatever, and they eventually got married, whatever. And here I am. So I'm half French Canadian and I'm half Polish. But it's amazing what the thoughts of people back in the day. I mean, they were white. They were, you're not talking about an African American person.
1: Yeah, it was a very strict thing. There was even laws against white and black being married, and I think mm-hmm. that changed mm-hmm. in the 60s. Don't quote me.
2: Yeah.
1: And
2: yep.
1: and whatnot. And I'm glad for that. I think people should marry
2: and
1: do what they want
2: marry
1: to do.
2: Marry for love. It doesn't matter what you look like, whatever. Marry for love,
1: right.
2: But no, so back, they married in 1949. I was a change of life baby, whatever. I was the third one on the lot. I was an oops, whatever, because they didn't have birth control back then. But no, they married. They fought and they got married, but they did get married in my mother's Polish church, which is you know, she did win on that one. Bushi and Jaji won on that one. they did get married in the Polish church. So, but yeah, that was amazing.
1: It's amazing.
2: And even back then,
1: two white people, even back then there was restrictions. Mm-hmm. And people forget about those little things and they say, well, we need to have this and we need to have that. But that's just how it was back then. And people can say, well, that's just wrong. Well, that's history. It is what it is.
2: Right.
1: This is the way people thought at those times. Doesn't make them right. And we've learned from it. But you can't rewrite the history. But, you know,
2: That's right.
1: It does increase the gene pool in a positive way. That we know that.
2: I'm so grateful. But the funny thing is that they both got together, whatever. But as Mr. Tuthik had said, I reiterate this all the time, we lived right across the street from the Polish church. And the next street over was the French church where my father went, you know, Canadian, whatever, French-Canadian, and my mother was Polish or whatever. They sent us all the way down, two hills down, and I hate to say it, up from like wintertime, we went two hills up to the Irish church.
1: And Renee, you gotta call me back next hour. We can continue on discussion, but I'm up against the break and up against the news. Okay. Thank you very, very much for
2: the call.
1: Very pleasant. Thank you. You're welcome,
2: Gary. Okay, take care.
1: All right. We are right up against the commercial break. 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
1: And welcome back. Some great discussion, some immigrant stories, and some how it was back in the day. And Renee was just sharing that even back then, a Canadian and a Polish person, you know, that was even frowned upon. If you remember that movie, My Big Fat Greek Wedding, I'll use that as a reference. There was a lot of commotion in the families, and it wasn't that they were unaccepting. It was just different for the culture. And a lot of times that's what happens. And everybody wants to stay with the known. Everybody wants to be into the known. But thank God that there were people out there that went outside of the known, that kind of pioneered their way through here. Can you imagine if that held true? Like if you were a Polish immigrant to America, you could only marry a Polish person. What if you lived in a village where there were only 12 Polish people left? How do you meet people? How do you do things? So freedom, the freedom to choose and to what you want to do, is absolutely sacrosanct. No matter what your race, no matter what your culture is, and all of those things, I think that freedom and freedom of choice is a big thing. Now I'm going to go to what I stated earlier on migration. I do think that people should assimilate into the country. I certainly, if I left America, I certainly wouldn't go to say England and say, I'm American and I'm going to only do American things here in my little square, and then there's other Americans there, and we start our own police force, and that's not assimilating in, and that's not doing yourselves or the culture any good. You can come and add value to what's going on. You can still keep your culture. You could still have your traditions and your holidays and whatnot. I'm not saying, oh no, you can only do it this way, because that's what our ancestors did. That's what people did. You know, I can think of, you know, Little Italy and New York and all these other places where they kept that culture. But by day and for citizenship, these people worked their fingers to the bone. They worked hard, and you know, one or two generations later back then, that's how long it took to assimilate. I think it's a little faster today because we're a little bit more modern. But if you got any comments on that and you want to carry on that discussion, that's actually a great discussion. And I think that's one that is worthwhile carrying on. My concern is this. I'm concerned that Republicans will never marry Democrats because the divide is so tough. You know, there's dating apps that they'll say that, and don't even bother if you are a MAGA, don't even bother if you are a woke liberal. I'm just thinking, wow, we've really come a long way and then reverse backwards five steps. Isaac Bean coming up at you for the news break. We're going to do a legal ID and an AP news right up in front of you. Thank you for tuning in this hour. Give us calls next hour.
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8: AP News, I'm Marcela Sanchez. The AP's Lisa Dwyer reports on the latest job numbers.
9: U.S. employers unexpectedly cut 23,000 jobs last month, and Labor Department revisions shaved 103,000 jobs off payrolls in May and June. But the unemployment rate still dipped to 4.1%, with Americans leaving the job market. The June job numbers mark a sharp reversal for the American labor market. Hiring was rebounding this year after a lackluster 2025. Some businesses are having trouble filling vacancies. Others are using technology to do the work humans used to do. I'm Lisa Dwyer.
10: Republican Senator Lisa Murkowski says she'll oppose Todd Blanche's nomination as attorney general. The Alaska senator said she's concerned the Trump administration could proceed with its proposed $1.8 billion fund to compensate January 6th rioters, even though Blanche has issued a formal order terminating it. President Trump signed two executive actions on immigration. One would limit the number of people eligible for U.S. citizenship after being born in the U.S. The other seeks to curb what Trump called birth tourism by increasing restrictions on people who travel to the U.S. to give birth. The Supreme Court rejected Trump's first effort to limit birthright citizenship back in June. Police outside of Bangkok, Thailand, say a student opened fire at a high school, killing at least five people and wounding more than 20. Authorities added he also appeared to have killed his two grandparents at the family home earlier in the morning. The 14-year-old shooter took his own life at the school. Stocks are mostly rising in early trading on Wall Street, and treasury yields are falling. More stories at APNews.com. 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
11: I'm Isaac Bean with WINY News, brought to you by Christopher Heights Assisted Living in Webster. The annual Plainfield VJ Day Parade is set to take place this Sunday, one of only three remaining parades of its kind in the country, honoring local World War II veterans and the lives lost during the conflict. This Sunday at 12 p.m., a 2.29 miles section of Route 14 from Squaw Rock Road to Goshen Road in Moosup will be closed to traffic for the annual Plainfield VJ Day Parade. All traffic will be diverted at these two points. The parade forms at the Riverview Restaurant at 12 p.m. and will begin at 1:01 p.m. heading west on North Main Street. The parade will continue on to Main Street past Memorial Park and conclude at the American Legion located at 66 Prospect Street. During a recent appearance on the WINY talk show, parade chairman and American Legion Post 91 member Jeff DeClerc discussed the history of VJ Day and the meaning behind the parade.
12: This parade was in 1961. It was organized by the then Korean War veterans at the post. One of the key points of our preamble to the American Legion Constitution is to preserve the memories and incidents of our associations in all wars. They put together the first parade in a way to recognize the World War II veterans of the post at that time. And it's continued to this day. And this will be our 65th year. And it's our commitment to our local community as well, because Plainfield and Moosup and the villages of War Eagan and Central Village, the VJ Day Parade is where they come out and they truly show the patriotic support of the local community.
11: According to DeClerc, the parade is set to have 55 entries with multiple entertainment groups planned.
12: Fortunately, this year, we have 8 musical entries coming in this year, including the National Guard provided us the Connecticut Governor's Foot Guard this year. They're the longest continuing military service in the country. They were established in 1771, so they'll be leading the parade off in their ceremonial dress. They'll have their color guard, their band, and there'll be a ceremonial musket volley at the judges' stand and at the finish line. We have the Plainfield High School Band joining us this year.
11: The Plainfield Police Department will be at the designated points along the parade route and at traffic sites to assist the public at points of diverted traffic with no police officer. The Plainfield Highway Department, with the assistance of the Moosup Fire Department, will post barricades and signs of direction. Barricades will be deployed on roadways intersecting with the parade route beginning at 8 a.m., preventing vehicles from traveling onto the parade route. A Putnam man who was arrested in 2024 after an investigation into an alleged sexual assault of a minor in Killingly back in 2021 was sentenced to 10 years in prison, with the sentence suspended after 9 months, followed by 10 years of probation. Now 23-year-old Austin Lake was sentenced in Danielson Superior Court on Wednesday, August 5th. According to court records, Lake pleaded guilty to charges involving sexual assault second degree and illegal sexual contact with a minor. Both are Class B felonies. The court records show Lake was sentenced to 10 years in the Connecticut Department of Correction, suspended after 9 months, followed by 10 years of probation. He was also ordered to comply with the conditions of probation. Lake was originally arrested by Connecticut State Police Troop D on June 4th of 2024, following an investigation by detectives with the Eastern District Major Crime Squad. According to the affidavit, the investigation began in 2021 and centered on Lake's alleged sexual relationship with a minor in Killingly. Police said Lake was 18 years old at the time of the alleged conduct. The original charges included sexual assault first degree, sexual assault second degree, and illegal sexual contact with a minor. Court records indicate the case was resolved through guilty pleas, with Lake receiving the 10-year sentence suspended after 9 months and 10 years of probation. WINY News Time, 10:06.
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11: Let's take a look at the weather report by meteorologist Bill Jackman. Heat advisory through 8 p.m. tonight. Today, mostly sunny, hot and humid. Late day thunderstorms, highs of 85 to 90. Heat indices near 100. Tonight, showers and thunderstorms ending, becoming partly cloudy, low near 75. Tomorrow, mostly sunny, hot and humid, high near 85. Heat indices near 95. Your Cargill Falls, it's currently 85 degrees. That's the 10 o'clock report brought to you by Christopher Heights Assisted Living in Webster. 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

0: And welcome back to the second hour. It's Friday. It's hot. My forecast for the weekend, hot. pretty bad out there. When you walk out of your house in the morning and you just hit that wall of humidity and heat, I'm reminded of one day I got off a plane and got out of the air-conditioned cab in Florida. We were going on a cruise. And as soon as I got out, I just got hit by this tremendous wave of thick air and whatnot. This feels like a Florida kind of day down here. So not happy with this, but we're going to have to survive, drink lots, and try to be nice to everybody and not get on everybody's nerves. We're going to go right to the phone lines. We do have a caller in there, and we were talking about migration and integration of marriage and so on last hour. If you have any comments on that or anything else you want to talk about, we can certainly do right here on the talk show. Good morning. You're on the air.
1: Hey, how can you say, "I'll see you next hour"? You can't see me. It's, "I'll talk to you next hour."
0: I can see. I have a vision. I am gifted with visions. And I can see everything that goes on.
1: Clairvoyant, right? Pay no attention to the man behind the curtain. You must be the wonderful wizard.
0: That's right. I'll take the visions, because I am told the face is for radio only. So,
1: all right. I've got an immigrant story I'd like to share, and it isn't all that funny. Okay. Now, I don't know if you know this thing, but there are a lot of Poles in the Pioneer Valley of Massachusetts, especially in the city of Chicopee. Do you know why?
0: No.
1: All right. The immigrants came to Ellis Island. When they cleared, they headed for the train, but they couldn't speak English. The WASPs were the immigration officials, and they had a great joke amongst themselves, all right, amongst the WASPs. Now, there was a large Polish immigrant community in Chicago. When the immigrants asked for assistance to board the proper train to the Midwest, the immigration officials sent them to Chicopee. Why? What are the first four letters of both cities?
0: C-H-I-C.
1: Yeah.
0: 6 years of college to know that, toothpick.
1: Okay. All right, which is exactly what happened, okay? And when the immigrants got off the train, they were out of money, and they were forced to stay. And supposedly, I heard, immigration officials got paid off by mill owners in various regions of the country to pull this same scam on the immigrants going through Ellis Island. Now, my grandmother came over at the age of three, but somehow my great-grandfather had money, and he went back and forth with the family twice. And my grandmother traveled back to Poland, you know, as part of the family unit twice. On the third and final time she was coming back into the United States, she had already lived here in the United States, okay? She was refused entry at Ellis Island because she had some sort of an eye defect, okay? And my grandfather luckily had the money, right, they had to take a cruise. They had to get on a ship, okay? And they got down into Brownsville, Texas, and they were allowed in Brownsville, Texas, because they were looking for white slavery to work on the antebellum farm systems down in Texas. But luckily for my grandfather, he had enough money that the two of them were able to catch the train and make their way back to Webster.
0: Interesting. And let me ask you this question. How is it that people who are in ordinary positions become so cruel to do things like that to other people? Do you follow what I'm saying? Like, how can you just consider yourself a good person and then you're playing jokes on people that have traveled all that way, and maybe through their lack of understanding of, and then they do that? I just they did change the lives. I don't know if it was for, maybe it was for the better.
1: Oh,
0: or whatnot.
1: Believe me, okay, if my great-grandfather didn't have the money, okay, to get back, what would have happened? I don't know.
0: Yeah, I mean,
1: the family was split, okay, my great-grandmother and four of the other Rugrats, they got through, and they went to Webster, okay, but my great-grandfather and my grandmother, they had to come in through Brownsville, Texas. I don't know why. What makes them so cruel? Power. Remember we said the other day, power corrupts, absolute. Power corrupts, absolutely.
0: It does. It does. We're right. seeing a lot of that.
1: And you know what, though? Similar to what we have now, okay? Jealousy and resentment on the part of the WASPs, okay? Seeing, this is well documented, the jealousy and hostility towards the unwashed masses from Eastern Europe, okay, that were flooding in during the late 1800s and beginning of the 1900s century, okay? Resentment. They were taking away jobs in the mills and everything. Now, the Irish, you know, like you said, the Irish had to fight their way to get to where they were. And now they saw the next, you know, they had gotten themselves established. And now they saw the Irish and whatever, they saw the next wave coming in to displace them.
0: And you know, it is funny. Even the people that were here, let's say they're there 20 years and another group comes in, even those people treated the people coming in bad. you follow what I'm saying? It was like they felt that they were going to lose or have to compete with these people. And you know, it's been the whole history of America. It was tough to assimilate and get footholds out here and to do these things, let alone some guys at Ellis Island sending you to the wrong area. You know, it's
1: the great, you know, Charlie talked about, the stereotype Puerto Rican that's in my mind from the 70s. Okay, Charlie said the Puerto Ricans from Willimantic disappeared. They moved into mainstream culture, right? But I mean, look at the hostility that everybody in this country had towards the Puerto Ricans in the 60s and the 70s.
0: Yeah, every group has suffered some, and I see that with the Muslims, but I don't think a lot of times when they're running for office, that just to come in and try to de-Americanize the Constitution, you know, the way things are run, is always in their best interest to assimilate, because that's going to create more hatred and whatnot. So I don't know. I don't know what the answer is there, but...
1: 90 more seconds. I had another piece. I got to get this out. Okay, you talked about the Democrats. Oh, no. You Brisky said Republicans will never marry Democrats. No, it's the opposite way around. TDS-infused Democrat females will never even date a MAGA male, okay? But you talked about the Democrats...
0: Yeah, I meant that going both ways.
1: You talked about the Democrats' problems, okay? And Bernie is on the record, okay? I saw it yesterday, saying defunding the police is not real. Nobody in their right mind would ever believe this. So when you hear DSA candidates say defund the police, no, they're not really saying this. But then, right, just today I heard, right, there is this DSA-endorsed candidate for governor in Wisconsin, woman by the name of Jessica Hong, okay?
0: I've seen her, yep.
1: Yeah. Besides the usual DSA rhetoric, she's on record saying Thanksgiving, in the past, a few years ago, right, Thanksgiving should be canceled because it is emblematic of white supremacy. Now she's scrambling to take back those remarks, okay? And I saw it on record today. Bernie is not endorsing Hong. Even he is saying she is too toxic. Bernie feels if she wins, the state will flip to Republican governor. Then the guy after Paul said, I don't trust this blue wave. They will say one thing and then do another. Well, take a look at Abigail Spanberger. She ran as a moderate Democrat for governor in Virginia last year.
0: Yes.
1: She won. On inauguration day, she signs an executive order forbidding the Virginia law enforcement from cooperating with ICE. She ran as a moderate and immediately became...
0: Some very good points, Toothpick. We are up against a commercial break, and we got some calls. But you brought up a lot of good information there. Hopefully somebody can respond to some of that. We have to take a station break. Callers, we'll get right back to you. 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
1: River Fire is coming to Putnam on Saturday night, August 8th at Rotary Park in Putnam. We'll light the fires at 8 p.m. right after the Vinyl Countdown concert. The fires will burn until 9:30 p.m. There are only 2 River Fires left this year, so make plans now to experience a Putnam classic. River Fire, this Saturday night from 8 to 9:30 p.m. at Rotary Park in Putnam. 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
3: Radio, W-I-N-Y. We're going right back to the phone lines. Good morning, you're on the air. All right. Good morning, you're on the air.
4: I got that guy to hang up.
3: Are you prank calling me, Charlie?
4: Yes, I am. And, of course, I want to thank you for cutting me off all the time, because otherwise I'd drone on and get no work done.
3: Well, it's not that I'm cutting you off. It's just usually a commercial or a lot of callers in the queue. But
4: I agree with Paul. You're against the two of us.
3: That's it. I'm pro. What do you get when you cross a MAGA and a really woke person? Someone in the middle.
4: Oh, yep. No, it's called a mugwump.
3: Yeah, that's it.
4: On both sides of the fence from the 19th century. Anyway, hopefully Gary has in the station's archives a picture of the Winnie girl.
3: The Winnie girl.
4: Winnie girl. I didn't realize there was a Winnie girl, and I looked at their Wikipedia page, and in the '60s, they changed the name of the station because to correspond. It sounds like to correspond with the cartoon, because Willie and Willimantic had the Willie Man, and Putnam had the Winnie Girl. So I would like to see the picture of the cartoon. Maybe he could put it on Facebook or something.
3: He does have. We were just talking this morning. He does have a lot of archives, old Beatle records that are scratched. He was saying, and he's got a lot of stuff, memorabilia, because you know, tradition and whatnot at the radio station here, and most radio stations or TV stations. That's very big stuff. So yeah, we'll look that up for you, Charlie.
4: I'd like to see that. Now, the Southern Poverty Law Center, they hate pro-life groups. They call them racist, which is another reason to distrust them. They're anti-Catholics.
3: Yeah, they lost a lot of credibility a couple months back, Charlie, and a lot of people have always said that group is not
4: right.
3: Is not on the level.
4: And Trump learned on changing the people of government from the previous administration when they fired all those generals and admirals because of DEI, and they just swept through the various agencies. Same thing, got rid of them, and so that it's. And the same thing with coming back with the question on birthright citizenship. Remember, Biden wanted to give away almost $500 billion on forgiving student loans, got knocked down. Then he came back and tried to do it again and got knocked down. So this is the administrations are no different. Those are the two most recent examples.

0: But administrations like to have their own people in charge. And it's just a fact of life. And I'd like him to quote Miller's white nationalist statements, you know, rather than just broad brush him, state what they are.
1: And we know Miller is very, very hardcore, and I get that.
0: You're a racist.
1: Yeah, I get that.
0: You're advocating border, then you would be against Miller, because he's very strong on keeping the immigration down to 1.5 million people legally a year, and that's a lot of people.
1: That is when you think that is a lot of people. That's what is it's probably just about half of Connecticut population, I believe.
0: And we need these people.
1: Sure.
0: But we don't need an underclass of people who can't in this technologically advanced society can't read or write English, and some of them come from such unusual dialects that even in northern Mexico these people don't understand Spanish because they're speaking some obscure Indian dialect.
1: Yeah.
0: So we have to make some changes, and on both sides, I would like to see them come up with a more guest worker rule. Because a lot, if you have the ability to go back and forth reasonably, why would you want to abandon your country simply because you need to earn a living?
1: Yeah, well, I suppose if you're not earning a living, that probably would be one reason.
0: Well, they're mostly young men. I always like it. If you want to castigate these immigrants, you say they're military age people. But if you want to say, well, they want to come here to work, then you say they're young working age people. It's you look at it two different ways. I look at it as young working people who want to come up here and work. A lot of them work under the table and collect benefits.
1: Yep.
0: We see them in the grocery store. The woman is there. She's running out of cash. She's running out of the food stamp card. And the guy pulls out a wad that would choke a horse and peels off a couple of bills to make the payment.
1: Yeah, I think there's a lot of people that do scam the system. I also think the cartels had a lot to do with rounding people up. They were kidnapping children and attaching them, and you know, the whole border thing was a lot more corrupt than people imagine.
0: Right, it was very corrupt, and that's the problem with it, and it'll continue. We'll have problems again because people who made the mistake. And it's difficult to say. I don't think I've ever seen an administration that actually admitted that how they handled it after they left office was atrocious, was bad.
1: Yeah. Charlie, you always represent common sense, and you delve a little deeper, and I do appreciate the calls and your intellect. And make sure you do not walk Alfie today. It's too hot.
0: Already been out.
1: All right. Thanks, Charlie. Thanks for the call. All right. We're going to take a station break, and we will be right back. You're listening to WINY, 1350 AM and 97.1 FM.
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6: Yeah, welcome back. We're going right to the phone lines. Good morning. You're on the air.
7: Good morning, Gary. It's Renee again.
6: Hey, Renee.
7: How you doing?
6: Living it up.
7: Living the life. Okay.
6: Living large.
7: Living the life. Okay. So, getting back to what, like, my previous conversation, whatever. So, I don't know about my father's parents. They came from Canada, but from Montreal, so they kind of like drifted over to the northern part. I mean, the eastern part of Canada, and came down Maine, New Hampshire, and settled in Massachusetts. But what I'm getting at is my grandparents, my Georgia and my Bushi, my mother's side, they came through Ellis Island. They had to have a sponsor. And I believe to this very day, I think you still have to have a sponsor if you want to get it, like try to get into the country. But they had to have a sponsor. And fortunately for them, I think they came over in 1905. And I have like great great great cousins or aunts, whatever, you know. They lived in Quinebaug, Connecticut, and that's where their sponsors were. My Bushi and my Jaji. They had to like go and, you know, acknowledge that they were their sponsors. They lived in Quinebaug. They lived with them for a while, and they all did farming, whatever, what have you. So, but back in the day, even like in the turn of the century, 19 whatever, you had to have a sponsor back then in order to come over to the United States from another country.
6: Right. And I know sponsorship has been abused too, because they could make connections, and some people were bringing over hundreds of people
7: right
6: on those connections. But I think the original sponsorship was probably a good thing, because
7: yes,
6: it gave the original people coming here a foothold, if you will,
7: right.
6: And that's what I think they wanted.
7: Right.
6: That
7: exactly.
6: Was the interpretation, is get a foothold with the people that are sponsoring you, and then you can get here. So,
7: right, right. So that's all I know, is my mother had told me that. I mean, like I said, my father's, you know, came from Canada. I think they were from Montreal. They weren't from like Nova Scotia, where they were from like up whatever. They were from Montreal. So whether the sponsor, I never heard anything about sponsorship from them, from Canada, but I do know my mother had told me that.
6: Let me ask you this question, a little off subject, before I let you go, Renee.
7: Okay.
6: Have you seen pictures of your ancestors and maybe your children or yourself, and it's, you didn't know them because they were maybe two generations before you or something?
7: Yeah.
6: And you are, and you just look and say, wow, my daughter is the spitting image of my great great great grandmother or something like that. Have you had that experience?
7: No, I'm looking at my Pepe right now. I have a picture of my father's my grandfather, my father's father.

0: And he looks just like my father. He does. You know, I mean, just looking at him
1: yeah.
0: right now.
1: It is amazing because
0: but
1: I've seen
0: just
1: pictures.
0: Like my mother. I look just like my mother.
1: Yeah, and then relatives you don't even know when you go back. And you see pictures of them from 1910 or 20, mm-hmm. maybe you find a picture, mm-hmm. and you're like, oh my God. I had my brother, my great-great-great-grandfather, I saw a picture of my brother, and then I saw a picture of him, and it was my grandfather's great-grandfather.
0: Oh,
1: and I was
0: wow.
1: like, oh my God, he is the spitting image of that right there, and it's mm-hmm. it's uncanny some of the way these things go. But anyway, thank you very much for the call, Renee.
0: You're welcome, Gary.
1: Appreciated.
0: You're welcome. Have a great weekend.
1: You too. All right, we're gonna go right to line two. You are on the air. Hello. I guess not. Good morning. You're on the air.
2: Good morning again.
1: Good morning, Sarge.
2: Hey, to go along with Mr. Toothpick's trip in history.
1: So you're saying Mr. Toothpick is tripping?
2: Yeah, definitely. He mentioned the bombing of Hiroshima and Nagasaki. Do you know the unit that did it?
1: No, that was dropped. That was dropped by the Army colonel, I believe. And I don't know what the unit is. There was just a movie out recently, and I saw it was, you know, they had Army planes on a Navy ship, and it was, I don't know if it was Air Force at that point or still Army Air Corps or something.
2: If it was during World War II, it was the Army Air Corps.
1: The Army Air Corps, yeah. So it was the Army Air Corps, and I don't know what unit did it.
2: Okay, that would have been a Doolittle raid when they used the aircraft carriers to launch the bombing raids.
1: Right.
2: Where the casings to those bombs were made in Moosa.
1: Wow. Was that at Sikorsky?
2: No, it was where the Command Aircraft Company was.
1: Command, I'm sorry, I said Sikorsky. Command Aircraft, yep. Thank you. Yeah.
2: But it was the 509th Composite Bomb Wing, which later on became the 509th Bomb Wing. First based in Roswell, New Mexico.
1: Hmm.
2: Then they moved to Pease Air Force Base, New Hampshire. And at their main gate, they had a bronze statue of a double mushroom cloud for both bombings.
1: Is that still there today, do you think?
2: I don't know if it is or not. They changed that base around so much with the industrial park growth. I haven't been up there in a while, so
1: I'm actually hoping that it's not still there, because that's not something we really want to remember or celebrate in that sense, you know.
2: Yeah, I agree, but it happened. It's history,
1: and at that time it may have been a necessity. So you can't argue with their decision. Just we don't have to celebrate that, you know, hundreds of thousands of people plus generations were affected by that, unfortunately. But
2: definitely.
1: We didn't start that war either, Sarge, so it is what it is.
2: But I wanted to hit on Madison, Wisconsin.
1: Okay.
2: And they did an investigation there with the riots that broke out there recently due to a police shooting. The police officer shot the individual because the individual had stabbed his partner and was still armed in a position to stab him again. Well, people are protesting, saying it was a murder. And I also shouldn't have shot him. He killed him. It's a murder. Well, they investigated it. And it comes out it's groups that are communist and socialists that are funding these protests. And, you know, not surprising. Then they go to the colleges, and that's where they start picking up people who, you know, they're getting all brainwashed from what some of these liberal colleges are teaching them. And boom, they're out there protesting something they have no idea about.
1: That is very interesting what you're saying. And it does seem that anything that happens, the establishment is always wrong. You notice a theme going through there. And,
2: oh, definitely.
1: And I'm really starting to wonder who these organizations are that are saying, okay, they don't even know what's going on. They just come out and they make claims. It's like the racist claim. You're racist because I have nothing else to say, we're just going to throw stuff on the wall and some of it'll stick. And all we need to do is just have a little bit stick and we erode the fabric of society. Do you think that these people are that organized and that advanced that anytime something happens, they're able to mobilize forces, protesters or whatever, and move them to these locations and just start crap, for lack of a better word?
2: Obviously they are. And they're well funded. And so they're also finding out that there's about $2 billion that have been donated to these organizations so they could do this.
1: Uh-huh.
2: And, you know, one of the ways that you can change a government, and this is what they did in Italy and Russia, Germany, you cause a lot of distrust in the government that's in place. The people, you get them to rise up, because now they don't trust their government and they're going to protest them, they're going to riot about them, and then you come in with your own government saying we can solve all the problems.
1: Hence a lot of that going on today.
2: Yes.
1: This is a great topic. I want to expand this topic when we come back on Monday, so to speak, because this is a great topic, because it always seems to me there's always a group that is there to protest what happens. And before, this couldn't happen because we didn't have all the social media. People didn't have phones. They didn't have camera capabilities or video capabilities. And a lot of times what you see on these videos or pictures is not really what happened. And you discuss that a lot, Sarge. You go into that in a lot of detail. So I want to expand this out on Monday and see if we can't figure out, like let's say there's 100 events that happen across the U.S. How many of those events, like major events, maybe a police shooting or something along those lines, I want to really find out, like maybe out of 100 events, how many were right there within 24 hours with protesters and all of the other things, because that'll show the organization and whatnot of this. So let's see if we can't pick this up on Monday, Sarge. I know you'll peruse a little bit and have some information for us, but I just want to expand on that a little bit. Is there really just everything that goes on, is there a group out there just to be diversive, subversive, and whatnot, like you said, and just plant seeds of chaos everywhere so people eventually don't trust their government?
2: Yeah, that's how they did it in Nazi Germany.
1: And now it's even faster because of all the media. Sarge, thank you very much for the call. Much appreciated.
2: You're welcome.
1: And I'm hoping we got something started already for Monday. All right, I'm up against the break. 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
1: We're going right back to the air. Good morning, you're on the air.
13: Well, good morning. I'm glad I had a chance to listen to some of the pablum coming out.
1: You got about 4 minutes, Paul. We got other callers just ahead of time, so you know I'm not cutting you off.
13: Right. So protest and riot, protest and riot, protest and riot. Say it how many times, it doesn't make it so. You know, a lot of studies during the police reform issue a few years ago. Overwhelming majority. And then there's these provocateurs that go in and they create violence. And then they pin it on the protesters. So the other point.
1: That's an interesting juxtaposition there, right there, Paul. That was good.
13: Well, there's more. So bear with me. Ideologies are worthy of force, lethal force, in some people's opinions. So because of these threatening ideologies on campuses, people can go in. Officials can go in with force. The dangerous ideologies spreading hate. That's a reason for the DEI purges. And it's not all race. It's more ideology. The bigotry that exists in ideology. If you don't agree with Israel, then you're a hate monger. If you call ICE out for brutal tactics, you are hating on the government. And how many more can we add? And then as far as Stephen Miller, I cited a very lengthy biography with emails that he sent. Now, if that isn't damning enough, and then the support of these racist organizations, and you can look that up in the article, but the two organizations that were Miller's favorite, Federation for American Immigration Reform, and the Center for Immigration Studies, John Tanton, a euthanist, white nationalist, and architect of modern anti-immigrant movement, John Tanton, he formed those organizations, and they perpetrated his racist ideology. They, who? Miller, Sessions, the whole racist crew. So, you know, read the article. Don't take issue with me. I'm only the messenger. You know, Sessions, we know his stance, another Alabama boy. Miller's emails to Breitbart News. Look those up, and then see if I'm making it up out of thin air.
1: I don't think you're making that up, Paul. I think some of those guys are suspect to some of the things they've written, and that happens on both sides. Of course, you know that. I
13: heard that. I hear it every time I call the radio station. Oh, it's both sides. It's both sides.
1: Well, Paul, I got a news flash for you, bud. It is both sides. So it doesn't mean we can't look it up and do this. I would like to just have the exercise of saying every time a police incident occurs, how does it happen? What are the backlashes? Are there just groups that send out to protest and whatnot? And is it the underlying theme, I think, was, is it kind of a conspiracy to kind of unseat the government and to kind of destroy some of the fabric? You brought up some good points on your side right there. Excellent points, Paul. And those are things that we can consider into.
13: You're missing the provocateurs. I'd like to have the list next week when you go down it of the political agents that are infiltrators of these peaceful protest movements. There's been a lot of documentation on that.
1: Well, we'll do the best we can. I don't know if we'll have a list, but some people may be able to cite some things.
13: Well,
1: Paul.
13: Here we go. I probably won't be calling because I don't want to be associated with racists.
1: Okay. Well, I think we're having a discussion, Paul. I don't think anybody's trying to be racist or whatnot.
13: Right.
1: And okay, not getting anywhere with Paul there. I can see that. Good morning, you're on the air,
10: Mr. Gary.
1: Mr. Ed,
10: good morning to you, sir.
1: Good morning.
10: Let me see if I can help Mr. Paul out with his version of Alabama. Sweet Home Alabama, where they don't believe in woke. Sweet Home Alabama, where their Neil Young is just a joke. So I'll leave. I know he likes to sing this, his version of Alabama. I can't sing, but I'll give you the lyrics of my version. But anyways, Alabama, where it's torrid hot right now, as it is up here, ICE still lives, and that's a good thing. You know, you hit it right on the nose the previous hour when you mentioned it's like Florida here, and this is exactly true. I've been to Florida many, many, many times during the summer, too, and this is exactly what Florida is like for maybe 4 months, northern Florida, 4 months out of the year. So if you can tolerate that, the rest is a little bit easier to digest.
1: I think, Ed, the snowbirds have it right. They come back up north when it's summer and it's that stifling, and they go down there when it's winter up here. You get kind of the best of both worlds, maybe, you know?
10: Yeah, best of both worlds, and that's pretty cool.
1: If you can afford to do it, God bless you, and it's a great way to go because you're getting good, pretty good weather all year round instead of a lot of us having 3 months where you can't do much. These people maybe have 10 days where they can't do much or something. So it definitely expands the life. And Ed, I will just say this. I hope Paul does give us calls because he does bring up good points. And I'm looking,
10: I get a kick out of it.
1: Yeah, I'm looking at what do we think there is a kind of a conspiracy behind this? Are these groups just literally highlighting just anything bad that happens to sow more seeds of destruction? And you got to admit, it certainly at times does seem that way. And then, of course, people cast doubts on their own government, their policing, and et cetera, and et cetera. So I'm just curious to see how that works, and if people want to get involved with all that. It's not about racism or it's not about anything. It was just an underlying theme of are there groups out there that are just so anti-American, they do want to kind of cause harm, hate, and discontent out there.
10: Well, I believe that without police, without ICE, without an army, we will cease to exist as a nation or a civilization at best. But I sincerely hope that Mr. Trump continues to honor his promise of deportation, because you know, we have 20 million people supposedly here that came in. Have you ever noticed when you go to the store, have you ever noticed a lack of produce? I haven't noticed that. Seems like the shelves are stocked.
1: Every supermarket I've been in recently, sure.
10: I think the labor force for produce is satisfied. So what are we going to do with 20 million more people? I'm not saying all of those would be qualified or destined to pick produce. And I'm not saying that in the very least. But a majority of them probably are not qualified for anything much more than that at this point, especially they can't speak English.
1: And you know, Ed, I get that, and I do. And I also have sympathies towards some of these people because they were born into maybe bad situations. They're living this life now. It's a long, hard road to do everything right. It is.
10: You're right.
1: And it takes, and it could take generations before their families are on solid ground. But by doing it the way they're doing it, I think they may be causing even more long, hard processes because they're not doing things right. I don't think anybody has a thing negative to say about legal migration and doing things right. But when you have people, you know, we'll use Spain for an example, when you have people that are just coming across to do damage, loot, pillage, this is like back when the Vikings were around. You follow what I'm saying? Like we're going to go raid these villages and we're going to take whatever we can and we're going to do whatever we want and then we're going to leave, you know? And
10: numbers weren't the same. But anyways,
1: yeah.
10: You know, I know the argument would be, do you want to pick pro? Of course not. Do you like a tomato for $1.50? Of course, but actually, what is all that produce costing us in the long run? I've asked this question many times. I'd like to get a response from the left or the right. What is it costing us in the long run when you have to provide medical care for these people? You have to provide housing, food, all kinds of social services, clothing. You could go on and on, and education,
1: somebody,
10: on and on and on. What's it costing for that?
1: Yeah, somebody did that. Somebody did that on WINY, had some facts and figures and dollars and things. Somebody really took the time, and that was going back maybe a couple years ago, I want to say. If that caller's listening, if you have some of those facts, that would be great. You can give us a shout on Monday. Yeah. And,
10: you know, perhaps some of these farms should be mandatory, some kind of insurance, and take the burden off the taxpayers, but that's not going to happen.
1: Yeah, and some of the reasons it's not going to happen is if they have a poor year or they can't sell their mass produce in other markets because of what's going on with tariffs and all of the other things. I highly doubt that's going to happen, but that would solve a lot of problems, though, Ed, if that could happen.
10: You're right, that's not going to happen.
1: Maybe the government should subsidize that instead of all of the other programs. That would actually maybe help people that are working hard.
10: That's more expensive than you think it is.
1: Yeah.
10: Looking at the price at the store, you can add a few more dollars to it.
1: Yeah.
10: But anyway, hey, have a great weekend, brother.
1: All right, Ed, we'll see you. Thank you very much for the call.
10: Bye.
1: All right, good call from Ed, and I'm not sure. You know, we've had a couple callers in there, and I know Paul was talking about racism, and that never entered really the conversation. We were not talking about racism and whatnot, and that's exactly what we were talking about earlier show with Sarge. Every time you say anything, it's racist. I'm a little bit perplexed on that, you know, and I hope Paul does call back, but it went right to that, and what I'm trying to say is, are there organizations behind some of the things that go on in the protests? Are they organized protests against the government, and what are they organized for? I'm just trying to do a little bit of background and a little bit of research there. But when it became racist and things, I don't think I mentioned that and whatnot in you know what I was asking there. So Paul, please give us a call on Monday and we can discuss that. But what I'm looking for is what groups do this. What is their mission statement or their missions, and how often does it happen? Does it happen, you know, let's say something happens here in Putnam. Is that going to be a group from outsiders that come here to Putnam if it's a important enough issue? It'll be interesting. I'm just trying to feel out there where these groups line up, and every time something happens, somebody's taking issue with things, which is not a bad thing, by the way, because it keeps people honest. But I'm just looking for the information on some of those organizations. That's kind of an American thing, just looking to see what are the diversive groups here. Are they diversive or are they doing us good? We can discuss all of that, you know, for next week if people are interested. I do have a couple commercials to get to. 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
15: Louisiana Republican Bill Cassidy has made up his mind.
16: This is not a referendum on President Trump. It is a decision regarding Mr. Blanche in very specific circumstances. All considered, I will vote for Mr. Blanche. I'll be criticized for this vote. What's new?
15: The Republican majority is slim in the Senate. President Trump was asked about senators who are leaning toward a no vote.
17: I'll reach out to whoever I have to, but anybody voting against him would be doing a great disservice to the country.
15: Murkowski says she's concerned the Trump administration could proceed with its proposed fund to compensate Capitol rioters, even though Blanche pledged to shelve the idea. The Labor Department says 23,000 jobs were cut last month. 103,000 jobs were cut off payrolls in May and June. Forecasters expected job creation to approach 100,000 last month. Stocks are higher in early trading. In Thailand, a student shot and killed at least five teachers at a high school outside Bangkok. Authorities say the shooter earlier killed his two grandparents at home before going to the school with a gun. The student gunman later took his own life. Polapi Suwanchwi is Thailand's deputy interior minister.
18: Mental health problem would be mandatory, because that would be something that we also talk with the Department of Psychology on the Ministry of Public Health. They try also to inspect all the things that would be happened. We have experience for this before.
15: There are reports the gunman had been stressed about school. Saudi Arabia, Turkey, and Pakistan have signed a defense agreement treating an attack on one as an attack on all three. Ukrainian long-range drones have hit a warehouse in the Ural Mountains belonging to Russia's largest online retailer. This is AP News.
19: 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I'm Isaac Bean with WINY News. 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
21: I might look like an adult, like a person who could possibly...
19: In addition to hundreds of vehicles lining Main Street, attendees can enjoy music, food vendors, dash plaques, trophies, and a dedicated kids corner. During an appearance on the WINY Morning Show, Putnam Recreation Director Jimmy Callahan talked about some of the other attractions that will be at the show.
0: have to start with Otto the Goodwill Gorilla, who will be back in Rotary Park this year, so make sure give Otto a wave when you stop by Rotary. We do have our two specialty cars. If you remember last year, we had the 24K Gold DeLorean, which was a big hit. This year, we have the National Lampoon's Christmas Vacation Wagoneer, if you remember from the movies, going on vacation. We also have the Chips Motorcycle from the California Highway Patrol TV show.
19: The annual Main Street Car Cruise is free and open to the public. The Danielson Veterans Coffee House has raised more than $5,000 in just 1 week to support the upcoming visit of the Wall That Heals Putnam. WINY spoke to Bruce Hay, who launched the fundraising effort with a $100 donation and challenged fellow veterans to match his contribution, who said the cause is personal to him.
2: Heard about how they still needed money for the wall, and I had a classmate from Ellis Tech in Toolandai. There was only seven in the class, and we spent 4 years together, and he ended up going to Vietnam, and he did not make it home. His brother comes to the coffee house now, and I says, you know, I didn't go to Vietnam, but I'm going to challenge people here. And I put up a $100 bill, and I says, how many will match me? So with everything from the coffee house, we have come up with over $5,000.
19: The response was immediate. According to Coffee House President Fred Ruhlman, members donated $500 checks, $100 bills, and smaller contributions, with one woman recently donating $20 because she could not afford $100 but still wanted to help. The Wall That Heals, a 375-foot replica of the Vietnam Veterans Memorial in Washington, D.C., will be in Putnam from September 10th through September 13th. The wall displays the names of 58,281 service members who died or remain missing from the Vietnam War and will be open to visitors 24 hours a day. The exhibit will also include a 51-foot mobile education center. Donations can be made online through the Wall That Heals fundraising campaign or dropped off at the Putnam Municipal Complex at 200 School Street. Checks should be made payable to Putnam VAC. Commemorative t-shirts are also available at the Putnam Municipal Complex. WINY News Time, 11:06. Let's take a look at the weather report by meteorologist Bill Jackerman. Heat advisory through 8 p.m. tonight. Today, mostly sunny, hot and humid. Late day thunderstorms, highs of 85 to 90. Heat indices near 100. Tonight, part showers and thunderstorms, ending becoming partly cloudy, low near 75. Tomorrow, mostly sunny, hot and humid, high near 85. Heat indices near 95. Your Cargill Falls, it's currently 86 degrees. That's the 11 o'clock report. I'm Isaac Bean with WINY News.

0: Gotta love it. Some fun music from Taylor Swift, The Fate of Ophelia. You know, it's all the talk on the internet. We are waiting for those official wedding photos. Come on now. We want to see that beautiful dress. I can't wait to see the wedding dress. There's nothing like a bride on her wedding day, glowing and over the moon, just so beautiful. I'm hearing it was a beautiful Christian Dior couture. 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
5: The forecast for northeastern Connecticut, a heat advisory through 8 o'clock this evening. Mostly sunny, hot, humid today. Late day thunderstorms 85 to 90. Heat indices near 100 degrees. Tonight showers, thunderstorms ending, becoming partly cloudy 75. Tomorrow mostly sunny, hot, and humid. High of 85, heat indices 95. Sunday mostly sunny 85 to 90. Sunny 85 on Monday. Tuesday partly sunny. Late day thunderstorms 85 to near 90. 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

0: Music from Britney Spears and Toxic. What are the most Googled romantic cities in the U.S.? Well, New York City comes in to number one. And I can say great restaurants, great shows, Eiffel Tower. You can go see Ellis Island. There are a lot of things you can do in New York. I still need to go back and kind of catch up on the things that I have missed.
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2: 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It appears by its own numbers, the U.S. government seems insolvent. 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
6: The forecast for northeastern Connecticut, a heat advisory through 8 o'clock this evening. Mostly sunny, hot, humid today. Late day thunderstorms 85 to 90. Heat indices near 100 degrees. Tonight showers, thunderstorms ending, becoming partly cloudy 75. Tomorrow mostly sunny, hot, and humid. High of 85, heat indices 95. Sunday mostly sunny 85 to 90. Sunny 85 on Monday. Tuesday partly sunny. Late day thunderstorms 85 to near 90. 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This is WINY meteorologist Bill Jacklin.
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4: 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We'll light the fires at 8 p.m. right after the Vinyl Countdown concert. 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

0: play the music you want to sing along with. Thank you so much for listening on this Friday, gearing up for the weekend. What plans do you have? A lot of people are getting ready for back to school, so you might be doing some back to school shopping. Shopping of any kind is always a lot of fun. Coming up, we've got some Gnarls Barkley on the way with Crazy.
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1: AP News. I'm Ed Donahue. The Senate will vote on the nomination of Todd Blanche to transfer from acting attorney general to attorney general. Two Republicans say they will vote no, Susan Collins of Maine and Lisa Murkowski of Alaska. Louisiana Republican Bill Cassidy says he will vote yes.
2: Decisions are made by the president. Mr. Blanche is not perfect, and he will tell you this, but the choice is not between perfection and Mr. Blanche. It is between Mr. Blanche and another acting attorney general who may not run the department effectively under President Trump, and who, indeed, may not be as good as Mr. Blanche.
1: Cassidy's support clears the way for the Blanche nomination. The government says 23,000 jobs were cut last month. Experts were expecting a 1,000 job increase. A federal appeals court decided President Trump cannot build a $400 million ballroom at the White House without congressional approval and ordered the halt to above-ground work on the ballroom. A two-year-old girl whose parents sued a Texas hospital to prevent it from testing if she was brain dead after she drowned in a hotel pool on Memorial Day has been removed from life support and died. A teenager who was accused of dressing as a clown and randomly stabbing a man in the St. Louis area has been charged with murder. Authorities say the random attack happened at a bus stop in East St. Louis, Illinois. Federal officials will not be releasing water from one of the Colorado River's major reservoirs. A release would have protected a threatened native fish downstream, but put more strain on already struggling hydropower production. Authorities have found more than 50 bodies improperly stored at a Chicago funeral home. The remains were discovered in various states of decomposition. Illinois state officials suspended the license of one of the funeral home's directors, alleging bodies were kept in an unrefrigerated area in deplorable conditions. This is AP News.
3: I am Sydney Zagalella with WINY News, brought to you by Centerville Bank. The annual Plainfield VJ Day Parade is set to take place this Sunday, one of the only three remaining parades of its kind in the country, honoring local World War II veterans and the lives lost during the conflict. On Sunday, August 9th at 12 p.m., a 2.29-mile section of Route 14 from Squaw Rock Road to Goshen Road and Moosup will be closed to traffic for the annual Plainfield VJ Day Parade. All traffic will be diverted at these two points. The parade forms at the Riverview Restaurant at 12 p.m. and will begin at 1:01 p.m. heading west on North Main Street. The parade will continue onto Main Street past Memorial Park and conclude at the American Legion located at 66 Prospect Street. During a recent appearance on the WINY talk show, parade chairman and American Legion Post 91 member Jeff D. Clark discussed the history of VJ Day and the meaning behind the parade.
4: This parade was in 1961. It was organized by the then Korean War veterans at the post. One of the key points of our preamble to the American Legion Constitution is to preserve the memories and incidents of our associations in all wars. They put together the first parade in a way to recognize the World War II veterans of the post at that time. And it's continued to this day. And this will be our 65th year. And it's our commitment to our local community as well, because Plainfield and Moosup and the villages of Waurigan and Central Village, the VJ Day Parade is where they come out and they truly show the patriotic support of the local community.
3: According to DeClerc, the parade is set to have 55 entries with multiple entertainment groups planned.
4: Fortunately, this year, we have 8 musical entries coming in this year, including the National Guard provided us the Connecticut Governor's Foot Guard this year. They're the longest continuing military service in the country. They were established in 1771, so they'll be leading the parade off in their ceremonial dress. They'll have their color guard, their band, and there'll be a ceremonial musket volley at the judges' stand and at the finish line. We have the Plainfield High School Band joining us this year.
3: Other groups set to perform during the parade include the Westbrook Drum Corps, Mystic Pipes and Drum, the McGann Marching Band, the Oompa Meisters, as well as local bands Mindset and Merge. According to DeClerc, Buck the Dog is also set to make an appearance. The Plainfield Police Department will be at designated points along the parade route and at traffic sites to assist the public. At points of diverted traffic with no police officer, the Plainfield Highway Department, with the assistance of the Moosup Fire Department, will post barricades and signs of direction. Barricades will be deployed on roadways intersecting with the parade route beginning at 8 a.m., preventing vehicles from traveling onto the parade route. Governor Ned Lamont announced that he is directing Connecticut state agencies to help identify funding to support repairs to the Nathan Hale Homestead in Coventry following damage that occurred at the historic site last weekend caused by an apparent act of vandalism. Built in 1776, Nathan Hale Homestead is the family of American Revolutionary War hero Nathan Hale, Connecticut's official state hero. It is operated as a museum by the nonprofit historic preservation organization Connecticut Landmarks. On Monday, August 3rd, Connecticut Landmarks staff discovered that the Nathan Hale Homestead had been broken into, burglarized, and vandalized. Further investigation shows these acts extended to the Hale family barns and the barn used by the Coventry Farmers Market, held weekly on the grounds. In addition to cash and objects stolen from the property, some materials were stripped from appliances and infrastructure with the apparent intention of being sold. Security footage shows the suspects disabling cameras between 9:30 and 10:30 p.m. on Sunday, August 2nd. Anyone with any information about the vandalism is urged to contact the Coventry Police Department's anonymous tip line. WINY News Time, 12:06.
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3: Let's take a look at your WINY forecast with meteorologist Bill Jackelman. There's a heat advisory in effect through 8 p.m. tonight. Today, mostly sunny, hot and humid, light day thunderstorms, high of 85 to 90 with heat indices near 100. Tonight, showers and thunderstorms ending, becoming partly cloudy, low near 75. And tomorrow, mostly sunny, hot and humid, high near 85 with heat indices near 95. And your broadcast house is currently 90 degrees. That's the 12 o'clock report brought to you by Centerville Bank. 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

0: Keep on loving you. That is music from REO Speedwagon. Really loved seeing them in concert. I got to see them with Train a few years ago, and they were actually really, really good. You know, these bands have been around for a while. They have a little experience, right? So they're going to be good in concert. I am Andrea Jackson. I've got the latest in tech trends. Here's how to spot an AI influencer on social media. Look at their hands and lips. Shorter videos are more likely to be AI than longer ones. Be especially skeptical if there's pressure to buy something quickly. And remember, if it seems too good to be true, it usually is. That is the latest in tech trends. We will have more on Monday.
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4: The forecast for northeastern Connecticut, heat advisory through 8 o'clock tonight. Mostly sunny, hot, humid for this afternoon. Late day thunderstorms. Temperatures 85 to 90, heat indices near 100 degrees. Tonight showers, thunderstorms ending, turning partly cloudy 75. Tomorrow mostly sunny, hot, humid, high 85, heat indices 95 degrees. Sunday mostly sunny, 85 to 90, sunny 85 on Monday. Tuesday partly sunny, late day thunderstorm 85 to 90. 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

What's a great day when you are getting that to-do list done at work? It is a Friday, so we are so ready to be done with those Zoom calls, and we've got the emails updated. You are ready to enjoy a great weekend. Well, we're playing some great music for the weekend. This is Miles Smith.

0: So much fun. That is music from Maroon 5 and Moves Like Jagger. That is a fun one. Are you glad that the kids are going back to school? Well, the majority of moms are feeling excited. One thing that moms are not excited about is being the chauffeur once again, right? You are driving those kids to every sporting event, their social activities. But again, I remind my friends that are moms, this is for a short season. It's going to go by in the blink of an eye.
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8: The forecast for northeastern Connecticut, heat advisory through 8 o'clock tonight. Mostly sunny, hot, humid for this afternoon. Late day thunderstorms. Temperatures 85 to 90. Heat indices near 100 degrees. Tonight showers, thunderstorms ending, turning partly cloudy, 75. Tomorrow mostly sunny, hot, humid, high 85. Heat indices 95 degrees. Sunday mostly sunny, 85 to 90. Sunny 85 on Monday. Tuesday partly sunny, late day thunderstorm, 85 to 90. If you have trouble getting in and out of the bathtub, afraid that you might slip and fall, well, Safe Step walk-in tubs can transform the bathtub from an area of concern to one of safety. 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This is WINY meteorologist Bill Jack Quimet.
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12: River Fire is coming to Putnam on Saturday night, August 8th at Rotary Park in Putnam. We'll light the fires at 8 p.m. right after the Vinyl Countdown concerts. The fires will burn until 9:30 p.m. There are only 2 River Fires left this year, so make plans now to experience a Putnam classic. River Fire, this Saturday night from 8 to 9:30 p.m. at Rotary Park in Putnam. 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

0: might be on your to-do list to see Toy Story 5. That is music from Taylor Swift. I knew it. I knew you. That is from the movie, really about Jesse, the character in Toy Story 5. And I'm hearing great reviews about the movie saying that it's really, really good. I have not seen it yet myself. I went to see The Odyssey, so that was really great. Got to see it in 70 millimeter IMAX, which was, whoa, that was amazing.
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1: AP News, I'm Ed Donahue. A Republican senator's yes vote will likely pave the way for Todd Blanche to win Senate confirmation as Attorney General. Here's the AP's Donna Warder.
2: Senate approval of Todd Blanche as U.S. Attorney General had been thrown into doubt with opposition from Republican Senators Lisa Murkowski of Alaska and Susan Collins of Maine. But Republican Bill Cassidy of Louisiana says he will vote yes. Cassidy says Blanche did show poor judgment in approving the $1.8 billion fund to compensate people who feel they were mistreated by the criminal justice system, but says Blanche has made efforts to kill it. The agreement also provided Trump and family members with immunity from tax audits.
3: This is not a referendum on President Trump. It is a decision regarding Mr. Blanche in very specific circumstances. All considered, I will vote for Mr. Blanche. I'll be criticized for this vote. What's new?
2: Donna Warder, Washington.
1: A federal appeals court is ordering the Trump administration to stop construction of a $400 million ballroom at the White House because it has not been approved by Congress. President Trump ordered the East Wing demolished to build the ballroom. In the Senate, Vermont Democrat Peter Welch says if the ballroom comes before Congress, he won't vote for it.
4: We will never give the presidential approval for the Arc de Triomphe or the East Wing ballroom. I mean, these are vanity projects. And some reports indicate that the president is spending literally 70% of his time.
1: The court said it would stay its ruling for 2 weeks to give the administration time to appeal to the Supreme Court. Newly released surveillance video shows a gunman at the Idaho In-N-Out Burger killing one of three people last week by firing through a drive-up window. Police still don't have a motive. Stocks are higher on Wall Street despite a report by the Labor Department of job losses in June. More information at apnews.com. This is AP News.
5: I am Sydney Zagalella with WINY News. A Putnam man who was arrested in 2024 after an alleged investigation into an alleged sexual assault of a minor in Killingly back in 2021 was sentenced to 10 years in prison, with the sentence suspended after 9 months, followed by 10 years of probation. Now 23-year-old Austin Lake was sentenced in Danielson Superior Court on Wednesday, August 5th. According to court records, Lake pleaded guilty to charges involving sexual assault second degree and illegal sexual contact with a minor. Both are Class B felonies. The court's records show Lake was sentenced to 10 years in the Connecticut Department of Corrections, suspended after 9 months, followed by 10 years of probation. He was also ordered to comply with the conditions of probation. Lake was originally arrested by Connecticut State Police Troop D on June 4th of 2024, following an investigation by detectives with the Eastern District Major Crime Squad. According to the affidavit, the investigation began in 2021 and centered on Lake's alleged sexual assault within a minor in Killingly. Police said Lake was 18 years old at the time of the alleged conduct. The original charges included sexual assault first degree, sexual assault second degree, and illegal sexual contact with a minor. According to the affidavit, Lake allegedly told the victim at one point that he had a gun and would shoot them if they refused to have intercourse. Court records indicate the case was resolved through guilty pleas, with Lake receiving the 10-year sentence suspended after 9 months and 10 years of probation. The Danielson Veterans Coffee House has raised more than $5,000 in just 1 week to support the upcoming visit of the Wall That Heals Putnam. WINY spoke to Bruce Hay, who launched the fundraising effort, with a $100 donation and challenged fellow veterans to match his contribution, who said the cause is personal to him.
6: Heard about how they still needed money for the wall. And I had a classmate from Ellis Tech in Toondai. There was only seven in the class. And we spent 4 years together. And he ended up going to Vietnam. And he did not make it home. His brother comes to the coffee house now. And I says, you know, I didn't go to Vietnam, but I'm going to challenge people here. And I put up a $100 bill. And I says, how many will match me? So with everything from the coffee house, we have come up with over $5,000.
5: The response was immediate. According to Coffee House President Fred Ruhlman, members donated $500 checks, $100 bills, and smaller contributions, with one woman recently donating $20 because she could not afford $100 but still wanted to help. The wall that heals, a 375-foot replica of the Vietnam Veterans Memorial in Washington, D.C., will be in Putnam from September 10th through September 13th. The wall displays the names of 58,281 service members who died or remain missing from the Vietnam War and will be open to visitors 24 hours a day. The exhibit will also include a 51-foot mobile education center. Donations can be made online through the Wall That Heals fundraising campaign or dropped off at the Putnam Municipal Complex at 200 School Street. Checks should be made payable to Putnam VAC. Commemorative t-shirts are also available at the Putnam Municipal Complex. WINY News Time, 106. Let's take a look at your WINY forecast with meteorologist Bill Jackman. There's a heat advisory in effect through 8 p.m. tonight. Today, mostly sunny, hot and humid. Late-day thunderstorms, high of 85 to 90 with heat indices near 100. Tonight, showers and thunderstorms ending, becoming partly cloudy, low near 75. Tomorrow, mostly sunny, hot and humid, high near 85 with heat indices near 95. And here at Broadcast House, it's currently 89 degrees. That's the 1 o'clock report. I'm Sydney Zagalella with WINY News.

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0: Oh, some fun music from Bruno Mars. I Just Might. He is on that romantic tour, and I had the pleasure of seeing that tour. And I got to tell you, this guy is special. He's one of those artists that you think, as soon as he takes the stage, you realize he's on another level, right? Great entertainer. The music's fun. You're not going to sit down the entire time.
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6: Windham County Weather. The forecast for northeastern Connecticut, heat advisory through 8 o'clock tonight. Mostly sunny, hot, humid for this afternoon. Late day thunderstorms. Temperatures 85 to 90. Heat indices near 100 degrees. Tonight showers, thunderstorms ending, turning partly cloudy, 75. Tomorrow mostly sunny, hot, humid, high 85. Heat indices 95 degrees. Sunday mostly sunny, 85 to 90. Sunny 85 on Monday. Tuesday partly sunny, late day thunderstorm, 85 to 90. 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This is WINY meteorologist Bill Jacquemin.
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If you're looking for a good movie to watch this summer, you can watch that biopic about Michael Jackson, simply titled Michael. Here he is now.

0: much fun to sing along with, and we've had a long holiday this summer, right? That is a great. Hopefully you were able to take a long vacation with your family. That's always a good thing. By the way, you know, Madonna's still making some music and some remixes out there. There's an After Hours mix with she and Kylie Minogue, Love Sensation. I've listened to this. It's actually pretty fun. You might want to check it out.
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9: Windham County Weather. The forecast for northeastern Connecticut, heat advisory through 8 o'clock tonight. Mostly sunny, hot, humid for this afternoon. Late day thunderstorms. Temperatures 85 to 90, heat indices near 100 degrees. Tonight showers, thunderstorms ending, turning partly cloudy, 75. Tomorrow mostly sunny, hot, humid, high 85, heat indices 95 degrees. Sunday mostly sunny, 85 to 90. Sunny 85 on Monday. Tuesday partly sunny, late day thunderstorm, 85 to 90. 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This is WINY meteorologist Bill Jackman.
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10: River Fire is coming to Putnam on Saturday night, August 8th at Rotary Park in Putnam. We'll light the fires at 8 p.m. right after the Vinyl Countdown concert. The fires will burn until 9:30 p.m. There are only two River Fires left this year. So make plans now to experience a Putnam Classic, River Fire, this Saturday night from 8 to 9:30 p.m. at Rotary Park in Putnam. 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It all starts at 6:30 p.m. with Vinyl Countdown and danceable hits from the 70s to today. Then at 8 p.m., we'll light the fires for the second of three River Fires this year. The fires will burn from 8 to 9:30 p.m. with music provided by WINY. 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

0: Such a great sound for that one. Billie Eilish, Birds of a Feather, which was nominated for a Grammy. Did not win, but still got a nomination. I think that was definitely worth it. Listen, at age 47, that's the point where humans feel the healthiest, happiest, and most confident. That's what a survey says, and I find that to be interesting. The 40s are super fun, but getting into the 50s is kind of fun, too. The older you get, the more you know yourself, and the less you are trying to please others, so that's kind of a great place to be. But hey, I'm focused on you today, playing some hits for the workday. Ed Sheeran and Pat Benatar are coming up.
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1: AP News. I'm Ed Donahue. The Senate will vote later on Todd Blanche's nomination for Attorney General. He's acting Attorney General now. The Republican majority is thin in the Senate, and the nomination is resting on Louisiana's Bill Cassidy. He says another candidate may not be as good as Blanche.
2: This puts at risk the progress made fighting violent crime, human and drug trafficking, and fraud. And this does not serve the American people well. This is not a referendum on President Trump. It is a decision regarding Mr. Blanche in very specific circumstances. All considered, I will vote for Mr. Blanche.
1: Republicans Lisa Murkowski of Alaska and Susan Collins of Maine say they will vote no on the Blanche nomination. Construction has been ordered to stop on the White House ballroom.
3: A federal appeals court has decided that President Donald Trump cannot build a $400 million ballroom at the White House without congressional approval. A three-judge panel from the U.S. Court of Appeals for the District of Columbia ruled that Trump does not have the unilateral authority to construct a 90,000 square foot ballroom where the White House East Wing stood before he ordered its demolition. The panel upheld a previous order from a U.S. district judge ordering a halt to above ground work on the ballroom. In a 2-1 decision, the Court of Appeals sided with historic preservationists who sued to stop the construction. The court says it will stay its own ruling for 2 weeks to allow the administration to appeal to the U.S. Supreme Court. I'm Lisa Dwyer.
1: The Senate passed a punishing Russian sanctions bill that was a top priority for the late Senator Lindsey Graham. It would penalize countries that continue to buy Russian oil, gas, and other exports. Advocates for a former Marine, Robert Gilman, held in Russia for more than 4 years, say he is gravely ill and at risk of dying. Gilman was convicted in Russia of beating a police officer after being taken off a train for causing a disturbance. This is AP News.
4: I am Sydney Zagalella with WINY News. Classic cars, hot rods, custom trucks, and family entertainment will take over downtown Putnam this Sunday as the town hosts its annual Main Street Car Cruise. The event will run from 9 a.m. to 2 p.m. with show car registration beginning at 8 a.m. Organizers describe the gathering as Connecticut's biggest annual car cruise, drawing enthusiasts from across the region to showcase a wide variety of classic and custom vehicles. Registered show cars displaying a blue judging card will be eligible for the event's Choice Trophy Winner Award. Registration cards will be available at the bandstand in Rotary Park on the morning of the event, and all trophies are scheduled to be presented before noon at the winning vehicle. In addition to hundreds of vehicles lining Main Street, attendees can enjoy music, food vendors, dash plaques, trophies, and a dedicated kids' corner. During an appearance on the WINY Morning Show, Putnam Recreation Director Jimmy Colligan talked about some of the other attractions that will be at the show.
5: Have to start with Otto the Goodwill Gorilla, who will be back in Rotary Park this year, so make sure give Otto a wave when you stop by Rotary. We do have our two specialty cars. If you remember last year, we had the 24K Gold DeLorean, which was a big hit. This year, we have the National Lampoon's Christmas Vacation Wagoneer, if you remember from the movies, going on vacation. We also have the Chips Motorcycle from the California Highway Patrol TV show.
4: The annual Main Street Car Cruise is free and open to the public. Governor Ned Lamont announced that he is directing Connecticut state agencies to help identify funding to support repairs to the Nathan Hale Homestead in Coventry following damage that occurred at the historic site last weekend caused by an apparent act of vandalism. Built in 1776, Nathan Hale Homestead is the family home of American Revolutionary War hero Nathan Hale, Connecticut's official state hero. It is operated as a museum by the nonprofit historic preservation organization Connecticut Landmarks. On Monday, August 3rd, Connecticut Landmarks staff discovered that the Nathan Hale Homestead had been broken into, burglarized, and vandalized. Further information shows these acts extended to the Hale family barns and the barn used by the Coventry Farmers Market, held weekly on the fairgrounds. In addition to cash and objects stolen from the property, some materials were stripped from appliances and infrastructure with the apparent intention of being sold. Security footage shows the suspects disabling cameras between 9:30 and 10:30 p.m. on Sunday, August 2nd. Anyone with information about the vandalism is urged to contact the Coventry Police Department's anonymous tip line. The annual Plainfield VJ Day Parade is set to take place this Sunday, one of the only three remaining parades of its kind in the country, honoring local World War II veterans and the lives lost during the conflict. On Sunday, August 9th at 12 p.m., a 2.29-mile section of Route 14 from Squaw Rock Road to Goshen Road in Moosup will be closed to traffic for the annual Plainfield VJ Day Parade. All traffic will be diverted at these two points. The parade forms at Riverview Restaurant at 12 p.m. and will begin at 1:01 p.m. heading west on North Main Street. The parade will continue onto Main Street past Memorial Park and conclude at the American Legion located at 66 Prospect Street. The Plainfield Police Department will be at designated points along the parade route and at traffic sites to assist the public. At points of diverted traffic with no police officer, the Plainfield Highway Department, with the assistance of the Moosup Fire Department, will post barricades and signs of direction. Barricades will be deployed on roadways intersecting with the parade route beginning at 8 a.m., preventing vehicles from traveling onto the parade route. WINY News Time, 206.
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4: Let's take a look at your WINY forecast with meteorologist Bill Jackman. There's a heat advisory in effect through 8 p.m. tonight. Today, mostly sunny, hot and humid, late day thunderstorms, high of 85 to 90 with heat indices near 100. Tonight, showers and thunderstorms ending, becoming partly cloudy, low near 75. And tomorrow, mostly sunny, hot and humid, high near 85 with heat indices near 95. And here at Broadcast House is currently 90 degrees. That's the 2 o'clock report. I'm Sydney Zagalella with WINY News. Now it's time to say good afternoon to Frankie Ashen.
9: Good afternoon, Sydney.
4: Good afternoon.
9: Good afternoon, everybody. Can you believe it? It's Friday.
4: Yay.
9: I love a good Friday. It just makes me feel good that, you know, we've all survived the week.
4: Yes.
9: We have a weekend in store for us. But before I get too ahead of myself, we do have a wonderful afternoon show to enjoy together as well. Sydney, how are you doing?
4: I'm doing good. The vibes are great here in the station today. It's sunny. It's a Friday. You know, just feeling good all the way around.
9: Absolutely. And you know what? It's just little things that we have seen at the, you know, outside our back door, like a gopher. A gopher enjoying his time. We saw it like the chunkiest little guy.
4: Yes.
9: Going back and forth and off further into the distance. We see this awesome Jeep that's just parked on a rock. It looks like Pride Rock. It's giving like everything that the sun touches is yours,
4: yes.
9: Simba. But instead it is a Jeep. So whoever is across the falls with that Jeep
4: risky.
9: Perched on the rock like it's a wolf howling at the moon, I think you're awesome.
4: Yeah.
9: Like, thank you for that. That brought me joy. And that, I think that's what kickstarted the vibes of this morning.
4: Oh, yeah.
9: Of all things in the world. But anyway, so we are in a good mood over here in WINY world. Tell me a little bit about what's going on in the news today, Sydney.
4: Yeah, we got a couple different stories right now. One of the biggest ones, Governor Ned Lamont just put out an announcement that he's directing Connecticut state agencies to help and fund support for the repairs at the Nathan Hall Homestead, or Hale Homestead, my bad, in Coventry that was vandalized last weekend. So it was vandalized. We did see some pictures from their security footage before the vandal took down their cameras. But they were asking agencies to help with funding the repairs. So it kind of is It's a sad story, but it's a feel-good story at the same time. You got the community and the state coming together, the governor talking about helping with these repairs. So It is kind of nice to hear that in the news because, you know, a lot of times, you know, these homesteads, they are operating, you know, they're small business, and it stinks to hear that people would, you know, vandalize and steal from these local farmers.
9: Yes, that is bizarre to me, but hey.
4: Yeah. Luckily, we're having everyone keep an eye eyes peeled for this supposed vandal, and they're getting help for the repairs. Other than that, some feel-good stories in the newsroom today. The Denison Veterans Coffee House raised more than $5,000 in 1 week for the Wall That Heals that's coming to Putnam.
9: Hey, let's go.
4: Yeah, so they have a bunch of small businesses coming together. Most recently, we spoke to Bruce Hay, who launched a fundraising effort with a $100 donation, and then he challenged everyone at the coffee house to match his donation. So they had people, you know, on the spot donating $100, $500, you know, 20, whatever they could at the time. And I just think it's such a feel-good story about the community coming together again to support such a great cause. That is coming September 10th through the 13th in downtown Putnam, and that is to obviously commemorate the veterans from Vietnam and those who didn't make it back. So it's going to be a great attraction for everyone in Putnam. Other than that, we do have the VJ Day Parade happening in Plainfield as well this weekend, this Sunday, and that is also to it's an event for veterans in the local area to commemorate those also who did make it back from World War II. So that's
9: beautiful.
4: That's a great event as well, and it's organized entirely by veterans and volunteers, so definitely want to check that out this weekend. They also have the Plainfield High School Band performing.
9: Ooh, okay.
4: Yeah, so we got a little local musician action going on. And lastly, we also got the Main Street Car Cruise happening this weekend. So we got a lot going on this weekend in our local community. So definitely, folks, go check those events out. We had a lot to enjoy, I guess. I don't know why I couldn't think of the word.
9: You're like, what? Everyone's watching me. I love that. That felt like a me moment, actually. But yeah, and we also have all of these events on our website, WINYradio.com. So if you ever want to check in, see our rock and scroll, see our page that is What's Happening. It's titled What's Happening. So if folks are curious and they're like, what do I even do this weekend? There's plenty.
4: We got you covered.
9: There is plenty. So that's wonderful. Yeah. Thank you for keeping your finger on the pulse, Sydney.
4: Of course.
9: Over here for the afternoon show, we got something action-packed for you. We are starting off with our question of the day recap. What's your favorite thing at the farmer's market? And there were responses that surprised me because I was like, oh, yeah, that you can find that at the farmer's market, too.
4: Yeah.
9: So I'm excited to get into that. And I love having the opportunity to, like, be inundated with all of these wonderful farmer's markets in the area.
4: Yes.
9: I mean, it's just, you know, the environment and where we're living. But it's also just, like, the resilience of our community to say, like, hey, like, I can make things with my own hands. And I want to share that. So
4: absolutely.
9: I just think that's so cool. We have some uplifting news of the Santa variety, to be specific, a Central Virginia Santa variety, because we know that Santas are all over the world. We have a This or That recap with a new This or That afterwards. Two facts, one fiction to play together at 4 p.m. National holidays to celebrate together, and a new question of the day, as always. Any words of wisdom for our friends listening at home, Sydney?
4: Yes, if you can find time to disconnect this weekend and reconnect with, you know, the outside world.
9: Love.
4: I feel like my weekends always tend to go by so much quicker. I feel like when I am on my phone and hooked up to my technology, which I feel like a lot of us are nowadays.
9: Very true.
4: And so I feel like if you can even just find an hour or two to disconnect, take a walk, you know, take your pet for a walk or go out to a restaurant, eat on a patio.
9: Go chill in a hammock.
4: Go chill in a hammock. Drink some tea on the front steps of your home.
9: Yes.
4: I feel like it just helps us stay grounded and be like present in the moment. So if you can do that this weekend, find some time to disconnect and reconnect to the outdoor world and nature.
9: I love your words of wisdom, Sydney, because it reminds me to, like, of things that I'm not thinking about until there's attention put on it. Like, yeah, my weekend does go faster if I'm like absorbed in like the information station that I carry around with me every day. So that is absorbing for me. I hope it does the same for you folks. Listen to Sydney. She's a very wise woman. All right, folks. We got a shoe. Yeah.
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9: It's Friday. Woo! We got a good show. How about that for you coming up? So stay tuned. Thank you for listening to us, and we appreciate you. 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

0: runway. Windham County weather. The forecast for northeastern Connecticut, heat advisory through 8 o'clock tonight. Mostly sunny, hot, humid for this afternoon. Late day thunderstorms. Temperatures 85 to 90, heat indices near 100 degrees. Tonight showers, thunderstorms ending, turning partly cloudy, 75. Tomorrow mostly sunny, hot, humid, high 85, heat indices 95 degrees. Sunday mostly sunny, 85 to 90, sunny 85 on Monday. Tuesday partly sunny, late day thunderstorm, 85 to 90. This is WINY meteorologist Bill Jackman.
1: It is currently 90 degrees here at Broadcast House. 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
1: I am Sydney Zicalolo with WINY News. The Danielson Veterans Coffee House has raised more than $5,000 in just 1 week to support the upcoming visit of the wall that heals Putnam. WINY spoke to Bruce Hay, who launched the fundraising effort with a $100 donation, and challenged fellow veterans to match his contribution, who said the cause is personal to him.
2: Heard about how they still needed money for the wall. And I had a classmate from Ellis Tech in Toolandai. There was only seven in the class, and we spent 4 years together. And he ended up going to Vietnam, and he did not make it home. His brother comes to the coffee house now, and I says, you know, I didn't go to Vietnam, but I'm going to challenge people here. And I put up a $100 bill, and I says, how many will match me? So with everything from the coffee house, we have come up with over $5,000.
1: The response was immediate, according to Coffee House President Fred Ruhlman. Members donated $500 checks, $100 bills, and smaller contributions, with one woman recently donating $20 because she could not afford $100 but still wanted to help. The Wall That Heals, a 375-foot replica of the Vietnam Veterans Memorial in Washington, D.C., will be in Putnam from September 10th through September 13th. The wall displays the names of 58,281 service members who died or remained missing from the Vietnam War and will be open to visitors 24 hours a day. The exhibit will also include a 51-foot mobile education center. Donations can be made online through the Wall That Heals fundraising campaign or dropped off at the Putnam Municipal Complex at 200 School Street. Checks should be made payable to Putnam VAC. Commemorative t-shirts are also available at the Putnam Municipal Complex. A Putnam man who was arrested in 2024 after an investigation into an alleged sexual assault of a minor in Killingley back in 2021 was sentenced to 10 years in prison, with the sentence suspended after 9 months, followed by 10 years of probation. Now 23-year-old Austin Lake was sentenced in Danielson Superior Court on Wednesday, August 5th. According to court records, Lake pleaded guilty to charges involving sexual assault second degree and illegal sexual contact with a minor. Both are Class B felonies. The court records show Lake was sentenced to 10 years in the Connecticut Department of Corrections, suspended after 9 months, followed by 10 years of probation. He was also ordered to comply with the conditions of probation. Lake was originally arrested by Connecticut State Police Troop D on June 4th of 2024, following an investigation by detectives with the Eastern District Major Crime Squad. According to the affidavit, the investigation began in 2021 and centered on Lake's alleged sexual relationship with a minor in Killingley. Police said Lake was 18 years old at the time of the alleged conduct. The original charges included sexual assault first degree, sexual assault second degree, and illegal sexual contact with a minor. According to the affidavit, Lake allegedly told the victim at one point that he had a gun and would shoot them if they refused to have intercourse. Court records indicate the case was resolved through guilty pleas, with Lake receiving the 10-year sentence suspended after 9 months and 10 years of probation. The annual Plainfield VJ Day Parade is set to take place this Sunday, one of only three remaining parades of its kind in the country, honoring local World War II veterans and the lives lost during the conflict. On Sunday, August 9th at 12 p.m., a 2.29-mile section of Route 14 from Squaw Rock Road to Goshen Road in Moosup will be closed to traffic for the annual Plainfield VJ Day Parade. All traffic will be diverted at these 2 points. The parade forms at the Riverview Restaurant at 12 p.m. and will begin at 1:01 p.m. heading west on North Main Street. The parade will continue onto Main Street past Memorial Park and conclude at the American Legion located at 66 Prospect Street. WINY News Time, 2:36.
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1: Let's take a look at your WINY forecast with meteorologist Bill Jackelman. There's a heat advisory in effect through 8 p.m. tonight. Today, mostly sunny, hot and humid, late-day thunderstorms, high of 85 to 90 with heat indices near 100. Tonight, showers and thunderstorms ending, becoming partly cloudy, low near 75. And tomorrow, mostly sunny, hot and humid, high near 85 with heat indices near 95. And here, our broadcast house is currently 90 degrees. That's the 2:30 report. I'm Sydney Zagalota with WINY News. 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
2: Welcome back, Sydney.
1: Hello.
2: Welcome back, listeners. I have a question of the day recap for you all, and it is simply, what is your favorite thing at the farmer's market? I will never turn down fresh bread. I will never turn down goat's milk. Products. You know what? And if you have a social media channel where you talk about or where you show yourself making those goat's milk soaps, I won't refuse the content either. Trust and believe. And Sydney agrees with me. Goat's milk all the way. And you also mentioned honey.
1: Yes,
2: honey is the way to go. And I heard that for folks who are allergenic, having honey, like, you know, like a spoonful a day, I've heard that's supposed to be helpful.
1: Yeah.
2: Have you heard such a thing?
1: Yeah, honey is good for a lot of different things, I've heard.
2: Because I feel like that was the one fact that stood out to me. Like, wait a minute. Save the bees now.
1: We need them.
2: We need them. I mean, more than just helping our allergies. Perhaps maybe helping us have all of the food that we eat. But, you know, there's layers to it all.
1: Yes.
2: There's layers to it all. So I asked folks, what's your favorite thing at the farmer's market? We had a bevy of responses that are really cool. So if you're interested in kind of perusing what you might want to, you know, look out for the next time you're at a farmer's market, I would totally recommend looking at that Facebook status. What's your favorite thing at the farmer's market? But let's get into some of our listener responses. Marie says, quail eggs.
1: Okay.
2: They make delicious pickled eggs, and it's a great bite-sized snack.
1: I do love a good quail egg.
2: I have never had a quail egg, but my cat has had multiple.
1: They're so yummy.
2: That's how it goes for cat owners.
1: Quail egg soup is really good.
2: Quail egg soup? Where did you make that, or did you go somewhere to eat such a thing?
1: So when I worked at the Thai restaurant,
2: my boss would homemade make it for me.
1: It was so yummy.
2: That's so awesome. And to have that relationship too, where it's just like, any homemade soup for me today?
1: Yes.
2: Yes.
1: Yeah, she was awesome.
2: Actually, that's beautiful. I really want to try some quail eggs, so I gotta get in there. For a while, I was using quail eggs as like a topper to my cat's dry food, and then I was like, all right, this is a little outside my tax bracket.
1: I was going to say, living like royalty over there.
2: Right?
1: At the Ashen household.
2: Listen, I take care of my cats better than I take care of myself, but hey, that's something to work on. So, quail eggs are up there. Jason says, a bottle of delicious mead is all I need. Okay, I didn't know mead was an option.
1: Love that.
2: In there, I gotta investigate where to retrieve my farmer's market mead. Christy says there's a lovely lady that just started a mobile boutique.
1: Oh.
2: So boutique for boutique, I guess, for books. Okay, I gotta get in there. And we'll have more specific directions and specific pointers to, like, where to find these folks on the Facebook status. But, you know, me just keeping it to the products rather than the people on air. Sharon says, tomatoes fresh from the vine and still warm from the sun. I love that. You're a poet, Sharon. Kim says, goat milk soap and local honey. So
1: yes.
2: They're on the Sydney grind over there. Katie says homemade salsa, basil, little onions. Nicole says cheeses. And I didn't even think of it. I don't remember the last time I saw cheeses, though. The last farmer's market I went to was Putnam. So maybe there was a lot of people. So maybe I just got overwhelmed. But
1: cheese is always, like, fresh cheese is always a good bet.
2: Yes. I love, like, the skyr and the kefir. that?
1: Kefir, I think.
2: Kefir?
1: I don't know.
2: Yeah.
1: Something like that.
2: Something of that nature. I love those as well from local creameries. So now I'm kind of like, all right, this weekend, I need to go. Yeah. I've been lacking on the farmer's market perusing. So this weekend is, this question in particular is like a kick to, hey, go off. Do such a thing.
1: Disconnect at the farmer's market.
2: Disconnect at the farmer's market. Thank you. Linda says scones. And okay. I love the little pastry and dessert stands as well.
1: Of course.
2: They're always just so crisp and delicious. And it feels like, okay, I got all of my groceries from the farmer's market. Now I have like a sweet treat for myself that I get to eat right now. So, hey. I love that. We got scones, cheeses, salsa. We got bouquetiques. We've got mead, tomatoes. It is a good time at any farmer's market over here in the Quiet Corner. So we have our question of the day recap. But you know what? If folks are interested, I got some farmer's markets for you. Preston Parks Rec and Youth Services present the Preston Farmer's Market. So this is Thursdays from 4 to 7 p.m. We just missed it, but Preston Park right there. Putnam Saturday Farmers Market will be open this Saturday, 10 a.m. to 1 p.m. at the Pavilion. And the Northeast Connecticut Farmers Market in Killingly, there's going to be a farmers market from 9 a.m. to 12 p.m. at the Killingly Library this Saturday. So many options to support our local businesses in the Quiet Corner. Coming up next, we have some uplifting news of the Virginia Santa variety. So stay tuned. We got something good for you. We're rocking with you because you're rocking with us on WINY 1350
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0: The forecast for northeastern Connecticut, heat advisory through 8 o'clock tonight. Mostly sunny, hot, humid for this afternoon. Late day thunderstorms. Temperatures 85 to 90. Heat indices near 100 degrees. Tonight, showers, thunderstorms ending, turning partly cloudy, 75. Tomorrow, mostly sunny, hot, humid, high 85. Heat indices 95 degrees. Sunday, mostly sunny, 85 to 90. Sunny, 85 on Monday. Tuesday, partly sunny, late day thunderstorm, 85 to 90. This is WINY meteorologist Bill Jackman.
1: It is currently 87 degrees here at Broadcast House.
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1: AP News. I'm Ed Donahue. Numbers from the Labor Department on jobs in July were much lower than expected. The AP's Paul Weissman describes them as
2: unexpectedly terrible. They showed that employers cut 23,000 jobs last month. And even worse than that, the Labor Department revised its jobs numbers for May and June, and that shaved off another 103,000 jobs. So what had looked like a pretty solid, not spectacular, but solid job market suddenly doesn't look nearly as sturdy as it did.
1: Stocks are higher in late-day trading. The Senate passed a new Russian sanctions bill.
3: With Lindsey Graham looking down upon us, is saying, even if Trump doesn't get it, the danger that Putin presents, we do.
1: Minority Leader Chuck Schumer pointed out this is the work of the late Senator Lindsey Graham.
3: The Russian sanction bill will make it clear to Moscow that America will back Ukraine to the hilt. The Russian sanctions bill sends an unmistakable message to Putin that we will oppose him for as long as it takes to defeat him.
1: Graham's sister, Darlene, now holds his seat in the Senate.
4: This legislation hits Putin where it hurts.
1: The bipartisan bill would penalize countries that continue to buy Russian oil, gas, and other exports to deprive President Vladimir Putin of revenues. It comes after Ukrainian President Volodymyr Zelensky visited the Capitol hours after Lindsey Graham's funeral. Republican votes look to be there for the Senate to approve Todd Blanche's nomination for Attorney General. A federal appeals court ruled it's up to Congress and not President Trump to give the go-ahead on the building of the White House ballroom. The Senate confirmed Cameron Hamilton as head of the embattled Federal Emergency Management Agency. More information at apnews.com. This is AP News.
5: I am Sydney Zagalella with WINY News, brought to you by the Burns Insurance Agency in Dayville and Norwich. Governor Ned Lamont announced that he is directing Connecticut state agencies to help identify funding to support repairs to the Nathan Hale Homestead in Coventry following damage that occurred at the historic site last weekend caused by an apparent act of vandalism. Built in 1776, Nathan Hale Homestead is the family home of American Revolutionary War hero Nathan Hale, Connecticut's official state hero. It is operated as a museum by the nonprofit Historic Preservation Organization, Connecticut Landmarks. On Monday, August 3rd, Connecticut's Landmarks staff discovered that the Nathan Hale homestead had been broken into, burglarized, and vandalized. Further investigation shows these acts extended to the Hale family barns and the barn used by the Coventry Farmers Market, held weekly on the grounds. In addition to cash and objects stolen from the property, some materials were stripped from appliances and infrastructure with the apparent intention of being sold. Security footage shows the suspects disabling cameras between 9:30 and 10:30 p.m. on Sunday, August 2nd. Anyone with information about the vandalism is urged to contact the Coventry Police Department's anonymous tip line. The annual Plainfield VJ Day Parade is set to take place this Sunday, one of only three remaining parades of its kind in the country, honoring local World War II veterans and the lives lost during the conflict. On Sunday, August 9th at 12 p.m., a 2.29-mile section of Route 14 from Squaw Rock Road to Goshen Road in Moosup will be closed to traffic for the annual Plainfield VJ Day Parade. All traffic will be diverted at these two points. The parade forms at the Riverview Restaurant at 12 p.m. and will begin at 1:01 p.m. heading west on North Main Street. The parade will continue onto Main Street past Memorial Park and conclude at the American Legion located at 66 Prospect Street. During a recent appearance on the WINY talk show, parade chairman and American Legion Post 91 member Jeff DeClerc discussed the history of VJ Day and the meaning behind the parade.
6: This parade was in 1961. It was organized by the then Korean War veterans at the post. One of the key points of our preamble to the American Legion Constitution is to preserve the memories and incidents of our associations in all wars. They put together the first parade in a way to recognize the World War II veterans of the post at that time. And it's continued to this day. And this will be our 65th year. And it's our commitment to our local community as well, because Plainfield and Moosup and the villages of Waurigan and Central Village, the VJ Day Parade is where they come out and they truly show the patriotic support of the local community.
5: According to de Klerk, the parade is set to have 55 entries with multiple entertainment groups planned.
6: Fortunately, this year, we have 8 musical entries coming in this year, including the National Guard provided us the Connecticut Governor's Foot Guard this year. They're the longest continuing military service in the country. They were established in 1771. So they'll be leading the parade off in their ceremonial dress. They'll have their color guard, their band, and there'll be a ceremonial musket volley at the judges' stand and at the finish line. We have the Plainfield High School Band joining us this year.
5: Other groups set to perform during the parade include the Westbrook Drum Corps, Mystic Pipes and Drum, the McGann Marching Band, the Oompa Meisters, as well as local bands Mindset and Merge. According to de Klerk, Buck the Dog is also set to make an appearance. The Plainfield Police Department will be at designated points along the parade route and at traffic sites to assist the public. At points of diverted traffic with no police officer, the Plainfield Highway Department, with the assistance of the Musa Fire Department, will post barricades and signs of direction. Barricades will be deployed on roadways intersecting with the parade route beginning at 8 a.m., preventing vehicles from traveling onto the parade route. WINY News Time 306.

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0: Let's take a look at your WINY forecast with meteorologist Bill Jackelman. There's a heat advisory in effect today through 8 p.m. tonight. Today, mostly sunny, hot and humid, late day thunderstorms, high of 85 to 90 with heat indices near 100. Tonight, showers and thunderstorms ending, becoming partly cloudy, low near 75. And tomorrow, mostly sunny, hot and humid, high near 85 with heat indices near 95. And here at Broadcast House is currently 89 degrees. That's a 3 o'clock report brought to you by the Burns Insurance Agency. I'm Cindy Zaglolo with WINY News. Now back to Frankie Ashen.
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1: Welcome back, listeners. I have some uplifting news for you all today, something to give you a little smile to send you off into your weekend. And the title, it starts off like this: Central Virginia Santa spreads kindness beyond the holidays with a kidney donation. That's what I'm talking. You know what? Santa gives and gives in so many different ways.
0: Continues giving.
1: Dave Bell, known for spreading the Christmas spirit throughout Central Virginia as Santa Claus, found a new way to spread joy this summer. And for anyone listening who, you know, is waiting for Santa this year, we all know Santa has helpers.
0: Yeah,
1: so
0: of course.
1: We've got people. We've got the big man himself. We want to make sure that we're clear here. So Christmas spirit throughout Central Virginia, Santa Claus, he found a new way to spread joy this summer. The Powhatan resident recently underwent surgery at Enrico Doctors Hospital to donate one of his kidneys anonymously. He shares that the decision was easy to make because he had two kidneys and only needed one.
0: Fair.
1: You know what? I feel you. I feel as a diabetic, I can't relate, but I feel you. I have two of these things and I only need one. Bell said there's probably someone who has none. Hey, I'm going to be the one to give mine. Living kidney donation gives people who need a transplant another possible path to care. A post from Enrico Doctors Hospital explained, because the number of kidneys available from deceased donors does not meet the need, living donors can help make transplant possible sooner for some patients. The hospital shared that Bell lost 40 pounds to be eligible to donate. Stories like Dave's make organ donation feel real and personal, said Dr. Amanda Bailey, transplant surgeon at the Virginia Transplant Center at Enrico Doctors Hospital. They show that donation is possible and that one person can make an enormous difference in someone else's life. And Bell hopes sharing his donation story can raise awareness about living kidney donation and encourage others to consider becoming donors themselves. Come on, Santa Claus.
0: Love that.
1: I love that. And in my family, I've had multiple family members that have needed organ transplants, hearts, kidneys, that sort of thing. And one thing that I didn't realize, of course, you know, when you really think about it, it makes a whole lot of sense. But one thing I didn't realize is that the genetic makeup of each, like, of the donator versus the person who is having that organ donated to them, yeah, has to be so specific to each other. So you could have 47 kidneys to choose from and only three might be viable options.
0: Wow.
1: Based on your blood type, based on even, I've read, based on even like phenotypical things like your race, like that sort of thing. So I found that to be interesting. It was a separate article I read about how more people and more medical professionals are asking people of color to be organ donators or organ donors on their licenses and to sign up for something like that, because more often than not, it's hard to match up different organ capability based on some of these really interesting genetic factors. So anyway, it just was really curious to me that this Santa Claus had decided, simply based on the fact that it's like, I have two.
0: Might as well.
1: Exactly.
0: I love that for him.
1: Right? There's something really cool about that. And it's also very beautiful that it's anonymous as well. So he's really like,
0: he's not trying to get any of the credit. He just wants to do it.
1: No, exactly. So folks, I look at this and I'm kind of like, Okay, wait a second. So you have the power as just one individual to change the lives of not the person you're donating to, but their whole family, yeah. Their whole community. So I just found this to be beautiful. Tis the season. It's Christmas in August. How about that? But do you have any connection to like organ donation in your family, yourself, Sydney?
0: Not that I know of. I mean, there very well could be, but nothing that I'm aware of. I'm a donor myself on my driver's license.
1: And
0: I've heard some conspiracies about
1: me
0: that.
1: Too.
0: But
1: me
0: you
1: too.
0: Know what? I'm stay operating under the idea that, you know, if it ever gets to that point, I don't need my organs anyway. So.
1: That's what I'm saying. Part of me is like, okay, could this be a Henrietta Lacks situation?
0: Yeah.
1: And for folks who are unfamiliar, Henrietta Lacks is a person who was treated for a certain illness. Her cells were collected, and they have been used to this day for life-saving treatments, for medicines, for that sort of thing, because she has this really interesting regenerative property to her cells. Meanwhile, her family and herself did not get any payout. So anyway, that is the conspiracy background behind organ donor stuff amongst many. But really, when it comes down to it, there are so many opportunities to say, hey, if I'm not going to need these organs in the first place, when it comes down to it, then the next person is so deserving of something that can save their lives in that way. So I just thought that was cool. Thanks, Dave Bell, Virginia Santa, for doing what you do. And there's so many people out there that have that same mindset that is just, you know, that's some of the reasons why the world spins. Our members of our community that think outside of themselves in such a grand scale. So, folks, that's some uplifting news. I hope that brought you a little joy in your life. Coming up next, we have a This or That recap with a new This or That. So, stay tuned. We're rocking with you because you're rocking with us on WINY 1350
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0: The forecast for northeastern Connecticut, heat advisory through 8 o'clock tonight. Mostly sunny, hot, humid for this afternoon. Late day thunderstorms. Temperatures 85 to 90. Heat indices near 100 degrees. Tonight, showers, thunderstorms ending, turning partly cloudy, 75. Tomorrow, mostly sunny, hot, humid, high 85. Heat indices 95 degrees. Sunday, mostly sunny, 85 to 90. Sunny, 85 on Monday. Tuesday, partly sunny, late day thunderstorm, 85 to 90. This is WINY meteorologist Bill Jackman.
1: It is currently 89 degrees here at Broadcast House.
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5: River Fire is coming to Putnam on Saturday night, August 8th at Rotary Park in Putnam. We'll light the fires at 8 p.m. right after the Vinyl Countdown concert. The fires will burn until 9:30 p.m. There are only 2 River Fires left this year, so make plans now to experience a Putnam classic. River Fire, this Saturday night from 8 to 9:30 p.m. at Rotary Park in Putnam. River Fire is produced by the Town of Putnam and WINY.
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0: So much is going on this weekend. Let me put you on to one event that I don't think you would want to miss. The annual Main Street Car Cruise will be held in downtown Putnam this Sunday from 9 a.m. to 2 p.m. Come on down for Connecticut's largest annual car cruise, music with WINY, a kids' corner, food, and more. 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I mean, you get to see people with their hot rods doing their hot rod stuff. I'm not a car person, so I don't know. Maybe y'all will be doing donuts together to some beautiful music sponsored by WINY. There's so many options to enjoy that day, that morning into the afternoon. Once again, annual Main Street Car Cruise, downtown Putnam, this Sunday, 9 a.m. to 2 p.m. Music with WINY. There's food, a kids' corner. There's registration that starts at 8 a.m., but the admission is free. Go forth and rev your engines. All right, on to the news.
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2: I am Sydney Zagalella with WINY News. The Danielson Veterans Coffee House has raised more than $5,000 in just 1 week to support the upcoming visit of the Wall That Heals Putnam. WINY spoke to Bruce Hay, who launched the fundraising effort, with a $100 donation and challenged fellow veterans to match his contribution, and said the cause is personal to him.
3: Heard about how they still needed money for the wall. And I had a classmate from Ellis Tech in Toolandai. There was only seven in the class. And we spent 4 years together. And he ended up going to Vietnam. And he did not make it home. His brother comes to the coffee house now. And I says, you know, I didn't go to Vietnam, but I'm going to

0: of the Vietnam Veterans Memorial in Washington, D.C. will be in Putnam from September 10th through September 13th. The wall displays the names of 58,281 service members who died or remain missing from the Vietnam War and will be open to visitors 24 hours a day. The exhibit will also include a 51-foot mobile education center. Donations can be made online through the Wall That Heals fundraising campaign or dropped off at the Putnam Municipal Complex at 200 School Street. Checks should also be made payable to Putnam VAC. Commemorative t-shirts are also available at the Putnam Municipal Complex. A Putnam man who was arrested in 2024 after an investigation into an alleged sexual assault of a minor in Killingly back in 2021 was sentenced to 10 years in prison, with the sentence suspended after 9 months, followed by 10 years of probation. Now 23-year-old Austin Lake was sentenced in Danielson Superior Court on Wednesday, August 5th. According to court records, Lake pleaded guilty to charges involving sexual assault second degree and illegal sexual contact with a minor. Both are Class B felonies. The court records show Lake was sentenced to 10 years in the Connecticut Department of Corrections, suspended after 9 months, followed by 10 years of probation. He was also ordered to comply with the conditions of the probation. Lake was originally arrested by Connecticut State Police Troop D on June 4th of 2024, following an investigation by detectives with the Eastern District Major Crime Squad. According to the affidavit, the investigation began in 2021 and centered on Lake's alleged sexual relationship with a minor in Killingly. Police said Lake was 18 years old at the time of the alleged conduct. The original charges include sexual assault first degree, sexual assault second degree, and illegal sexual contact with a minor. According to the affidavit, Lake allegedly told the victim at one point that he had a gun and would shoot them if they refused to have intercourse. Court records indicate the case was resolved through guilty pleas, with Lake receiving the 10-year sentence suspended after 9 months and 10 years of probation. Classic cars, hot rods, custom trucks, and family entertainment will take over downtown Putnam this Sunday as the town hosts its annual Main Street Car Cruise. The event will run from 9 a.m. to 2 p.m., with show car registration beginning at 8 a.m. Organizers describe the gathering as Connecticut's biggest annual car cruise, drawing enthusiasts from across the region to showcase a wide variety of classic and custom vehicles. Registered show cars displaying a blue judging card will be eligible for the event's Choice Trophy Winner Award. Registration cards will be available at the bandstand in Rotary Park on the morning of the event, and all trophies are scheduled to be presented before noon at the winning vehicle. In addition to hundreds of vehicles lining Main Street, attendees can enjoy music, food vendors, dash plaques, trophies, and a dedicated kids' corner. During an appearance on the WYNY Morning Show, Putnam Recreation Director Jimmy Colligan talked about some of the other attractions that will be at the show.
1: Have to start with Otto the Goodwill Gorilla, who will be back in Rotary Park this year, so make sure give Otto a wave when you stop by Rotary. We do have our two specialty cars. If you remember last year, we had the 24K Gold DeLorean, which was a big hit. This year, we have the National Lampoon's Christmas Vacation Wagoneer, if you remember from the movies, going on vacation. We also have the Chips Motorcycle from the California Highway Patrol TV show.
0: The annual Main Street Car Cruise is free and open to the public. WYNY News Time, 3:36.
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0: Let's take a look at your WINY forecast with meteorologist Bill Jackman. There's a heat advisory in effect through 8 p.m. tonight. Today, mostly sunny, hot and humid, late-day thunderstorms, high of 85 to 90 with heat indices near 100. Tonight, showers and thunderstorms ending, becoming partly cloudy, low near 75. And tomorrow, mostly sunny, hot and humid, high near 85 with heat indices near 95. And here at Broadcast House is currently 89 degrees. That's a 3:30 report. I'm Sydney Zaglella with WINY News. Now back to Frankie Ashen.
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2: Hello.
1: Welcome back, listeners. I have a This or That recap for you. It's controversial when it comes down to homesteading, farming, that sort of thing. And my recap, or my This or That yesterday, was milk a cow or muck a stall. I mean, I'm down to milk a cow.
2: Yeah.
1: I love the, you know, specific relationship to that animal. And you know what? When it comes down to mucking a stall, I muck enough stalls with my cats, okay?
0: With a mini stall.
1: Yeah, I muck a mini stall and I've had enough. Now I'm ready to do a different chore. And then the people who like farm every day is like, yeah, okay. All right, girly. Listen, I am trying my hardest out here to kind of try and understand the truth of like farm life as well. I learn a little bit more every day at WINY.
0: Yeah, it's tough work.
1: It is tough beyond tough. But so necessary. But yesterday we learned that not only is Chefian Farquhar a master shucker, he would rather be a mucker. Similar to Karen O, who, some might say, back in the day used to be a mucking queen.
0: Okay.
1: But nowadays, we'll just say queen. We'll just say queen. This or that recap. Let's look at some of our listener responses. Ryan says, I hand-milked cows for 16 years, so I'd prefer that, even though I've done both. I loved milking cows, unless it was unbearably hot or cold out.
0: Yeah.
1: And that's, I didn't think about the weather.
0: I didn't even think about those factors.
1: Did not think about the weather aspect.
0: Can you guys tell we're not farmers?
1: Literally, I'm like, wait a minute. You're not in a barn enjoying like, I don't know, a fan or like a little...
0: Sitting on a hay bale.
1: I'm imagining chewing on a piece of wheat. Jake says, I'm a lifetime dairy farmer. I have to do both, but my preference depends on the day and the weather. I was thinking about that. I was like, oh, weather again.
0: Yes.
1: That makes a lot of sense. Pauline says, milking doesn't take much muscle. Because I did mention, I was like, oh, you kind of got to muscle up for some milking. But Pauline, that's because you've bulked up. You are like, oh, it doesn't take any muscle. Meanwhile, you're walking by and you can't fit through a doorway because you've been milking.
0: I was going to say, farmers are strong.
1: They are so strong.
0: I used to have a best friend growing up and she was on a farm. And so she did a lot of the farm work and she would just, you know, carry things like it was no big deal.
1: Yeah.
0: And meanwhile, I would try to pick it up and I was like, how do you do this?
1: Needing a group of five for just one little, well, not little, but one thing that Miss Girl would conquer. This is what I mean. They don't know their own strength.
0: I know.
1: They don't know their own strength. Pauline, you are powerful. Alicia says, stall anytime. Milking by hand is hard on the back, especially if you already have back issues.
0: Mm.
1: And that makes a whole lot of sense. Like, of course, the youngins are like, yeah, I'll milk a cow. That is a position that is totally fine with me. So once again, I'm like, oh, yes, that's right. Nancy says, in my younger days, now I'm 85 and older. We never ask a woman's age. I've done both. Work is work. Haying on the hottest days of the year, however, was most difficult. No baler. You pick up with a forklift and you throw it up on the wagon. And I was thinking about that. I was going to add baling hay to, you know, either one of these farm chores. But I was like, no one would want to bale hay. Like,
0: yeah,
1: that's one thing that I know where it's just like, it's hot, it's heavy, and it is also something where, I don't know, I feel like that is a all-day affair versus, you know, milking or mucking, that sort of thing. Anyway, welcome to my mind and how I prep every day, I suppose. So Nancy, say no more. Nobody's trying to bale some hay. And Joanne says, either I love being around animals no matter the chore.
0: Aww.
1: So I relate to that. That is our This or That recap. Mucking a stall was the winner over milking a cow.
0: Surprising.
1: So that surprised me. I was just like, oh, you don't like the little, you know, idea of what a farmer does all day? Just to milk a cow or two? But all right, we got our This or That recap. Mucking a stall wins out. My new This or That is inspired as we have received some really awesome donuts from a listener. Thank you, Rich Zubek.
0: Thank
1: he brought
0: you.
1: In apple cider espresso donuts.
0: It's so exciting.
1: Like
0: thank
1: espresso?
0: You so much.
1: Yeah. So thank you, Rich. And my This or That is relevant apple cider or pumpkin donut.
0: Ooh.
1: So we're thinking about those fall flavors.
0: I was going to say, that's the like question of the century for fall.
1: Yes.
0: Oh my goodness. I feel like both have a good time and place. Like, mm-hmm. I know some people feel very strongly about like pumpkin versus apple.
1: Yes.
0: I'm a person that honestly, I enjoy both at different times. If we're talking specifically about donuts, though, I think I lean more towards apple, like apple cider donuts, just because I feel like they pair well with apple cider in the fall.
1: Yes.
0: And then I like other types of pumpkin treats, like pumpkin cookies, like pumpkin flavored bread. So I think I'm gonna go apple.
1: I didn't even think about pumpkin flavored bread.
0: Yeah,
1: like you said that and I'm like
0: yeah, it's like it comes around in the fall every year and I'm like, yes, I forgot this was a thing and I love it.
1: That sounds so scrumptious.
0: Yes.
1: And you know what? That'll add to what I have to say. I love a pumpkin donut. I don't really like other pumpkin flavored things.
0: Oh, wow.
1: I don't know why a donut is different from everything else. I like, Dunkin' does like a little, it's called like a nutty pumpkin where it's hazelnut and pumpkin flavor. I like those together. I don't like pumpkin alone most of the time, except as a donut.
0: Okay.
1: So I'm always chomping at the bit for the pumpkin donuts when fall comes around. So apple cider, one. Pumpkin, one. I'm curious, folks, which of the two speaks to you? My new This or That, apple cider donut or pumpkin? I'll post that up on our Facebook page very soon. Stay tuned. Coming up next, we have two facts, one fiction. All different sorts of facts that, I don't know, I thought was pretty interesting.
0: Okay.
1: So we'll get into that in the meantime. Thank you for rocking with us because we are rocking with you on WINY 1350
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0: The forecast for northeastern Connecticut, heat advisory through 8 o'clock tonight. Mostly sunny, hot, humid for this afternoon. Late day thunderstorms. Temperatures 85 to 90. Heat indices near 100 degrees. Tonight showers, thunderstorms ending, turning partly cloudy, 75. Tomorrow mostly sunny, hot, humid, high 85. Heat indices 95 degrees. Sunday mostly sunny, 85 to 90. Sunny 85 on Monday. Tuesday partly sunny, late day thunderstorm, 85 to 90. This is WINY meteorologist Bill Jackman.
1: It is currently 87 degrees here at Broadcast House.
2: W-I-N-Y. 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
1: News, I'm Ed Donahue. The votes appear to be in place for Todd Blanche's confirmation as Attorney General. Two Republicans say they will vote no, but Louisiana Republican Bill Cassidy says he will vote yes, saying Blanche is not perfect, citing concerns over a proposed $1.8 billion fund to benefit allies of President Trump.
2: Mr. Blanche showed poor judgment in approving the anti-weaponization slush fund and exempting the president from IRS audits. No American should be unfairly targeted by the law, but no American should be above the law. Mr. Blanche said these were mistakes, and he has made efforts to kill the slush fund.
1: One of the president's big projects is the destruction of the White House East Wing and the building of a massive ballroom.
3: Down about six stories deep. That's big stuff. Normally, when you build a ballroom, you build it flat.
1: A federal appeals court ruled the administration must stop construction of the $400 million ballroom because Congress has not approved the project. President Trump blasted the decision as unjust while vowing to appeal to the Supreme Court. New video shows a gunman's fatal attack at an Idaho In-N-Out Burger drive-thru. It shows one of three victims was killed when the gunman fired through a drive-up window before shooting more people outside the restaurant.
4: What happened here was violent, frightening, and deeply traumatic.
1: Twin Falls Police Chief Matthew Hicks says they're still searching for a motive.
4: Families in this area, what should have been a normal Saturday afternoon, dealt with the worst thing imaginable. Employees showing up for work, visitors coming to see our beautiful city, and instead they were confronted with chaos, fear, and now loss.
1: The gunman in Idaho later killed himself as police closed in. Stocks are higher on Wall Street at the close as the government reported employers unexpectedly cut 23,000 jobs last month. More information at apnews.com. This is AP News.
5: I am Sydney Zicalello with WINY News. The annual Plainfield VJ Day Parade is set to take place this Sunday, one of the only three remaining parades of its kind in the country, honoring local World War II veterans and the lives lost during the conflict. On Sunday, August 9th at 12 p.m., a 2.29-mile section of Route 14 from Squaw Rock Road to Goshen Road in Moose Up will be closed to traffic for the annual Plainfield VJ Day Parade. All traffic will be diverted at these two points. The parade forms at the Riverview Restaurant at 12 p.m. and will begin at 1:01 p.m. heading west on North Main Street. The parade will continue onto Main Street past Memorial Park and conclude at the American Legion located at 66 Prospect Street. During a recent appearance on the WINY talk show, parade chairman and American Legion Post 91 member Jeff DeClerc discussed the history of VJ Day and the meaning behind the parade.
6: This parade was in 1961. It was organized by the then Korean War veterans at the post. One of the key points of our preamble to the American Legion Constitution is to preserve the memories and incidents of our associations in all wars. They put together the first parade in a way to recognize the World War II veterans of the post at that time. And it's continued to this day. And this will be our 65th year. And it's our commitment to our local community as well, because Plainfield and Moose Up and the villages of War Regan and Central Village, the VJ Day Parade is where they come out and they truly show the patriotic support of the local community.
5: According to DeClerc, the parade is set to have 55 entries with multiple entertainment groups planned.
6: Fortunately, this year, we have 8 musical entries coming in this year, including the National Guard provided us the Connecticut Governor's Foot Guard this year. They're the longest continuing military service in the country. They were established in 1771, so they'll be leading the parade off in their ceremonial dress. They'll have their color guard, their band, and there'll be a ceremonial musket volley at the judges' stand and at the finish line. We have the Plainfield High School Band joining us this year.
5: Other groups set to perform during the parade include the Westbrook Drum Corps, Mystic Pipes and Drum, the McGann Marching Band, the Opameisters, as well as local bands Mindset and Merge. According to DeClerc, Buck the Dog is also set to make an appearance. The Plainfield Police Department will be at designated points along the parade route and at the traffic sites to assist the public. At points of diverted traffic with no police officer, the Plainfield Highway Department, with the assistance of the Moose Up Fire Department, will post barricades and signs of direction. Barricades will be deployed on roadways intersecting with the parade route beginning at 8 a.m., preventing vehicles from traveling onto the parade route. Governor Ned Lamont announced that he is directing Connecticut state agencies to help identify funding to support repairs to the Nathan Hale Homestead in Coventry following damage that occurred at the historic site last weekend caused by an apparent act of vandalism. On Monday, August 3rd, Connecticut Landmark staff discovered that the Nathan Hale Homestead had been broken into, burglarized, and vandalized. Further investigation showed these acts extended to the Hale family barns and the barn used by the Coventry Farmers Market, held weekly on the grounds. In addition to cash and objects stolen from the property, some materials were stripped from appliances and infrastructure with the apparent intention of being sold. Security footage shows the suspects disabling cameras between 9:30 and 10:30 p.m. on Sunday, August 2nd. Anyone with information about the vandalism is urged to contact the Coventry Police Department's anonymous tip line. WINY News Time, 4:06.
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5: Let's take a look at your WINY forecast with meteorologist Bill Jackman. Heat advisory is in effect today through 8 p.m. tonight. Today, mostly sunny, hot and humid, late-day thunderstorms, high of 85 to 90, with heat indices near 100. Tonight, showers and thunderstorms ending, becoming partly cloudy, low near 75. And tomorrow, mostly sunny, hot and humid, high near 85, with heat indices near 95. And here at Broadcast House, it's currently 89 degrees. That's the 4 o'clock report. I'm Sydney Zagalella with WINY News. Now back to Frankie Ashen.
11: Welcome back, Sydney.
5: Hello.
11: Welcome back, listeners. It is time now for two facts, one fiction. And what this means is I have three statements in front of me. Two are actually quite factual. One is fictitious in nature. And I will ask Sydney to tell me which fact or which statement is the odd one out after I share all three at once. So no theme to this one, just some facts I thought were interesting by myself. Two facts, one fiction. Here is your first statement, Sydney.
5: Okay.
11: In the deep sea, male anglerfish fuse to their mate.
5: Oh.
11: Number two, the longest anyone has held their breath underwater is over 12 minutes. And number three, Lego bricks withstand compression better than concrete.
5: Oh, wow.
11: Anglerfish fuse, 12-minute breath holding, or Lego bricks?
5: I feel like one is correct. I don't know. I feel like there's a lot of like interesting information about sea creatures.
11: They surprise us over and over.
5: Yeah, so I'm gonna go that one is true. And for some reason I have a weird feeling that the Lego one's gonna end up true, and I have no like facts to like base that off of.
11: Just
5: vibes alone, it could be true. So I'm just gonna go with number two being false.
11: Number two. Well, I will tell you this. In the deep sea, male anglerfish do fuse to their mate. The tiny males bite onto a much larger female. And when I say tiny male and much larger female, like really lean into both of those, because when I saw the size difference my research, it was genuinely like, I see this is physically the only way that they could mate. So the tiny males bite onto a much larger female and gradually dissolve into her body, leaving behind genetic material that she can use whenever she wants to lay eggs.
5: Okay.
11: I kind of love that.
5: I love that.
11: Reproductive rights over here. Like, yeah, whenever you're ready, I'll be here spiritually, like fused into you. That's, is that, you know what? That's kind of romantic in a gothic
5: way.
11: In a gothic way, there's something about that. Who knows? Who knows? So it's true. Anglerfish fused to their mate. Lego bricks withstand compression better than concrete. That is true. An ordinary plastic Lego brick is able to support the weight of 375,000 other Lego bricks before it fails.
5: Okay.
11: So
5: that's impressive.
11: Listen, if you're trying to, if you're like, I don't know, I feel like all of these materials to build like a little white picket fence in my yard is just like a little too much. Well, let's go ahead to the thrift store and grab a bunch of Legos. That'll do. And the longest anyone has held their breath underwater is not for over 12 minutes. Sydney, give me a guess on what you think the longest, you know, breath holder. You can see that I'm trying to do English words, but you know what I'm talking about.
5: I feel like, well, like logically, I feel like it should be under, but I feel like you could also be trying to trip me up and it's more than that.
11: Hey, it's up to you. If only y'all could see my face. It's a trustworthy face that has no duplicitousness to it. So, just want to let you know.
5: I'm going to go 8 minutes just because I feel like that would be crazy to go more than
11: 8 minutes. Go ahead and multiply that by 3.
5: No way.
11: It's 24 and a half minutes.
5: Oh my God.
11: The world record for breath holding underwater was achieved by Croatian Budimir Sobot on the 27th of March in 2021. He held his breath for a total of 24 minutes and 37 seconds.
5: Insane.
11: To me, I'm just like, now are you just like sitting there and like not using any energy in your body except to like hold your breath? Or do you have to like swim and have your brain like move, like be used in a certain way in order to support that?
5: Is it in a pool? Where is this?
11: I want to know. It's like a sensory deprivation tank.
5: Yeah.
11: And they're like, you know what? In the real world, we'll see. But in this, 24 minutes, 37 seconds, that is bananas. But it's not so surprising. I have a friend who is a professional mermaid.
5: Okay.
11: And can hold her breath for like 6 to 8 minutes.
5: We just glossed over those. She's like, yeah, I have a friend that's a professional mermaid. I'm like, okay.
11: So she has like this group of like performers and they like rent out their mermaid services to like events and like aquariums. And they have like a home spot. That's what I'm talking about.
5: Love that.
11: That's what I'm talking about. Reefs and Riffs, everybody. Check her out on social media. But hey, she's in the New Jersey, New York area, so it's kind of like... But I want to know, do we have any... This is a sharp derail from Two Facts, One Fiction, but call in if you know of professional mermaids in the Connecticut area. I want to know. Just
5: phones start lighting up.
11: Right? Literally, like, all six lines just break free. I say six, but there's really five. I don't know why I lied to you all just then. Anyway, Two Facts, One Fiction. A male anglerfish fused to their mate. The longest anyone has held their breath has been 24 minutes, 37 seconds. And Lego bricks withstand compression better than concrete. I think we know what to do for our future building and foundational supports. That is Two Facts, One Fiction. Sydney, thank you for playing today.
5: Of course.
11: You won. And coming up next, we have some national holidays to celebrate together. Stay tuned. We're rocking with you because you're rocking with us on WINY 1350
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0: the forecast for northeastern Connecticut. Heat advisory through 8 o'clock tonight. Mostly sunny, hot, humid for this afternoon. Late day thunderstorms. Temperatures 85 to 90. Heat indices near 100 degrees. Tonight showers, thunderstorms ending, turning partly cloudy, 75. Tomorrow mostly sunny, hot, humid, high 85. Heat indices 95 degrees. Sunday mostly sunny, 85 to 90. Sunny 85 on Monday. Tuesday partly sunny, late day thunderstorm 85 to 90. This is WINY meteorologist Bill Jackman.
1: It is currently 89 degrees here at Broadcast House.
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5: 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We'll light the fires at 8 p.m. right after the Vinyl Countdown concert. The fires will burn until 9:30 p.m. There are only two River Fires left this year. 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
1: I am Cindy Zagalolo with WINY News. A Putnam man who was arrested in 2024 after an investigation into an alleged sexual assault of a minor in Killingly back in 2021 was sentenced to 10 years in prison, with the sentence suspended after 9 months, followed by 10 years of probation. Now 23-year-old Austin Lake was sentenced in Danielson Superior Court on Wednesday, August 5th. According to court records, Lake pleaded guilty to charges involving sexual assault second degree and illegal sexual contact with a minor. Both are Class B felonies. The court records show Lake was sentenced to 10 years in the Connecticut Department of Corrections, suspended after 9 months, followed by 10 years of probation. He was also ordered to comply with the conditions of probation. Lake was originally arrested by Connecticut State Police Troop D on June 4th of 2024, following an investigation by detectives with the Eastern District Major Crime Squad. According to the affidavit, the investigation began in 2021 and centered on Lake's alleged sexual relationship with the minor in Killingly. Police said Lake was 18 years old at the time of the alleged

0: two veterans and the lives lost during the conflict. On Sunday, August 9th at 12 p.m., a 2.29-mile section of Route 14 from Squaw Rock Road to Goshen Road in Moose Up will be closed to traffic for the annual parade. Forming at the Riverview Restaurant at 12 p.m. and beginning at 1:01 p.m., heading west on North Main Street. The parade will continue onto Main Street past Memorial Park and conclude at the American Legion located at 66 Prospect Street. Other groups set to perform during the parade include the Westbrook Drum Corps, Mystic Pipes and Drum, the McGann Marching Band, the Oompa Meisters, as well as local bands Mindset and Merge. The Plainfield Police Department will be at designated points along the parade route at the traffic sites to assist the public this year. At points of diverted traffic with no police officer, the Plainfield Highway Department, with the assistance of the Moose Up Fire Department, will post barricades and signs of direction. Barricades will be deployed on roadways intersecting with the parade route beginning at 8 a.m., preventing vehicles from traveling onto the route. Classic cars, hot rods, custom trucks, and family entertainment will take over downtown Putnam this Sunday as the town hosts its annual Main Street Car Cruise. The event will run from 9 a.m. to 2 p.m., with show registration beginning at 8 a.m. Organizers describe the gathering as Connecticut's biggest annual car cruise, drawing enthusiasts from across the region to showcase a wide variety of classic and custom vehicles. Registered show cars displaying a blue judging card will be eligible for the event's Choice Trophy Winner Award. Registration cards will be available at the bandstand and Rotary Park on the morning of the event, and all trophies are scheduled to be presented before noon at the winning vehicle. In addition to hundreds of vehicles lining Main Street, attendees can enjoy music, food vendors, dash plaques, trophies, and a dedicated kids' corner. During an appearance on the WINY Morning Show, Putnam Recreation Director Jimmy Colligan talked about some of the other attractions that will be at the show this year.
1: Have to start with Otto the Goodwill Gorilla, who will be back in Rotary Park this year, so make sure give Otto a wave when you stop by Rotary. We do have our two specialty cars. If you remember last year, we had the 24K Gold DeLorean, which was a big hit. This year, we have the National Lampoon's Christmas Vacation Wagoneer, if you remember from the movies, going on vacation. We also have the Chips Motorcycle from the California Highway Patrol TV show.
0: The annual Main Street Car Cruise is free and open to the public. Governor Ned Lamont announced that he is directing Connecticut state agencies to help identify funding to support repairs to the Nathan Hale Homestead in Coventry following damage that occurred at the historic site last weekend caused by an apparent act of vandalism. On Monday, August 3rd, Connecticut Landmark staff discovered that the Nathan Hale Homestead had been broken into, burglarized, and vandalized. Further investigation shows these acts extended to the Hale family barns and the barn used by the Coventry Farmers Market, held weekly on the grounds. In addition to cash and objects stolen from the property, some materials were stripped from appliances and infrastructure with the apparent intention of being sold. Anyone with any information about the vandalism is urged to contact the Coventry Police Department's anonymous tip line. WINY News Time, 4:36.
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0: Let's take a look at your WINY forecast with meteorologist Bill Jackelman. There's a heat advisory in effect today through 8 p.m. tonight. Today, mostly sunny, hot and humid, late day thunderstorms, high of 85 to 90, heat in the seas near 100. Tonight, showers and thunderstorms ending, becoming partly cloudy, low near 75. And tomorrow, mostly sunny, hot, and humid, high near 85, with heat indices near 95. And here at Broadcast House is currently 89 degrees. That's the 4:30 report. I'm Cindy Zicalolo with WINY News. 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
5: 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I have something special for you all today. Wait, Sydney, okay, you forgetting the AM has... I forgot my own jingle.

0: into national holiday. Every day is a celebration.
1: When you celebrate national holidays.
0: Ain't that the truth? It took a little while to rev that up, folks, but aren't you glad that we found it?
1: I was waiting for like a huge performance.
0: Yes.
1: Like,
0: yes. That, okay, me say, folks, if you ever hear me say, I got something special for you, it is the sound of silence and me processing in my own brain. I just thought I would give you a little heads up on something like that in the near future. But it's so true. We have many national holidays to celebrate together. Here are three that I'm sure you'll be able to find a way. You'll be able to find a way. Our first national holiday is National Water Balloon Day.
1: Okay.
0: When's the last time that you like used water balloons, played with water balloons?
1: I was just thinking about that.
0: Right?
1: It has to have been years, probably since middle school.
0: I agree.
1: Yeah.
0: I agree. Actually, I think there were water balloons when I was still in college at like a cousin's birthday party,
1: okay.
0: A young cousin's birthday party. And I at least remember like, okay, let me just throw one. Let me just throw one. And that was like the opening to all other cousins being
1: right.
0: able to be like, well, Frankie's playing too. Should we target?
1: Oh,
0: should we
1: no.
0: seek and destroy?
1: Famous last words.
0: Well, listen, it's water, but I still look on that day and I'm like, all right, one day I'll be back. The water balloon first popped up in 1950. British inventor Edgar Ellington was merely looking for a way to treat trench foot by filling up a latex sock with water.
1: Wow. So, I would have never thought.
0: That's what I'm saying. I'm just like, oh, so some inventions are so accidental and random. Others have this very specific purpose. So he wanted to treat trench foot with a latex sock filled with water. Seeing that it leaked, he threw the watery orb against a table and watched it explode, which kickstarted his idea to market his accidental invention as a children's toy. Or that's how the legend goes. So there are so many inventions that were so accidental. And this one is just such an intriguing one. Like, what do you mean trench foot?
1: Yeah, I would have never thought that as a possibility.
0: That's what I'm saying. So folks, for Water Balloon Day, I would say go forth. I mean, it's a sizzling day. So if you're looking for an opportunity to play in water and enjoy your time, cool down just a little bit, I recommend water balloons, and so do our national holidays. Today is also National Sea Serpent Day.
1: Oh.
0: Okay, Loch Ness, we see you.
1: Love that.
0: Today commemorates the ancient legends and mysterious sightings of these colossal marine creatures. Dive into the fascinating world of folklore, explore scientific theories, and share your favorite sea serpent tales with fellow enthusiasts. I have to say, a sea serpent that is deeply on my mind and was introduced to me by the children I was teaching a few years ago, the Megalodon.
1: Oh yes.
0: Have you heard of it?
1: Not
0: quite a serpent, but like when I think of like a mythological type
1: ocean creature,
0: yeah. I think about that big old shark. I think about, you know, there are so many dinosaur-like creatures that could
1: monster.
0: Be. Yes, yes. So, folks, for National Sea Serpent Day, read a little story about sea serpents, the mythology behind that. Maybe read up on the Loch Ness Monster, or perhaps go out into our many, many lakes around here and search for your very own serpent, lake serpent. You could also drive to the sea and find your own sea serpent. But I'm just saying, like, there's options out there for National Sea Serpent Day. And today is National Raspberry and Cream Day.
1: Okay.
0: I think that's a simple enough, delicious summer snack to get you to, you know, the appropriate way to celebrate Raspberry and Cream Day. Berries have been a staple of the indigenous peoples of North America for all of history. The seasonal abundance, medicinal quality, spiritual significance, and trading importance made and keeps berries a central food source. And they're so important in so many different ways and have been part of our human experience for so long, hunting, gathering, that sort of thing. why not add a little cream? An earlier invention or later invention to, I don't know, like buff up the berry experience. It just seems like a refreshing little treat for the summer.
1: It always is.
0: So, National Water Balloon Day, National Sea Serpent Day, National Raspberry and Cream Day. Go ahead, seek some sea serpents with a delicious summer treat. And go ahead and throw a water balloon at said sea serpent. Nothing could go wrong. Those are our national holidays. Go forth and celebrate, folks. You deserve it. It's a Friday. Go bananas. Coming up next, we have a new question of the day. We're rocking with you because you're rocking with us on WINY 1350
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I love this song so much growing up. Imagine like 8-year-old Frankie in the living room choreographing a dance to this and pretending like she knows what the lyrics really mean.

0: The forecast for northeastern Connecticut, heat advisory through 8 o'clock tonight. Mostly sunny, hot, humid for this afternoon. Late day thunderstorms. Temperatures 85 to 90. Heat indices near 100 degrees. Tonight showers, thunderstorms ending, turning partly cloudy, 75. Tomorrow mostly sunny, hot, humid, high 85. Heat indices 95 degrees. Sunday mostly sunny, 85 to 90. Sunny 85 on Monday. Tuesday partly sunny, late day thunderstorm 85 to 90. This is WINY meteorologist Bill Jackman.
1: It is currently 89 degrees here at Broadcast House.
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11: 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Then at 8 p.m., we'll light the fires for the second of 3 river fires this year. 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
1: AP News, I'm Ed Donahue. The votes appear to be in place for Todd Blanche's confirmation as Attorney General. Two Republicans say they will vote no, but Louisiana Republican Bill Cassidy says he will vote yes, saying Blanche is not perfect, citing concerns over a proposed $1.8 billion fund to benefit allies of President Trump.
2: Mr. Blanche showed poor judgment in approving the anti-weaponization slush fund and exempting the president from IRS audits. No American should be unfairly targeted by the law, but no American should be above the law. Mr. Blanche said these were mistakes, and he has made efforts to kill the slush fund.
1: One of the president's big projects is the destruction of the White House East Wing and the building of a massive ballroom.
3: Down about six stories deep. That's big stuff. Normally, when you build a ballroom, you build it flat.
1: A federal appeals court ruled the administration must stop construction of the $400 million ballroom because Congress has not approved the project. President Trump blasted the decision as unjust while vowing to appeal to the Supreme Court. New video shows a gunman's fatal attack at an Idaho In-N-Out Burger drive-thru. It shows one of three victims was killed when the gunman fired through a drive-up window before shooting more people outside the restaurant.
4: What happened here was violent, frightening, and deeply traumatic.
1: Twin Falls Police Chief Matthew Hicks says they're still searching for a motive.
4: Families in this area, what should have been a normal Saturday afternoon, dealt with the worst thing imaginable. Employees showing up for work, visitors coming to see our beautiful city, and instead they were confronted with chaos, fear, and now loss.
1: The gunman in Idaho later killed himself as police closed in. Stocks are higher on Wall Street at the close as the government reported employers unexpectedly cut 23,000 jobs last month. More information at apnews.com. This is AP News.
5: I am Sydney Zaglella with WINY News, brought to you by Vachon GMC. The Danielson Veterans Coffee House has raised more than $5,000 in just 1 week to support the upcoming visit of the Wall That Heals Putnam. WINY spoke to Bruce Hay, who launched the fundraising effort, with a $100 donation and challenged fellow veterans to match his contribution, who said the cause is personal to him.
6: Heard about how they still needed money for the wall. And I had a classmate from Ellis Tech in Toolandai. There was only seven in the class. And we spent 4 years together. And he ended up going to Vietnam. And he did not make it home. His brother comes to the coffee house now. And I says, you know, I didn't go to Vietnam, but I'm going to challenge people here. And I put up a $100 bill. And I says, how many will match me? So with everything from the coffee house, we have come up with over $5,000.
5: The response was immediate, according to coffee house president Fred Ruhlman. Members donated $500 checks, $100 bills, and smaller contributions, with one woman recently donating $20 because she said she could not afford $100 but still wanted to help. The Wall That Heals, a 375-foot replica of the Vietnam Veterans Memorial in Washington, D.C., will be in Putnam from September 10th through September 13th. The wall displays the names of 58,281 service members who died or remained missing from the Vietnam War and will be open to visitors 24 hours a day. The exhibit will also include a 51-foot mobile education center. Donations can be made online through the Wall That Heals fundraising campaign or dropped off at the Putnam Municipal Complex at 200 School Street. Checks should be made payable to Putnam VAC. Commemorative t-shirts are also available at the Putnam Municipal Complex. A Putnam man who was arrested in 2024 after an investigation into an alleged sexual assault of a minor in Killingley back in 2021 was sentenced to 10 years in prison, with the sentence suspended after 9 months, followed by 10 years of probation. Now 23-year-old Austin Lake was sentenced in Danielson Superior Court on Wednesday, August 5th. According to court records, Lake pleaded guilty to charges involving sexual assault second degree and illegal sexual contact with a minor. Both are Class B felonies. The court records show Lake was sentenced to 10 years in the Connecticut Department of Corrections, suspended after 9 months, followed by 10 years of probation. He was also ordered to comply with the conditions of probation. Lake was originally arrested by Connecticut State Police Troop D on June 4th of 2024, following an investigation by detectives with the Eastern District Major Crime Squad. According to the affidavit, the investigation began in 2021 and centered on Lake's alleged sexual relationship with a minor in Killingly. Police said Lake was 18 years old at the time of the alleged conduct. The original charges included sexual assault first degree, sexual assault second degree, and illegal sexual contact with a minor. According to the affidavit, Lake allegedly told the victim at one point that he had a gun and would shoot them if they refused to have intercourse. Court records indicate the case was resolved through guilty pleas, with Lake receiving the 10-year sentence suspended after 9 months and 10 years of probation. WINY News Time, 5:36.
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5: Let's take a look at your WINY forecasts with meteorologist Bill Jackman. There's a heat advisory in effect today through 8 p.m. tonight. Today, mostly sunny, hot and humid, late-day thunderstorms, high of 85 to 90 with heat indices near 100. Tonight, showers and thunderstorms ending, becoming partly cloudy, low near 75. And tomorrow, mostly sunny, hot and humid, high near 85 with heat indices near 95. And here at Bodcast House is currently 88 degrees. That's a 5 o'clock report brought to you by Vachon GMC, 139 Pomfret Street in Putnam. I'm Sydney Ticalolo with WINY News. 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
5: Hello.
8: Welcome back, listeners. I have a new question of the day for you today. What is your favorite sea creature?
5: Ooh.
8: Could be any old sea creature, not just one that's, you know, specifically underwater all the time. Like, it could be a polar bear, could be something of that nature. I am just simply curious. And, you know, it's hard for me because I have like a 50-50 split between whales and seals.
5: Oh, seals are cute too.
8: I love
5: too.
8: Seals, especially those seals that you see in like the Japanese aquariums.
5: Yes.
8: And they have all these tricks and they like turtle their heads back into their rotund bodies. And it's just like this perfect circle of seal. So, you know what? The more I say,
5: the more
8: I talk about
5: yourself.
8: Seals, the more I convince myself. And I am talking, I'm okay. I'm down with a harbor seal. I think a harbor seal is my favorite. And when folks are wondering, what seal is that? It's the speckled, smooth seals. They're common seals. And they are, I feel like they're very... I mean, every seal is blubbery, but those feel like extra blubbery. So there's something about a seal, even if their vocalizations to me are kind of scary.
5: Yeah, they are.
8: It's like cryptid scary. Such a cute little face. Then they're like, I don't know, searching for your soul, sort of screaming. So you know what? I'll go with a seal, even though I really love whales. And apparently, whales are Beyonce's favorite animal. So,
5: okay.
8: just a little fun fact for you all today. Sydney, what do you think? What's your favorite sea creature?
5: This is so hard for me because I genuinely just love the ocean and seas in general. But I'm tossed between... I love sharks. I've always loved sharks since I was little. And for a while, they made me want to become a marine biologist.
8: Yes.
5: I was just so fascinated by them.
8: You're like, there must be more.
5: Yes. I love how they're kind of like the misunderstood gentle giants of the sea. But I also really love axolotls. And I think
8: adorable. That is...
5: Yeah.
8: That's such a specific pivot that I really, really love. I would teach about axolotls to my kids back in the day. And apparently axolotls came from one little island in Mexico.
5: Yeah.
8: One little lake, actually, that, you know, had... there was land on the lake and all that stuff. And I just love the idea of like these alien species like breaking containment and
5: yes.
8: like suddenly being all over the world.
5: They're so cute, though. I think they're adorable.
8: Have you ever seen an axolotl in person?
5: Yes, I have. I forget where. It must have been at some sort of, like, rehabilitation place, aquatic place somewhere. Because I think there are restrictions on where and how you can own axolotls. I could be wrong.
8: But yes.
5: They're mostly
8: illegal everywhere.
5: Yeah.
8: Because they are highly invasive.
5: Yes.
8: But, I mean, look at them.
5: They're so cute,
8: okay,
5: though.
8: So they invade, and what? Then all the other sea creatures and lake creatures, they get a little snack, and they get to live a little bit, too. I am really drawn to, I think there's just, like, pink and black axolotls.
5: Yes.
8: But I'm drawn to, like, the goth ones.
5: Oh, yeah.
8: There's something about that where it's like, you are scary. You look like a prehistoric creature.
5: Yes.
8: A little bit.
5: There's
8: pink
5: so many
8: ones.
5: Different colored axolotls. It's actually wild.
8: It's also, I feel like, maybe how you, like, what you feed these guys.
5: Yeah.
8: They definitely seem the type where their skin looks a little thin enough to be able to, like, change based on that. But hey, I'm not the axolotl aficionado expert over here. Trust and believe. So I like a good old speckled common seal. Sydney's over here enjoying axolotls, and they're just so intriguing. Both of these creatures are, of course, super important to our ecosystem. So it's up to us to protect them and take care of them. But I always love to, like, spy on these seals through. There's this seal creator on TikTok. I think his name is Michael something. Michael question mark. But I'm sure if you, like, looked up Michael and seals, then you would get this guy who is, like, hundreds of feet away with, like, a high zoom camera, so it makes you feel like you're right next to these seals.
5: Aww,
8: and I don't know,
5: that's so cute.
8: It's so good, and it makes me feel, it gives me, like, a mindful minute to watch any of those videos and be like, man. And they just get to bounce along the beach and enjoy their time, and, you know, they never have to doom scroll. Half is a crazy word to say. They never doom scroll, period. They just bounce along. I'm trying to be like a seal. All right, folks, my new question of the day. What's your favorite sea creature? I would like to know. We've got sharks, axolotls, seals on the docket, whales as well. But you know what? I have a feeling I'm going to ask this question and I'm going to be surprised. Someone's going to be like, oh, you don't know about the raptor Sussex creature from the deep? And I'm like, yeah, I don't. But I'm willing to learn. All right, I'll post that up on our Facebook page very soon. But in the meantime, we're rocking with you because you're rocking with us on WINY 1350
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0: The forecast for northeastern Connecticut, heat advisory through 8 o'clock tonight. Mostly sunny, hot, humid for this afternoon. Late day thunderstorms. Temperatures 85 to 90. Heat indices near 100 degrees. Tonight showers, thunderstorms ending, turning partly cloudy, 75. Tomorrow mostly sunny, hot, humid, high 85. Heat indices 95 degrees. Sunday mostly sunny, 85 to 90. Sunny 85 on Monday. Tuesday partly sunny, late day thunderstorm, 85 to 90. This is WINY meteorologist Bill Jackman.
1: It is currently 87 degrees here at Broadcast House.
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0: You know what I hate that I made you love? You know what? I'm just going to not even invest in trying to relate this back to the song. And I will instead say that the Theater of Northeastern Connecticut at the Bradley presents Frozen for the final weekend. Shows are Thursday and Friday at 7 p.m., so you missed the Thursday. But dang, do you have three more chances to see this? So at Friday at 7 p.m. and Saturday at 2 p.m. And by three, I mean two. 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I mean, it's hot out. It's time to get frozen. On to the news.
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2: I am Sydney Zicalella with WINY News. The annual Plainfield VJ Day Parade is set to take place this Sunday, one of the only three remaining parades of its kind in the country, honoring local World War II veterans and the lives lost during the conflict. On Sunday, August 9th at 12 p.m., a 2.29-mile section of Route 14 from Squaw Rock Road to Goshen Road in Moosup will be closed to traffic for the annual Plainfield VJ Day Parade. All traffic will be diverted at these two points. The parade forms at the Riverview Restaurant at 12 p.m. and will begin at 1:01 p.m. heading west on North Main Street. The parade will continue onto Main Street past Memorial Park and conclude at the American Legion located at 66 Prospect Street. During a recent appearance on the WINY talk show, parade chairman and American Legion Post 91 member Jeff DeClerc discussed the history of VJ Day and the meaning behind the parade.
3: This parade was in 1961. It was organized by the then Korean War veterans at the post. One of the key points of our preamble to the American Legion Constitution is to preserve the memories and incidents of our associations in all wars. They put together the first parade in a way to recognize the World War II veterans of the post at that time. And it's continued to this day. And this will be our 65th year. And it's our commitment to our local community as well, because Plainfield and Moosup and the villages of Waurigan and Central Village, the VJ Day Parade is where they come out and they truly show the patriotic support of the local community.
2: According to DeClerc, the parade is set to have 55 entries with multiple entertainment groups planned.
3: Fortunately, this year, we have 8 musical entries coming in this year, including the National Guard provided us the Connecticut Governor's Foot Guard this year. They're the longest continuing military service in the country. They were established in 1771, so they'll be leading the parade off in their ceremonial dress. They'll have

0: Highway Department, with the assistance of the Moose Up Fire Department, will post barricades and signs of direction. Barricades will be deployed on roadways intersecting with the parade route beginning at 8 a.m., preventing vehicles from traveling onto the route. Classic cars, hot rods, custom trucks, and family entertainment will take over downtown Putnam this Sunday as the town hosts its annual Main Street Car Cruise. The event will run from 9 a.m. to 2 p.m., with show car registration beginning at 8 a.m. Organizers describe the gathering as Connecticut's biggest annual car cruise, drawing enthusiasts from across the region to showcase a wide variety of classic and custom vehicles. Registered show cars displaying a blue judging card will be eligible for the event's Choice Trophy Winner Award. Registration cards will be available at the bandstand in Rotary Park on the morning of the event, and all trophies are scheduled to be presented before noon at the winning vehicle. In addition to hundreds of vehicles lining Main Street, attendees can enjoy music, food vendors, dash plaques, trophies, and a dedicated kids' corner. During an appearance on the WINY Morning Show, Putnam Recreation Director Jimmy Colligan talked about some of the other attractions that will be at the show this year.
1: Have to start with Otto the Goodwill Gorilla, who will be back in Rotary Park this year, so make sure give Otto a wave when you stop by Rotary. We do have our two specialty cars. If you remember last year, we had the 24K Gold DeLorean, which was a big hit. This year, we have the National Lampoon's Christmas Vacation Wagoneer, if you remember from the movies, going on vacation. We also have the Chips Motorcycle from the California Highway Patrol TV show.
0: The annual Main Street Car Cruise is free and open to the public. Governor Ned Lamont announced that he is directing Connecticut state agencies to help identify funding to support repairs to the Nathan Hale Homestead in Coventry following damage that occurred at the historic site last weekend caused by an apparent act of vandalism. Built in 1776, Nathan Hale Homestead is the family home of American Revolutionary War hero Nathan Hale, Connecticut's official state hero. It is operated as a museum by the nonprofit Historic Preservation Organization, Connecticut Landmarks. On Monday, August 3rd, Connecticut Landmarks staff discovered that the Nathan Hale Homestead had been broken into, burglarized, and vandalized. Further investigation showed these acts extended to the Hale family barns and the barn used by the Coventry Farmers Market, held weekly on the grounds. In addition to cash and objects stolen from the property, some materials were stripped from appliances and infrastructure with the apparent intention of being sold. Security footage shows the suspects disabling cameras between 9:30 and 10:30 p.m. on Sunday, August 2nd. Anyone with information about the vandalism is urged to contact the Coventry Police Department's anonymous tip line. WINY News Time, 5:36.
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0: Let's take a look at your WINY forecast with meteorologist Bill Jackman. There's a heat advisory in effect through 8 p.m. tonight. Today, mostly sunny, hot and humid, late-day thunderstorms, high of 85 to 90 with heat indices near 100. Tonight, showers and thunderstorms ending, becoming partly cloudy, low near 75. And tomorrow, mostly sunny, hot and humid, high near 85 with heat indices near 95. And here at Broadcast House is currently 89 degrees. That's the 5:30 report. I'm Sydney Zagalella with WINY News. 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
3: 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Can you even believe it? It's the stretch. I think this weekend is just going to be a riot. If any

0: if our home stretch is any measure. And it's true, folks, we only have a few more minutes left together in our afternoon show. Congratulations, you made it through the Friday work day.
1: Yay.
0: You made it through that home stretch, but also the full week's home stretch. We only have a few more hours in Friday before we are kicking it into the weekend, and I just have a feeling it's going to be a really wonderful weekend.
1: Yes.
0: So, we're looking to see what the rest of our evening has in store, as well as our weekend. What you got going on, Sydney?
1: So tonight's going to be a chill night for me. I am going, yes. I have a little gym date, and then I'm just going to be relaxing, making dinner for myself. And then Saturday, I am going to be going to see a friend. She lives out near Willimantic.
0: Nice.
1: So we're going to be going to Willimantic Brewing Company.
0: Love.
1: And
0: Willy
1: then,
0: Brew.
1: Yes, Willy Brew. And then we're going to be hanging out back at her apartment. It's my first time seeing her new place, so we're going to be hanging out there. I'm going to be meeting her roommates.
0: Oh, cool.
1: Yeah. And then Sunday is probably going to just be a recuperating day. I think I might be going with my partner to check out a new vehicle for him.
0: Ooh, okay.
1: So,
0: all right. Moving on up.
1: So, yeah, a busy but fun weekend prepared.
0: That's awesome. Okay, that sounds like a good time to kick off the weekend with some chillness and sort of apartment warming,
1: yes.
0: It sounds like. That's a lot of fun, even if the roommates have been there like longer.
1: Yeah, I
0: but
1: think
0: it
1: they
0: just
1: have.
0: Feels, I don't know. There's something about it where it's like, but you're new here, so
1: yes.
0: Let's warm this apartment up. Folks, tonight I'm going to a pre-release event for Magic the Gathering. So it's a bunch of new cards that have to do with The Hobbit. So it's like all the nerd stuff you could possibly crunch into one thing, and I stand there 10 toes down. So I'm going to be enjoying that with a few college friends. Saturday's going to be so chill for once in my life. And then on the Sunday, I'll be going to something called a Witch Fest in Hartford with my friend Nisha Lee. And this is what I'm talking about. Like, Halloween-y vibes,
1: yes,
0: in the summer is exactly where we should be going. So I'm excited.
1: That sounds so fun.
0: You know, dress up a little witchily and be around a bunch of other people who are all woo-woo and,
1: yes,
0: you know, mystical and stuff. So I am down. But that's what we got going on. Some chillness, some looking at new cars, Witch Fest, Magic the Gathering. A lot of funky stuff is happening. And by funky, I mean good. Good funky stuff is happening this weekend over here in the WINY world. But folks, we hope you enjoy your weekend. Thank you for choosing us to listen to every day. And we will see you for Monday's afternoon show. We're rocking with you because you're rocking with us on WINY 1350
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0: The forecast for northeastern Connecticut, heat advisory through 8 o'clock tonight. Mostly sunny, hot, humid for this afternoon. Late day thunderstorms. Temperatures 85 to 90. Heat indices near 100 degrees. Tonight, showers, thunderstorms ending, turning partly cloudy, 75. Tomorrow, mostly sunny, hot, humid, high 85. Heat indices 95 degrees. Sunday, mostly sunny, 85 to 90. Sunny, 85 on Monday. Tuesday, partly sunny, late day thunderstorm, 85 to 90. This is WINY meteorologist Bill Jackman.
1: It is currently 87 degrees here at Broadcast House.
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3: 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We'll light the fires at 8 p.m. right after the Vinyl Countdown concert. The fires will burn until 9:30 p.m. There are only two River Fires left this year. 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
1: AP News, I'm Mike Hempen. AP correspondent Ed Donahue reports on new details of a deadly shooting in Idaho.
2: New video shows a gunman's fatal attack at an Idaho In-N-Out Burger drive-thru. It shows one of three victims was killed when the gunman fired through a drive-up window before shooting more people outside the restaurant.
3: What happened here was violent, frightening, and deeply traumatic.
2: Twin Falls Police Chief Matthew Hicks says they're still searching for a motive.
3: Families in this area, what should have been a normal Saturday afternoon, dealt with the worst thing imaginable. Employees showing up for work, visitors coming to see our beautiful city, and instead they were confronted with chaos, fear, and now loss.
2: When the gunman headed to a trail, he came across two people, including one with his hands in the air talking to him. He distracted the gunman from possibly pursuing others on the trail. The gunman subsequently killed himself as police closed in. I'm Ed Donahue.
1: Republican Senator Bill Cassidy of Louisiana says he'll vote for Todd Blanche as attorney general, saying Blanche is being criticized for things he has no control over.
4: He points out that he has been criticized for presidential pardons given to January 6 rioters, some of whom assaulted police officers. Many of us were here then, but this is a presidential prerogative and he is not the president. He also points out that he can advise the president, but the president is not obligated to take his advice.
1: Cassidy's support likely paves the way for Blanche to be confirmed. U.S. employers unexpectedly cut 23,000 jobs last month, and the Labor Department revision shaved 103,000 jobs off payrolls in May and June. Stocks rose on Wall Street, and Treasury yields fell after the government reported the jobs cut. The S&P 500 rose 0.6%, topping the all-time high it set on Tuesday. The Dow and the NASDAQ also were up. This is AP.
5: I am Sydney Zicalella with WINY Headline News. The Danielson Veterans Coffee House has raised more than $5,000 in just 1 week to support the upcoming visit of the Wall That Heals Putnam. The response was immediate. According to Coffee House President Fred Ruhlman, members donated $500 checks, $100 bills, and smaller contributions, with one woman recently donating $20 because she said she could not afford $100 but still wanted to help. The Wall That Heals will be in Putnam from September 10th through September 13th. The wall displays the names of 58,281 service members who died or remain missing from the Vietnam War and will be open to visitors 24 hours a day. The exhibit will also include a 51-foot mobile education center. Donations can be made online through the Wall That Heals fundraising campaign or dropped off at the Putnam Municipal Complex at 200 School Street. Checks should be made payable to Putnam VAC. Commemorative t-shirts are also available at the Putnam Municipal Complex. Next news in 1 hour.
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7: 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Then at 8 p.m., we'll light the fires for the second of three river fires this year. The fires will burn from 8 to 9:30 p.m. with music provided by WINY. 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

And to Cyndi Lauper and Time After Time, I'm Carl Southcott with Bruno Mars, who's the Romantic Tour, doing very well for him right now. His last stop, he was in Europe, very well received there, heading to America, East Rutherford, New Jersey. He'll be performing August 21st. It's Bruno Mars and I Just Might.

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0: with Michael Jackson and Smooth Criminal. Actress Minnie Driver is recovering after being in a fairly serious car accident in France just a few days ago. Wearing a neck brace, the Oscar-nominated actress revealed the news in an Instagram video recorded in London. Driver said that the crash left her with a sprained neck, but she is otherwise fine and grateful to be alive. Driver recalled how she and her friend Ben were driving on a country road when their car was hit by another vehicle that failed to stop at an intersection. Well, good to know Driver is okay. 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
6: Windham County Weather.
7: The forecast for northeastern Connecticut, partly cloudy overnight, 75. For Saturday, mostly sunny, hot, humid, high near 85. Heat indices making it feel like 95. For Saturday night, partly cloudy, low 70s, and mostly sunny, 85 to 90. Sunday, Monday, sunny, 85. Tuesday, partly sunny, late day thunderstorms, 85 to 90. And mostly sunny, Wednesday and Thursday, highs both days in the low 80. This is WINY meteorologist Bill Jackman.
8: Tuesday, the Northeast Connecticut Farmers Market will be held at the Plainfield Early Childhood Center, 651 Norwich Road in Plainfield from 4 to 6 p.m. Community Kitchen will be held at the Canterbury Town Hall, 1 Municipal Drive in Canterbury at 12 noon Tuesday, free and open to all. Wednesday, the Senior Fun in the Sun Surfer Dance will be held at the Putnam Lodge of Elks, 64 Edmund Street in Putnam from 6 to 8 p.m. Dress up and enjoy surfer music. All area seniors are welcome. The Brooklyn Historical Society Museum, 25 Canterbury Road in Brooklyn will be open from 1 to 5 p.m. Wednesday. Thursday, the Preston Parks and Recreation Summer Concert Series featuring Branded will be held at the Preston Community Park, 13 Connecticut 117 in Preston from 6:30 to 8 p.m. And Thursday, Community Kitchen's to-go meal will be served via drive-thru at Creation Church, 47 West Thompson Road in Thompson at 12 noon. That's what's happening. You're up to date from WINY, 1350 AM and 97.1 FM.
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I don't know if Miley Cyrus ever admitted to fantasizing about having this be the case when she was a little girl, but I do know she loved Barbie dolls as a little girl. 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
6: The forecast for northeastern Connecticut, partly cloudy overnight, 75. For Saturday, mostly sunny, hot, humid, high near 85. Heat indices making it feel like 95. For Saturday night, partly cloudy, low 70s, and mostly sunny, 85 to 90 Sunday. Monday, sunny, 85. Tuesday, partly sunny, late.

0: Day thunderstorms, 85 to 90, and mostly sunny. Wednesday and Thursday, highs both days in the low 80. This is WINY meteorologist Bill Jackman.
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1: 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We'll light the fires at 8 p.m. right after the Vinyl Countdown concert. The fires will burn until 9:30 p.m. There are only two River Fires left this year, so make plans now to experience a Putnam classic. River Fire, this Saturday night from 8 to 9:30 p.m. at Rotary Park in Putnam. 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
1: AP News, I'm Mike Kempin. President Trump announces funding for critical minerals projects and mining colleges.
2: We're reawakening the spirit of the gold rush.
3: President Trump gathered with mining executives and cabinet officials to announce more than $2 billion towards mining and critical minerals projects.
2: From advanced weaponry to automobiles, and we want these essential products to be mined, refined, and made right here in the USA.
3: Interior Secretary Doug Burgum and Commerce Secretary Howard Lutnick.
4: We can mine, baby, mine.
5: Critical minerals more than an economic issue. They're a national security issue.
3: The investments include a lithium battery plant, magnet manufacturing, and mining expansion. Trump says the administration is also investing in American mining expertise.
2: My administration is making an unprecedented financial commitment to our nation's mining schools.
3: The event was held at the State Department, where President Trump took a moment to needle his host, Secretary of State Marco Rubio.
2: The president's allowed to remove things from any building. And I'm liking the chandeliers.
3: Jennifer King, Washington.
2: Those are beautiful columns.
1: The Trump administration is moving ahead with its efforts to fire Federal Reserve Governor Lisa Cook. This comes 2 months after the Supreme Court allowed her to retain her job while she fights the president's efforts to terminate her over mortgage fraud allegations, which she denies. Dozens of bodies have been found improperly stored at a Chicago funeral home.
6: More than 50 bodies were found improperly stored and decomposing. The Cook County Medical Examiner's Office is working to identify the remains and notify relatives. Illinois state officials suspended the license of one of the funeral home directors, alleging bodies were kept in an unrefrigerated area in deplorable conditions, and say the owners previously ran a crematory that was shut down after improperly stored bodies were found there. I'm Lisa Dwyer.
1: This is a
7: I am Sydney Zigalolo at WINY Headline News. Governor Ned Lamont announced that he's directing Connecticut state agencies to help identify funding to support repairs to the Nathan Hale Homestead in Coventry following damage that occurred at the historic site last weekend caused by an apparent act of vandalism. On Monday, August 3rd, Connecticut Landmarks staff discovered that the Nathan Hale Homestead had been broken into, burglarized, and vandalized. Further investigation shows these acts extended to the Hale family barns and the barn used by the Coventry Farmers Market held weekly on the grounds. In addition to cash and objects stolen from the property, some materials were stripped from appliances and infrastructure with the apparent intention of being sold. Security footage shows the suspects disabling cameras between 9:30 and 10:30 p.m. on Sunday, August 2nd. Anyone with information about the vandalism is urged to contact the Coventry Police Department's anonymous tip line. Next news in 1 hour.
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That is Toto and Africa. It's okay. Occasionally, it's okay to complain at work. But if you're constantly whining, you're hurting yourself. Professionally, you are. Whining puts the focus on you rather than the problem, bogs everyone down in negativity, and eventually erodes your credibility in the office. It's Lucas Graham in 7 years.

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5: The forecast for northeastern Connecticut, partly cloudy overnight, 75. For Saturday, mostly sunny, hot, humid, high near 85. Heat indices making it feel like 95. For Saturday night, partly cloudy, low 70s, and mostly sunny, 85 to 90 Sunday. Monday, sunny, 85. Tuesday, partly sunny, late day thunderstorms, 85 to 90, and mostly sunny. Wednesday and Thursday, highs both days in the low 80s. This is WINY meteorologist Bill Jackman.
6: Tuesday, the Northeast Connecticut Farmers Market will be held at the Plainfield Early Childhood Center, 651 Norwich Road in Plainfield from 4 to 6 p.m. Community Kitchen will be held at the Canterbury Town Hall, 1 Municipal Drive in Canterbury at 12 noon Tuesday, free and open to all. Wednesday, the Senior Fun in the Sun Surfer Dance will be held at the Putnam Lodge of Elks, 64 Edmund Street in Putnam from 6 to 8 p.m. Dress up and enjoy surfer music. All area seniors are welcome. The Brooklyn Historical Society Museum, 25 Canterbury Road in Brooklyn will be open from 1 to 5 p.m. Wednesday. Thursday, the Preston Parks and Recreation Summer Concert Series featuring Branded will be held at the Preston Community Park, 13 Connecticut 117 in Preston from 6:30 to 8 p.m. And Thursday, Community Kitchen's to-go meal will be served via drive-thru at Creation Church, 47 West Thompson Road in Thompson at 12 noon. That's what's happening. You're up to date from WINY, 1350 a.m. and 97.1 FM.
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Lately, Olivia Dean, she's been performing in Canada, well received by the Canadians there, did a show in Toronto, got great reviews. It's Olivia Dean and So Easy to Fall in Love.

0: That is Dan Hartman. I can dream about you. Always a dreamer. Well, you know, if you don't have dreams, you have nightmares. One way to make new friends, keep your cell phone in your pocket or your purse. Keeping your phone out of sight makes you appear more likable, more trustworthy, enabling you to form a faster, stronger bond. By contrast, leaving it out on a table, even if you never use it, makes others clam up for fear that you're soon going to be distracted. Makes sense.
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9: The forecast for northeastern Connecticut, partly cloudy overnight, 75. For Saturday, mostly sunny, hot, humid, high near 85. Heat indices making it feel like 95. For Saturday night, partly cloudy, low 70s, and mostly sunny, 85 to 90 Sunday. Monday, sunny, 85. Tuesday, partly sunny, late day thunderstorms, 85 to 90, and mostly sunny. Wednesday and Thursday, highs both days in the low 80. This is WINY meteorologist Bill Jackman.
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1: 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We'll light the fires at 8 p.m. right after the Vinyl Countdown concert. The fires will burn until 9:30 p.m. There are only two River Fires left this year, so make plans now to experience a Putnam classic. River Fire, this Saturday night from 8 to 9:30 p.m. at Rotary Park in Putnam. River Fire is produced by the Town of Putnam and WINY.
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1: AP News, I'm Mike Hempen. Republican Senator Bill Cassidy says he'll back Todd Blanche's nomination as Attorney General. That likely paves the way for Blanche to be confirmed to lead the Justice Department. His prospective confirmation appeared threatened earlier Friday when Republican Senator Lisa Murkowski announced her opposition. A ruling is putting the brakes on one of President Trump's big projects.
2: A federal appeals court is ordering a stop to construction of a White House ballroom. A three-judge panel ruled President Trump needs to get authority from Congress first to build a 90,000-square-foot ballroom where the now-demolished East Wing once stood.
3: We will never give the presidential approval for the Arc de Triomphe or the East Wing ballroom.
2: In the Senate, Vermont Democrat Peter Welch says it's unnecessary.
3: Some reports indicate that the president is spending literally 70% of his time. The president's a busy person, and there's a lot of things he's got to pay attention to, including the war in Iran. So, no, that East Wing ballroom is a vanity project.
2: The court said it would stay the ruling for 2 weeks to allow for an appeal to the Supreme Court. The appeals court wrote the ballroom project is for Congress to decide and is not a matter for executive self-help. Ed Donahue, Washington.
1: The AP's Lisa Dwyer reports on the latest jobs numbers.
4: U.S. employers unexpectedly cut 23,000 jobs last month, and Labor Department revisions shaved 103,000 jobs off payrolls in May and June. But the unemployment rate still dipped to 4.1%, with Americans leaving the job market. The June job numbers mark a sharp reversal for the American labor market. Hiring was rebounding this year after a lackluster 2025. I'm Lisa Dwyer.
1: Stocks rose on Wall Street after the government reported the job cuts.
5: I am Sydney Zicalella with WINY Headline News. The Danielson Veterans Coffee House has raised more than $5,000 in just 1 week to support the upcoming visit of the Wall That Heals Putnam. The response was immediate. According to Coffee House President Fred Ruhlman, members donated $500 checks, $100 bills, and smaller contributions, with one woman recently donating $20 because she said she could not afford $100 but still wanted to help. The Wall That Heals will be in Putnam from September 10th through September 13th. The wall displays the names of 58,281 service members who died or remain missing from the Vietnam War and will be open to visitors 24 hours a day. The exhibit will also include a 51-foot mobile education center. Donations can be made online through the Wall That Heals fundraising campaign or dropped off at the Putnam Municipal Complex at 200 School Street. Checks should be made payable to Putnam BAC. Commemorative t-shirts are also available at the Putnam Municipal Complex. Next news in what hour.
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7: I'm Ed Smart, father of a child who was abducted.
8: I'm John Walsh. Like Ed, I also know the terror of having a child who was kidnapped. But now we have wonderful technology to aid in this battle.
7: It's called the Amber Alert. It's an early notification system to the public when every second counts.
8: Amber Alert is a partnership. We want to thank you, the public, broadcasters, transportation, and law enforcement. Amber Alert really works.
0: What's your favorite radio station?
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0: That's the right answer. Now, make sure you tell your friends.